0: rising from the heart of the swamp, a beacon of truth is casting its light. From sea to shining sea, The Vince Show. Here's Vince Colonnaise.
1: All right, 844-484-3872, 844 for the USA. That's the way to join us today, from coast to coast, from sea to shining sea. We got Todd Blanche seated before the Senate right now doing his confirmation hearing. Decent, respectful conversation with Republicans. Indecent attacks and lunacy from the Democrats. We've got that coming up. Although this morning, as I was getting ready to start our amazing podcast, speaking of the podcast, you see President Trump just endorsed, talked about Michael Alfonso. I'm sorry, I'm distracted because the Truth Social push just came through, Jim. One of our friends, Michael Alfonso, just getting another push from the president of the United States in Wisconsin. We love that. Michael used to work with us on the podcast team down there in the Bongino studio in Florida. He's a great American, and he will make a great member of Congress. And the president just giving him another plug on Truth Social as we are beginning this mighty second hour of the program today. But as I was getting ready for my podcast this morning, rumble.com/Vince, if you'd ever like to join in on the fun, I saw that Joe Biden has released a trailer for his new book that he definitely did not write. And I say Joe Biden released the trailer. Somebody put Joe Biden in a leather chair and they said, here, read this as best you can. We're going to do something with it. And he did. He read it as best he could. Now, I should tell you, as I play this audio right at the top, it's very well produced. It looks almost as good as a Trump White House video. It's very well done. Now, and it's full of nonsensical lies, made all the more nonsensical by the nonsensical person who's attempting to read the lines. Listen to this and see if you can make out what the words mean in English. For those who get to see it visually, if you ever go on the internet and take a look at this thing, they include closed captioning on the video by default, because they know nobody's going to understand Joe Biden. Listen to this.
2: Since I left the presidency, I've had a lot of people ask me, what? Joe, what have you been doing?
1: What did he say? That's the first line in the whole video. That doesn't even mean anything. Since I left the presidency is what it says in the closed captioning.
2: Since I left the presidency, I've had a lot of people ask me, Joe, what have you been doing? I've been spending a lot of time with my family. I'm dealing with a cancer diagnosis, and I've been getting treatment, and it's been going really well. I want to thank all those who offered their prayers and support and well wishes. It's meant the world to me and to Jill.
1: You can't even speak.
2: I've written a book about my time as president.
1: No, he didn't.
2: It's called Promise Me America.
1: He didn't write a book. Okay, so let's fact check this immediately. Fact check false. Joe Biden did not write a book. Never happened. There's no way Biden wrote a book. He can't speak. How did he write a book? He didn't write a book. Someone else wrote a book and they slapped Joe Biden's name on it. That's what happened. And the book is called Promise Me America, as if we owe him something. You know what I mean? Isn't that just to add insult to injury?

0: That was. And you feel good about the fact that you brought President Trump back into office, having had that horrific experiment in chaos. Here he is. Promise me America, like we owe him something.
1: It's coming out in November, and it's available for pre-order now. It's about the challenge we faced as a nation, about the decisions I made, and why I made them.
0: Oh, no. To open our borders, to spend trillions of dollars that we didn't have, to make your children's lives that much more difficult, to get you fired from your job.
2: It's about how I made all these great decisions. I made... Hi, I'm Joe Biden. I destroy your life. Somebody wrote a book about it. I like ice cream. I'm Joe Biden.
0: It's like, this is the video? This is the trailer? This is going to make people buy a book? Are you serious?
1: Leading the country through COVID.
0: Oh, my gosh.
1: Rebuilding our economy and restoring our democracy after the attack on January 6th.
0: You remember, Jim, when they used to record his voice and they would have to do 50 jump cuts in order to make the sentence make sense? They would have him start a sentence and every word would be a jump cut so that he could repeat it over and over and over again. And then finally, through the magic of video editing, they'd make it appear that he spoke in a complete English sentence. You notice how lazy this video is? Like, it's very well produced, but they didn't actually bother to fix his inability to speak.
1: Ending our nation's longest war in Afghanistan.
0: What? I don't think you can see this. Jim, what do you think he said? What do you think the words were that just came out of his mouth?
3: I heard war in Afghanistan, but what was right before that, I have no idea what he said.
0: He said, ending, okay, let me pull up to it again. This is it. Ending our nation's longest war in Afghanistan. See if this makes sense.
1: Ending our nation's longest war in Afghanistan.
0: And also, that's another issue. Again, he's going to make this into one of the defining features of the book he didn't write? Ending the nation's longest war in Afghanistan. This was one of the most visible, unmitigated disasters of his entire administration. To the extent that there were people who still hadn't realized what a disaster he was. The Afghanistan withdrawal was the moment that people began to break in the opposite direction like crazy. They began running away from Democrats. After the Abbey Gate disaster, the loss of all of those American lives, the idea that he's going to retcon history, or whoever wrote this book is going to retcon history and slap his name on it and pretend like he was some big success, what a scam.
1: Strengthening NATO. And supporting Ukraine. It's about why I chose to run for re-election and why I chose to step aside.
0: Okay, that's also a lie. He didn't choose any of this. He didn't choose to step aside. They trebucheted his rear end right out of the party. They said they were done with him. They put him on a debate stage in June on purpose. It was so that he could do a demonstration in front of the American people that would justify the kind of throw that they ended up pulling off. They undermined the will of the Democrat primary voter. They replaced him. Kamala didn't get a single vote on the Democrat side. And then they ran her anyway. And Joe Biden didn't want to leave. It was the source of so much drama. They had to drag his feeble body, kicking and screaming, out of the White House. And it was Jill, more than anything, that was trying to keep him there. And they succeeded. Obama succeeded. George Clooney succeeded. They went from lying about his condition to telling the truth for political expedience. And this, it bears saying all of this out loud because I know it feels like common sense right now, but the way the left operates, it's very Orwellian. They will just keep on telling renewed and refreshed lies. They will memory hold the truth until the American people forget what really happened. That this is going to be, and when this thing comes out, this book that he didn't write comes out in November, the media is going to either ignore it because they're embarrassed that Biden was a part of their history and they're trying to, again, memory hole it, or they're going to adopt some of the framing that the book has in an effort to try and rewrite history on his behalf. Oh, it's Joe. He's out of the way now. Not a problem for us anymore. So we may as well tell this story in a glowing way and try and use it as some sort of cudgel against Trump. You know how this works. And this idea, I chose to step aside. So, again, just lie after lie that they wrote on a script and made this old and failing man read in front of a camera.
1: Most of all, it's about my faith in the promise of

0: America.
1: What did he call Trump supporters? What was that? Remember, there was a garbage. His faith and promise. Thank you, Jim. I was trying to remember the particular slander that he wielded against Trump supporters. His faith in America, that they write in the script here, his faith in the promise of America. His view is that more than half of Americans are garbage. The popular vote in this country is garbage. That's his view. Too big to rig, full of garbage people.
0: It's America. The promise we made to those who've gone before us is to honor their sacrifice.
1: By opening our borders.
0: The promise we made to one another and to treat everyone with dignity and respect.
1: Except American citizens and the value of their citizenship.
0: And the promise they made to future generations of Americans to remain the beacon to the world.
1: What a scam.
0: Promise Me America is about my faith in America and the American people. I hope you'll read it, and I hope it strengthens your faith in what we can do as a nation and a people.
1: What an indecent human being. And they're surrounded by indecent people to try and to tell a lie like this. Anyway, that's the... That's the news. What does Joe Biden sound like these days? Like that. They didn't even really bother dressing it up, did they? The only effect they put on there was the music they put under him, the cinematic music bed where he's rambling in an incoherent way. They had to put closed captioning on screen so you could understand the words coming out of his mouth. And let me tell you, no matter what you hear or what you see, he's lying. As usual. More ahead on The Vince Show.
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1: To the phones we go. Gary is listening on the, in right now on the mighty WMAL in the nation's capital. Hello, Gary. You're on the Vince Show.
13: Hello, Vince. I just wanted to point out, as Biden is bragging about ending the war in Afghanistan, there were 13 service members killed while he was ending the war. Trump has lost 14 service members fighting a war. There's no comparison.
1: None. I mean, it's just preposterous retconning of history to try and cover up one of the most horrific scandals of a presidency that had a lot of them, didn't they, Gary? And remember, right after we lost those troops, as a way to try and cover up for the failures there, they drone struck a bunch of civilians and pretended for a moment like we struck a terror target when we didn't. So they turned that horrific withdrawal into an even further horror. And now, of course, in the book that somebody wrote with Joe Biden's name on it, they're going to pretend like this was some great moment in American history. And of course, the rest of us remember, and no doubt the families of the fallen more so than anyone, remember that Joe Biden wasn't all that interested in the people who were coming back in flag draped coffins. He was looking at his watch, trying to figure out what time he could get out of there. This is pretty typical stuff, Gary.
13: Yeah, and no one's been held accountable, and nothing changes until someone goes to prison.
1: Yep, yep. I agree with you. In fact, the only guy I can remember who was held accountable for all of that, remember, was Stuart Scheller. Remember Stu Scheller? He was the Marine Corps Lieutenant Colonel who said he filmed a video where he straight up was like, "Hey, shouldn't all the senior guys resign? Shouldn't you take your stars off your collars and put them on the desk and say I'm out because of all of this?" Stuart Scheller was the only one who was, quote, held accountable. He was fired for that. He lost his gig, and then he was charged with all these violations. And he said, you know what? I knew what the consequences were. I knew there would be consequences for saying this, and I felt out of honor that I needed to say something. And so he did. Whatever happened to Stuart Scheller? Oh, Stuart Scheller. Oh, the Department of War website. Mr. Stuart Scheller is the senior advisor now to the Undersecretary of War for Personnel and Readiness. In this role, he leverages his extensive experience as a Marine Corps officer and in entrepreneurial pursuits to implement the President of the United States and Secretary of War's priorities for the total force. So in the end, a little bit of justice here, because Stu Scheller, he did what he did knowing what the consequences would be. He spoke out about all of this. The military, as led by the then commander-in-chief, President Otto Penn, goes after him. And he says, I knew this was coming. I'm fine. I'm ready to accept the consequences. And now, as a man of virtue, he is giving advice in the Pentagon. He works for the Secretary of War now. Isn't that fun? That's a fun end of that story. Glad to have him doing that. Great patriot doing that. Coming up on the program, speaking of great patriots, we've got Todd Blanche seated before the United States Senate today for that confirmation hearing. He's being treated like crap today by the Democrats. This after an Obama-appointed judge down in South Florida this week tried to muddy him up ahead of the confirmation hearing. And right on cue, the Democrat senator, who's a member of an all-white club in Rhode Island, there's a Democrat senator, Sheldon Whitehouse, is a member of a whites-only club up in Rhode Island. And he has the temerity to be attacking Todd Blanche as the guy with the moral depravity. It's the whole guy's so crazy. But he's carrying water on behalf of this Obama judge attacking Todd Blanche today. And Todd Blanche, to his great credit, is handling this exactly right. He's even keeled. He's not taking the bait. You know, if people lie about him, he's pointing out that they're lying. But he's just being the adult in the room as a bunch of emotionally incontinent Democrats are screeching about the fact that an already effective acting attorney general is, if things go correctly, about to become the full-time Senate-confirmed Attorney General of the United States, and it can't come soon enough. I think this has immense value. I'm excited for it. I've got the audio clips ahead as Todd Blanche answers some of these crazy questions, takes on the incoming. But he's used to this. Democrats abusing power? Todd Blanche is very used to that issue. So much more to get to all ahead on the Vince Show.
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1: All right, I do have Todd Blanche's testimony today, but I was just talking about the Department of War, and we've got a great announcement from Pete Hegseth today. It's amusing me. It's also just great because of what he's announcing. Specifically, he today says that the United States military will begin screening active duty members for testosterone deficiency. That's right. If they're low T. And if that's the case, that you can get some testosterone, some added testosterone medically to help out members of the military to keep you at your absolute peak. That's the big announcement today. And I'm laughing about this because I know the left is already going to be annoyed by it. How dare you? Toxic masculinity made more toxic by the United States military. So all of a sudden, because the Trump administration is for something, they're going to now be opposed to putting the correct hormone into people. The same people who are constantly trying to push cross-sex hormones are going to be upset if you get the right sex's hormone. Here's Secretary of War Pete Hegseth saying that we got to send absolute warriors into war.
0: And to meet that commitment today, I'm authorizing a new screening program for testosterone deficiency for our service members, ensuring you have the right testosterone levels to operate at your absolute best. Because it's well-established science that as we age, testosterone levels often naturally drop. Under the supervision of our world-class medical professionals, warfighters age 30 and older are going to be tested annually as part of their periodic health assessment. It's a health assessment that happens every year. We're just adding this test. Those under 30 can voluntarily choose to get the test as well. If treatment is recommended, it's entirely your choice to receive testosterone replacement therapy. This initiative, it's not about artificial enhancement. It's about restoring and optimizing your natural capabilities, protecting your longevity, and ensuring you have the biological foundation required to sustain the fight. We owe our warriors the absolute best medical care in the world, and this program delivers on that obligation. Taking care of your long-term health means ensuring you remain strong, resilient, yep, and capable, not just for your next deployment, but for the rest of your life, so you can thrive long after you take off the uniform.
1: Isn't that great? I love that. And of course, they're screeching about it, you know, upset. No, no, they're just going to be more violent. Good. That's what we have them for. We want them to be lethal. That's what we're looking for. That's what we're looking for. Now, I can't wait to see all of the various services fighting amongst each other over who's going to need the most testosterone. Oh, I know. I'll let them fight that out. I'll let our great members of the military fight that out. But that's pretty fun. So Secretary of War Pete Hegseth posts this today on social media. The high T Department of War, he says. Which is wonderful. So a nice little update there, which no doubt is going to tick the left off. Speaking of ticking the left off, we've got Todd Blanche appearing today for his confirmation hearing. And he's got a lot going on here. He was mixing it up with a bunch of these guys. Here, for instance, is Todd Blanche and Sheldon Whitehouse. Whitehouse, who is, again, a member of an all-white club in Rhode Island and doesn't like talking about it, but he definitely is. Blanche was doing some water carrying for this Democrat judge this week who claimed that that somehow President Trump had an illegitimate, corrupt settlement with the IRS because he wasn't taking a dime. Remember the details on this. He doesn't take a dime of money. They tried to set up a weaponization fund to pay out American citizens who've been injured by the government. And in that case, the president can't be prosecuted or harassed anymore for prior years of his tax filings because the IRS leaked his tax filings. The IRS leaked his tax filings. So listen, this is some of that Sheldon Whitehouse exchange with Todd Blanche today. Craziness.
2: Trump versus IRS. Our research indicates that senior DOJ officials have never in the history of the department before faced a judicial inquiry into a fraud on the court participated in by the Department of Justice. That was the inquiry opened in Florida. The question about fraud on the court committed by the Department of Justice remains open in the judge's decision.
1: The judge is a lunatic. The judge is an Obama appointee who was trying to muddy up Todd Blanche ahead of this confirmation hearing. Sheldon Whitehouse is a big fat fraud and a liar. And he's running his suck in the hearing, pretending like he's got some sort of moral high ground over Todd Blanche. The unprecedented nature of all of this is the fact that the IRS was leaking the tax returns of the president of the United States in an effort to hurt him. Of course, when the tax returns came out, what we found out was not that he had committed any crimes. Instead, that President Trump follows the letter of the law and pays his taxes. That was the big scandal. Isn't that crazy that he pays his taxes? Yeah, President Trump, he actually just follows the law was the story. But of course, since that failed, they've moved on to accusing him of some sort of corrupt arrangement for suing the IRS to begin with.
2: Here's what she did find. She found that the Department of Justice colluded with the Trump plaintiffs, that the Department of Justice violated DOJ policies in that collusion, that department attorneys were derelict in their responsibilities as DOJ attorneys, that the department failed to zealously advocate on behalf of the United States of America, its true client.
1: What is he talking about?
2: And as I said, the fraud on the
1: settlement was to make American citizens whole. How is it that the Department of Justice had failed to represent the interest of Americans? Sheldon Whitehouse continues to lie.
2: The question remains open. An unprecedented allegation about the department. As a result of that, the order was transmitted to the New York State Bar for potential disciplinary proceedings.
1: The tyranny continues, in other words.
2: I would like to ask, in addition, since this is new news, the decision was, 2 days ago?
1: How long has he had a lisp? Has he always had a lisp? Maybe I'm just detecting it. He has kind of a weird, spitty lisp.
2: I'd like to ask that you say to us that you will be willing to provide all of the documents and communications between the Department of Justice and the Trump plaintiffs in that matter.
3: I'm not aware of any communications. I didn't have any. So if you put a request in, we'll look at it. I mean, obviously, that's active, continued litigation in the Southern District of Florida. Explain
2: how it is active, continued litigation in the District of Florida.
3: Well, there's been several indications that the parties of I never entered notice of appearance, but that the parties intend to appeal the judge's Monday 56-page decision.
2: Well, it'll be interesting. Do you intend to appeal the Department of Justice?
3: We weren't really even part of that decision. So to the extent there's something that we can appeal, I very vigorously will encourage the department to do so.
2: Well, here's the tell. In that case, the Department of Justice filed no answer, filed no agreement with respect to the extension of time, filed no response to the case or controversy amici, filed nothing related to the withdrawal of the complaint, filed no settlement, and filed no response to the fraud on the court inquiry. To me, as a one-time litigator, that looks like really weird behavior.
1: You're a joke is what you are.
2: And when for the first time in history there's inquiry into fraud upon the court committed by the Department of Justice, the silence from the department in response to that
1: is deafening.
2: It's deafening. And it strikes me that the stratagem here was to file no pleadings to try to keep the department out of the authority of the court.
1: Can we put dunce caps on senators while they do this? Or maybe Pete Hegseth should lean in with a testosterone shot or something after the hearing. Just, lean into the frame and be like, hey, you low T there, Mr. Whitehouse?
2: When what the department knew to be a collusive and false enterprise was blown up in that court. Now, it didn't work, because the court found collusion.
1: He's such a goober. The guy, that's a good word for him. Goober. Sheldon Whitehouse. He's a sinister person, but he's hilariously stupid. All right, so that's Sheldon Whitehouse doing a little bit of water carrying for the left's current fake scandal of the week. Wait, what's that?

0: There was a great moment today with Sheldon Whitehouse. Todd Blanche was like, hey, you're a big fat liar. Did you know that?
1: You have refused to exclude January 6th rioters from your anti-weaponization fund. You have refused to put in writing that the slush fund is dead. Indeed, you signaled to allies that payouts are still on track. You have vacated seditious conspiracy convictions against members of the Proud Boys and Oath Keepers. You hired January 6th rioter Jared Wise, who had urged the mob to kill police officers. You scrubbed press releases about January 6th prosecutions and called the releases partisan propaganda. You denied that Trump encouraged any violence on January 6th. You've cleaned house.
0: The high holy day, by the high holy day of the American left.
1: Of every attorney who worked on a case related to Trump, and you've bragged that bringing justice for violent rioters meant that every one of them was either pardoned or had their sentence commuted. I hope that our colleagues who are concerned about what happened on January 6th take that into account. Thank you.
2: Would you like to respond?
3: I would. Almost everything the senator just said, and he's protected, he's allowed to lie, but almost everything he just said was absolutely false. Okay. Starting with the fact that I have never said that any sort of violence against law enforcement is appropriate. I have never said that publicly.
0: Yeah, why would
3: I? I have never said that in a speech, and I certainly do not believe it.
0: No, that's like a lefty thing. Hitting cops, attacking police officers, burning down police precincts, setting their cars on fire, saying defund the cops. That's kind of your party, Sheldon.
3: I did not hire the person referenced. And that is, again, something that just happens not to be true. When I talk about what happened with the convicted January 6th defendants, I talk about what President Trump did. He has the absolute right to pardon anybody for any reason he sees fit.
0: That's true.
3: And every one of them got pardoned or commuted. I am not celebrating that. It is a fact.
0: And where does that power come from? What document might that derive from? Anybody know? Anybody? Does Sheldon Whitehouse know? He claims he was once a litigator. Is he familiar with the United States Constitution?
3: The fact that my department had to take action in response to those pardons by dismissing some cases is exactly what I have to do under the law, and it's what I did. So that the narrative that the senator just suggested and put on me as something I believe is absolutely not true.
1: Since he accused me of lying personally, Mr. Chairman, let me ask that I put this series of concerns into a question for the record, and that you, under oath, one by one, tell me where there's a lie.
3: I'm happy to do that.
1: We'll get that to you.
3: I'm happy to do that.
0: Yeah, then you can get owned on the record again. That'd be fun. I like how this keeps ending, with you stepping on rakes and the polls hitting you square between the eyes. So there's Sheldon Whitehouse acting like Sheldon Whitehouse today, as Todd Blanche has to put up with this crap. And once that's done, he can get back to busting criminals as the now fully confirmed Attorney General of the United States. God willing, more ahead on the Vince Show.
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0: did during this probable cause hearing. We're expecting to hear some of that audio today. Not all of it. Much of it will be redacted.
1: Did you write this language?
2: Did I type it up myself?
1: Did you write this language?
2: No.
1: Well, you put your name to it.
2: I did.
1: So who wrote this?
2: I don't know the person that actually typed it. I don't know who it is.
1: Was it one of the president's lawyers, or was it someone from the Justice Department or IRS?
2: This document would have been somebody within the Department of Justice.
1: Well, you have no idea who that is.
2: I don't know the name of the person that typed
1: and
2: it up.
1: Did you debate with them the statute of limitations, which clearly would preclude the president's claim, this $10 billion lawsuit?
2: We had extensive discussions internally about the underlying litigation.
1: And did you reject the statute of limitations?

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0: We've got a lot of things coming up for you. Michael Alfonso is going to be joining us coming up in the next hour. Perhaps you heard yesterday on our program, I was playing some audio of J.D. Vance in Milwaukee yesterday. And one of the guys he called out on stage was Michael.
1: The most informative 3 hours you'll have all day. 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
0: Jim, it looks like September's already shaping up to be a pretty busy month for us. I've got the I'm coming to see you, Jim, in Dallas in early September because we have the Republican convention. I know that's exciting. Isn't that exciting? The Republican convention is set to take place September 9th and 10th, Dallas, Texas. So we'll be there for those big midterm conventions. And then if for any of you who can either who are in the Kansas City area or can get there, I'm going to be doing an event with KCMO, our great affiliate KCMO, on September 16th. That'll be the following week after the convention, so we'll have a lot to discuss. I'll be joined there for that event with Pete Mundo, Kevin Keatsman, Guy Benson, and McGraw-Milhaven, the great hosts across the lineup there on KCMO. And we're doing a fun event, a dinner event, at Boulevard Brewery. 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My understanding is the tickets are moving. And if all of those great Americans don't draw you in, then perhaps this will. They're going to have hors d'oeuvres, whatever those are, and a take-home pint glass as well. So there's all sorts of goodies involved. It'll be great. Hors d'oeuvres. I got to look at that. Look up. I'm going to Google that. Figure out what does that mean? It's not English. KCMOTalkRadio.com. 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
14: Two sets of strikes in one day. I'm Lisa LaSera, Fox News.
15: We'll have Iran defeated soon. They'll be defeated very soon.
14: President Trump speaking to defense contractors in Carlisle, Pennsylvania this afternoon as the U.S. launched its second set of strikes against Iranian targets. The U.S. military says it also disabled a ship that was trying to get through the reimposed blockade of Iranian ports. The president was in Pennsylvania to urge the defense contractors to step up production while also announcing tens of billions of dollars in private sector commitments for new defense plants and tech and robotics centers. And the president says a woman wrongfully detained in Iran since December 2024 has been freed. And the president reversing an order limiting some traffic stops by ICE agents.
16: ICE cannot give up one of its most important and effective crime-fighting tools, the traffic stop, President Trump wrote on social media, overturning a decision by Homeland Security Secretary Mark Wayne Mullen to limit traffic stops following a series of deadly encounters. The president says a temporary moratorium on traffic stops by immigration enforcement agents is playing into the hands of criminals. The suspension of most traffic stops came after two deadly shootings in Maine and Texas, and a third man killed by a tractor trailer while running from ICE agents.
14: Fox's Jared Halpern of the White House. South Texas bracing for what could be devastating floods.
17: The 4th of July floods last year had rainfall of 20.29 inches. The expected rainfall during this rainstorm is expected to be more than 30 inches.
14: Texas Governor Greg Abbott, who says assets and responders are standing by in the region as the threat of rising waters increases. There have been several rescues so far, and Abbott says Louisiana and Oklahoma have sent people to assist. 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
14: Former President Biden has a new book due out this fall.
31: Former President Biden's new book is called Promise Me America. He says in a promotional video it's about the decisions he made and why he made them, including, as he put it, rebuilding the economy, restoring democracy, supporting Ukraine, and withdrawing from Afghanistan.
32: It's about why I chose to run for re-election and why I chose to step aside. Most of all, it's about my faith in the Promise America.
31: In the video, former President Biden says he is also continuing treatment for cancer, but a spokesperson for the book publisher Little Brown & Company said he does plan to tour on behalf of the book and give interviews. Jessica Rosenthal, Fox News.
14: The push to ban horse-drawn carriages from New York City's Central Park is getting more support among city leaders.
0: A proposal to phase out the horse-drawn carriage industry in New York City is being considered by city council members that, if passed, would be a total ban by the summer of 2028. New York City Council Speaker Julie Menin has thrown her support behind the measure that calls for safe and humane handling of the horses as they're phased out, as well as a workforce development program for drivers to help with the transition to other employment fields. The renewed push to ban the carriages follows the death of a tourist last month in which he was thrown off the carriage and hit his head on the pavement when the horse suddenly started running. The driver had stepped out of the carriage to take a photo of his passengers. In New York City, Tanya J. Powers, Fox News.
14: A group of 26 Meta employees suing the company, claiming it used artificial intelligence systems that disproportionately targeted those on medical or family leave for layoffs, and that people on protected medical or family leave were disproportionately selected. Meta laid off 8,000 employees, or about 10% of its workforce, in May. Wall Street, the Dow gained 150, the Nasdaq plus 162, the S&P up 28. I'm Lee Silasera, this is Fox News.
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0: Rising from the heart of the swamp, a beacon of truth is casting its light. From sea to shining sea, The Vince Show. Here's Vince Colonnaise.
1: 844-484-3872, 844 for the USA. That's the way to join us today. From coast to coast, from sea to shining sea. It wasn't all Democrat madness today during this confirmation hearing for Todd Blanche. There were some good moments where Republicans were rebutting the Democrat madness. Here's Senator John Kennedy in his inimitable way questioning Todd Blanche today about whether he's a corrupt attorney general who's friends with Donald Trump and will only do things to his benefit.
2: Are you and President Trump friends?
3: I'm his lawyer, was his lawyer, and now I'm the deputy attorney general. So I met him as his criminal defense attorney. I'm not sure there's very many people who have ever had a criminal defense attorney who calls that person their friend. I now have a...
2: Well, let me put it this way. Are you enemies?
3: No, we're not enemies at all. No.
2: Have you ever seen a president of the United States appoint an enemy to be attorney general?
3: I have not.
2: Usually they appoint their qualified friends, don't they?
3: Yes.
2: I mean, one president appointed his brother, right?
3: He did, Senator.
2: And I can think of another president who appointed his former law partner. Is that right?
3: It is correct.
2: Okay. Are you responsible for all the president's decisions?
3: No, Senator, I'm not.
2: I mean, does the president get up in the morning and give you a call first thing and say, Todd, tell me what I ought to do today?
3: He does not.
2: Okay. Does he ever ask your opinion on actions he should take?
3: Yes.
2: Do you tell him the truth?
3: Every time.
2: Have you ever disagreed with him?
3: Yes.
2: And have you ever disagreed with him and he did it anyway?
3: Yes.
2: And did you go call a press conference and announce that the president made a bad decision?
3: Absolutely not.
2: That's not what attorneys general do.
3: Correct.
2: Okay. Has he ever asked you to do anything illegal?
3: No.
2: Would you do it if he asked you?
3: Absolutely not.
1: Do we need any more? That's it. I mean, that's about as tight of a summary of all these ridiculous slanders being thrown at Todd Blanche as you could possibly get. I work for the president of the United States. He is the chief executive. This is the Article II branch of government. So therefore, of course, the Justice Department falls under the president of the United States. And this idea that, I'm just doing everything for him for a corrupt purpose, it's not supported by any available fact. These are just a series of slanders designed to try and prevent, foreclose upon the chance of Todd Blanche becoming the full-time attorney general of the United States. And the slanders continue. He just got done with pencil neck. Old watermelon head was there going crazy on Todd Blanche. What happened to you? You used to be somebody different, and now you're doing whatever Trump wants. You're a different person now. Listen to this. It's stupidity. This is Adam Schiff and just absolutely getting destroyed by Todd Blanche, who's very patient with this nonsense today.
4: Yeah. And in doing that, you basically decided

0: Shell's cases over making a video stating the plain law and constitution. What happened to the Todd Blanche of the Southern District of New York that could convert him into you, someone willing to say the president has both the...
1: Oh, sorry. I didn't mean to screw up the audio there for you. But what happened to your neck? Was it always a Ticonderoga number two, or did that happen later in life? What happened there, Adam Schiff?
0: That could convert him into you, someone willing to say the president has both the right and the duty to prosecute his political enemies. I cannot imagine the Todd Blanche of the old days would have ever done that. What happened to you, Todd Blanche? I'll tell you this. I think Robert Caro had it right when he said that power doesn't corrupt as much as it reveals. I suspect it has just revealed who you are. And who you are is someone willing to sacrifice everything you once believed in.
1: The sanctimony from this front. It's just, as Robert Caro once said in a famous little quip, that you are a terrible person, Todd Blanche. Robert Caro said that. Have you seen the poem on the Statue of Liberty? Like, are you serious right now? Oh, he'll say anything. How does Adam Schiff become a senator? How in the world? You'd have to have a state full of fraudulent votes to get a senator like Adam Schiff.
0: For that title, for that position of attorney general. And it is a sad story that we have seen from Trump appointee after appointee after appointee. We have seen people compromise themselves little by little and then a lot by a lot until they're sitting before this committee and trying to justify the unjustifiable. I yield back.
2: May I just briefly respond, Chairman?
3: Yes, you may.
2: Very briefly. So you asked me what happened to Todd Blanche. I am still here. I am the same exact person I was when I was a federal prosecutor in the SDNY, which is do the right thing and do everything you can to keep communities safe. So when I was a line prosecutor, when I was a supervisor, when I was the head of a division, My motivation and my goal was the same thing with the people who worked with me and worked for me, which is do the right thing, enforce the laws, and put bad guys in jail.
1: You may want to slow down, Todd Blanche. This is a very confusing concept for Adam Schiff. What was that? Did you say the right? What even is that? Adam Schiff is confused.
2: So you spend time talking about.
0: Would never
2: I did not interrupt you. I did not interrupt you. A little courtesy would be appropriate.
1: Get him.
2: So when you ask me what has changed, okay, and you talk about a single document that I signed, okay, and somebody had to sign that document when the president sued, okay, so I tried to do the right thing. What I do every single day and what the prosecutors in this country do every single day and the nearly 100,000 indictments and informations that have been filed since January 20th is exactly what everybody in this building should want the Department of Justice to do, which is to make our community safer, enforce the laws, both civilly and criminally, and always do the right thing with integrity, which is exactly what I'm doing. So I am the same Todd Blanche I was when I was a federal prosecutor in the SDNY.
1: You know something? I think it is so stupid that he has to do a hearing when we already know how all of these people are going to vote. Isn't it stupid? Is there any scenario where Adam Schiff comes to his damn senses and votes for Todd Blanche and says, oh, yeah, I'm a yes for confidence? No, there's no chance. They're against anybody that the president would have put up for this role. And if they were enthusiastically for him, that would be a bad sign. A yes vote from Adam Schiff is a horrific sign for the country. It's just such a tragedy that we have to go through this dog and pony show when we know what how these votes are going to break. The only exception is some of these squishy Republicans who still suck up to Democrats from time to time. Not sure I can support you. In fact, there was an example of that today. I think, who was that? Was that Thambelina? Oh, yeah, Thambelina. John Cornyn and Thom Tillis are both on the Judiciary Committee. So that's the mess that he's got to deal with here. He's got to deal with Thambelina. Here's Thambelina's questioning today because he was like, hey, you think it's great to assault police officers? And he's like, are you serious right now? Thom likes to spend a lot of time paying lip service to the left's high holy day.
4: But it's just jarring to hear people criticize this administration when they can't look in the mirror and ask themselves why they weren't criticizing an administration when they happen to have a blue jersey. Now, my criticism of the administration with the red jersey. January 6th.

0: I have searched heaven and earth, and I haven't found anything except a passing comment at a C-SPAN conference. So can you tell me definitively that you think that any Capitol police officer who was harmed on January the 6th was a victim of a heinous crime at the hands of the person who did it?
1: Yes, and should have been prosecuted and was.
0: And they were. And so I just,
2: and
0: with
2: so
0: the
2: what?
0: Members, please, you know, as long as you can prove you've been consistent, use those sound bites. But don't use them when you look the other way, when fundamentally at the abstract level, President Biden did everything that you're accusing President Trump of doing.
2: That's
0: and
2: right.
0: Part of what we've got to get rid of, Mr. Blanche, is this political physics going on. American people are an exceptional people, and they always like to best each other. And what I've seen happening here is when we have a bad action of one administration, I'll be damned if we don't repeat it with the other one.
2: I'm not even really sure what he's saying here, other than that core point is correct at the end there where he says, you know, the Biden administration was out of control. They were abusing their power constantly. And this idea that you're going to slander the Trump administration for that when it's coming from the left, it's the silliest thing. But Thom, he's very caught up on January 6th. It's a very important day to him. He wants to talk about it endlessly and try and breathe life into the left's distortions of it in order to give them power. Thom's kind of a sucker on that issue. And so, of course, that's why it formed the basis of some of his questioning today. And, of course, Todd Blanche smacked it down instantly. Because you ask any patriotic American, you think it's okay to assault police officers? Every decent person's going to say, no, we support the cops. Why is this is open and shut? Why are you making a big deal out of this? Silliness. Silliness. Asked and answered. Make him the attorney general full time, please. More ahead on The Vince Show.
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2: All right, I want to tell you about one of our wonderful sponsors. 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
2: I told you that we've got a new senator in South Carolina. This is Darlene Graham in the role now, taking over on an interim basis after her brother Lindsey Graham passed away this past weekend. She'll be there through January while South Carolina picks a new senator to take that position over the next 6 years. But our friends over at the Media Research Center were keeping an eye on the whack jobs in the loony bin that we call The View today, and they said that Darlene Graham is a DEI pick, and there's no way South Carolina would ever vote for anybody but a white man under any other circumstance. And somebody should tell them about Tim Scott, but maybe we will later. Hold on.
14: Make you wonder what was going on.
15: I don't love it. I don't love it. You know, she'll be the first woman to be a U.S. senator in South Carolina in the history of the state, and I think that that's just it's just fundamentally wrong that South Carolina just couldn't elect a woman, and this is the only way that it was done. I think that experience does matter, and while she is a certified optician and while she has done great work in that field,
2: impressive than Sunny Austin.
15: I think that she should be representing the people of South Carolina in the U.S. Senate.
16: Isn't this the very definition of a DEI?
15: Correct. Correct. It's everything that the Republican Party stands against. Everything, everything. It's DEI, nepotism, all these things thrown in together. And, you know, at this very same time, Pete Hegseth blocked more promotions for women, in particular for
2: They're making it about merit, you colossal moron. It's nothing. The point is not to emphasize race or gender. And this thing, like, oh, that's the only way anybody but a white guy can win in South Carolina is if they're given it through this corrupt arrangement. This is DEI. Are you serious? Tim Scott has been elected as the United States Senator from the other United States Senator from South Carolina. Notice that that didn't break its way into this idiotic conversation today. They're upset that she's a Republican woman. They're furious about it. If they were interested in celebrating minorities and women, they would celebrate Clarence Thomas. They don't celebrate Clarence. They hate Clarence Thomas. They hate what he represents, which is decency. Someone who refuses to act like a victim, refuses to have contempt for American history, refuses to buy the kind of bullcrap that's sold on The View. I love Sonny Hostin judging Darlene Graham. Yeah, it's fine. She might be a doctor or whatever, an actual medical doctor. As unlike Jill Biden, who is a fake doctor, Sonny Hostin's so impressive. She can judge Darlene Graham. Well, I'm glad Darlene Graham is there. I'm glad she's taking the seat for now. I'm glad she's given the South Carolina voters some space to breathe, to be able to figure out who they want to have that job permanently. And my fervent hope is that she works very aggressively in order to achieve the Trump agenda, the agenda that you and I keep voting for, the agenda that has put Republicans in a position, if they'll finally take it, to do something great for America, like pass the Save America Act. So we'll keep an eye on that. The president is set to give this massive address on Thursday. I can't wait for it. That's tomorrow. Look at that, Jim. Look how the time flies. That's tomorrow night. We'll have the president's address. We'll get all of the reactions to it as we talk to you on Friday as well. Coming up this hour, though, I want to tell you about something great the president did today. There was some conversation about, like, putting immigration enforcement on ICE, no pun intended, to put the brakes on vehicle stops. The president intervened this morning, a good outcome. But what exactly happened here? I'll walk you through the timeline in just a moment here on The Vince Show.
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13: Oh, this is fun. We're going to have to, maybe we'll have some clips for you tomorrow and all this, but J.D. Vance just got done a podcast with Joe Rogan, and he was talking about one of our favorite subjects, the Save America Act. Jim's going to have some censoring to do, but he said this is just weird Senate procedural BS. There is a subsegment of people who want voter ID but won't blow up the filibuster in order to achieve it. They're so married to these old world Senate procedures that they're going to make it impossible for us to pass Save America. The filibuster basically says anything that has to do with the budget is 50 votes. Everything else, non-budgetary, 60 votes. There's no provision in the Constitution, J.D. Vance rightly points out. Senators are so attached to the idea that the budget is 50, non-budget is 60, they're quite literally willing to prevent voter ID in America. J.D. Vance, as annoyed as the rest of us by this, expect the President of the United States to discuss some of this Thursday night. Okay, let me tell you about what's going on with immigration enforcement in the United States. There are quite a few of us who, all of us, I think any Trump voter, huge numbers of Americans voted for mass deportations. That was available in all of the polling. And so President Trump gets elected in no small part because of that desire. And he comes back into office in this second term. That first year, they did get millions of foreign nationals out of the country, 3 million people deported either forcibly or through self-deportations. And it turns out that we just got a report from the Department of Homeland Security that the numbers have been accelerating pretty dramatically, but without all of the fanfare that we saw in the months prior. And the reason for that is Mark Wayne Mullen has made a conscious and public decision to not be so public about announcing which city they were going into next as they would surge. But the numbers have been higher. They've been higher, which is good news. In fact, we just heard from Tom Homan that June was the highest month on record in the history of ICE for these types of arrests, for deportations, arresting illegals. That is a great sign. That is precisely what people voted for. They want this. But the drama around this issue this past week has been that ICE apparently has instructed officers across the country to stop pulling people over and arresting them in vehicles. No more traffic stops, at least for now, when it comes to immigration enforcement. And one of the guys who reported on this, first of all, this was first reported by Jenny Terr. She's a great reporter with the Daily Wire, a one-time Daily Caller reporter. She's just always been phenomenal. I've known her for years. Bill Malugin says this about what's going on with ICE. Yesterday, he wrote this. Breaking, per multiple federal sources to Fox, ICE has been instructed to immediately cease most vehicle stops during immigration enforcement operations nationwide, except for operations targeting the most egregious criminal aliens. This comes after two people were killed by ICE in shootings in Texas and in Maine in the last week, in incidents that began as vehicle stops. DHS alleges one of those incidents was a ramming attempt. I'm told this will be temporary until ICE officers receive new training on vehicle stops. The policy change will have significant impacts as many of ICE's arrests begin as vehicle stops when they find and follow a target, as we've witnessed on multiple embeds. More to come as we get it. And he again says that Jenny Terr was the first to break the news. He goes on, he says, in speaking with numerous ICE sources, most are expressing frustration that this will cause their arrest numbers to fall off a cliff while in effect. A large majority of their arrests involve vehicle stops. They will now largely have to rely on court arrests, detainer transfers, USCIS interviews, or consensual encounters or roving patrols on foot to make arrests in bigger numbers. ICE prefers to target people in their vehicles instead of their homes because homes require a judicial warrant to enter, and vehicles are considered safer. Someone can run into a home and grab a weapon, etc., and targets can be followed to public areas where warrants aren't required. In all the ICE embeds I've done over the years, I would say 90% or more of the targets were arrested in vehicle stops, though they were egregious aliens, murderers, rapists, etc. And those vehicle stops are still allowed to continue for now. This will have a bigger impact on targets in the U.S. illegally who have committed no other crimes. Okay, so you heard it baked in there that the explanation for this apparently was that two people were killed by ICE in separate shootings in Texas and Maine in the past week, and therefore DHS is pausing these vehicle stops for now while everybody gets training. So what are these deaths? Well, in both cases, these are illegal aliens who were fatally shot by ICE agents, both of them. In Houston, Texas, ICE shot a Mexican illegal alien in Houston, Texas. And this is the guy that DHS says, quote, attempted to ram an officer who then fired his weapon in self-defense. If that's the sequence of events, the officer had every right to fire his weapon. If they're driving a multi-thousand-pound vehicle in the direction of an officer, it's a deadly weapon. He can respond with deadly force. Where's the scandal? So now, of course, anytime an officer discharges a weapon, especially if someone dies as a result of it, there would be an investigation, no doubt, an investigation underway looking at the details. Up in Maine, ICE shot a Colombian illegal alien separately this week. CBS reports an Immigration and Customs Enforcement agent in Maine fatally shot a man in his car on Monday, DHS said, marking the second time in a week that ICE officers have used deadly force in the United States. DHS alleged the man, who was in the country illegally, had, quote, attempted to flee the scene when ICE tried to stop him at around 7 a.m. And fearing for public safety, an officer discharged his weapon. He later died from his injury. So the officer believed there was a public safety threat, discharges the weapon, kills the illegal alien. So those are the two stories. Now, is that justification to stop immigration enforcement? No, it's not. So a lot of decent people see this news yesterday and they say, what are we doing? Bill Malusian's source is saying, this is really going to hamstring us if we can't do these vehicle stops. We need to do it. So the border czar, Tom Homan, went on the Fox News channel to talk about all of this. And he said, look, it's just a temporary pause. Now, Homan is a guy that I have a lot of faith in. I like Homan quite a bit. Border czar really believes in securing our borders, very aggressive on deportations. So I take his assessment here in good faith. Take a listen to Tom Homan. But again, I just don't know how you can keep the pace without actually continuing these vehicle stops. But here's Tom Homan explaining.
14: The decision was made by the secretary along with leadership at ICE. But look, it's not a policy change. It's a temporary pause. Look, we had the last couple of shootings. ICE leadership along with DHS believes they want to look at these last couple of incidents and look. Is there something that could have been done better? Is there any training that can be improved? Or it's simply ICE doing their job and bad things happen when people don't comply with law enforcement officers. So I think it's going to be a short pause, and I'm confident that ICE is well-trained in vehicle stops, and you're going to see us keep moving forward. But this is just a temporary pause where they look at the incidents. But let me say this, too. I hear a lot of noise right now. This is going to affect ICE arrests, and it's not going to. Look, I've done this for a long time. You can when that alien leaves his home before he gets into the car, you can arrest him then. You can wait till the vehicle gets to the destination and arrest him then. Every case is different. Now, we know vehicle assaults are up over 3,400%. So if we can arrest that alien outside that vehicle and take that two-ton weapon away from him, that's good in some instances. Other instances, we still need to do vehicle stops for a significant criminal. You know, you may want to stop him in a desolate area before he gets downtown. You certainly don't want to stop a criminal alien near a school that in the middle of recess with 100 kids in the playground. Right. There are so many circumstances these agents need to look at to make these decisions. So I do not think this short pause can affect the arrest, because the alien can be arrested before or after that vehicle. But this is what I understand, talking to the director of ICE, it's a short pause just to make sure we're doing the right thing.
13: You can do it while still allowing these guys to actually do vehicle stops. You know, every law enforcement agency undergoes routine training. Every law enforcement agency should have their guys out on the range periodically, making sure they can fire those weapons accurately. Under stress and whatever it is they do to keep law enforcement fresh so they can do their job well and protect the public. But to stop it entirely, yeah, you can see why people are reacting to this, because they want the mission to continue. Now, to the point about how many deportations we've had, Tom Homan gave us a great update yesterday. He goes, June was the best month we've had so far, and that's in the history of ICE.
15: Will this change on vehicle stops lower the rate of deportation during the pause?
14: No. You know what? Let me address that for a minute. I'm sick and tired of reading about how the administration's lost their guts with, you know, mass deportations. And do you know, June, last month, ICE arrested more aliens than any month in the history of the agency. So, you know, people say ICE is not serious about their job. Last month, the most aliens arrested in the history of the agency, more than last year, more than when you had the FBI, ATF, DEA, Border Patrol, ICE all out there, ICE by themselves, with their 287G partners, had the most arrests in history of the agency. Now, were numbers down for a few months? Yeah. Why? Because the department was shut down.
13: Okay, let me pause on 287G, what that is, because I think this is such an important detail. 287G is an arrangement between local police departments and the federal government deputizing local cops to help with immigration enforcement. Isn't that a great thing? So that ICE agents don't need to be in every community everywhere. Local cops can assist in some of this if they sign up for that 287G program. Now, this is a bit of a cheat code. If you were a sincere lefty who was like, hey, I don't like ICE in my community, there's a way to stop that. Become a 287G partner. Enforce immigration law, thus need for ICE agents to be coming into your community. Now, ICE agents are wonderful. They're enforcing the law. They should be in every community where they're needed. I'm not worried about that at all. I think that's great. But if you were sincere about this, if it was specifically ICE agents, we don't want ICE agents, well, then be 287G partners. But they're not. They don't want ICE in the community, and they don't want their own cops enforcing immigration law, because it's not about ICE. It never was. It's about immigration enforcement entirely. They want illegals in the United States causing chaos and giving Democrats power. That's what it's about. Otherwise, they'd be jumping at the chance to sign up for 287G. Oh, they're too heavy-handed. Don't you worry. We've got 287G here, though. Local cops will assist. They don't do it. So Tom Holman's saying that the communities who have it are helping us deport a lot of people. That's great. That's great. But he does point to the fact, he goes, we've had some prior months where the numbers were down. You know why? As always, Democrats.
16: Now, were numbers down for a few months? Yeah. Why? Because the department was shut down. Right? Agents weren't getting overtime paid. They weren't getting travel. I mean, the travel cards were maxed out, so they took travel operations. The targeting wasn't being funded like it should have been. So the department was shut down, so of course the numbers are shut down. And why did the Dems shut down the governor? I'll tell you why, because I was in negotiation because of Minneapolis. They had concerns about things in Minneapolis. Now, I'm not going to make a judgment call on everything happened in Minneapolis, but that's why they shut it down.
13: No, I'm sorry, Tom. Look, he's being, I think, too generous to them. It's not about concerns in Minneapolis. They like having illegals in the country. They don't like borders, and they love any opportunity to foreclose on immigration enforcement. That's why they did it. That's why they did it. Now, on the vehicle stop story, I've got a good outcome here for you. President Trump, undoubtedly like you, was concerned about this. And this morning, in the wake of all of these headlines, ICE isn't doing vehicle stops. ICE isn't doing vehicle stops. President Trump put out a statement this morning declaring that he is ordering ICE officers to get back on the road and do vehicle stops. He said the men and women of ICE are doing a great job, one that has to be done. Crime is way down in America, in many cases with numbers that haven't been seen in decades. The open border policy of sleepy Joe Biden allowed 25 million people to pour into our country, unchecked and unvetted. Many were criminals, and we have to get them out. In order to do this, we must be strong, tough, and smart, and we cannot give up one of ICE's most important and effective crime-fighting tools, the traffic stop. Once we do, we're playing right into the criminals' hands. The radical left Democrats, his word, would like to see this done, but it won't happen on my watch. ICE, be judicious, fair, and smart, and go back and do your very important job. Keep those crime stat records coming. Remember, you're loved and respected in America. Thank you for your attention to this matter, President Donald J. Trump. So, yeah, we shouldn't have removed this tool, but it was just for a couple hours until the president reversed it. Thank you, Mr. President. Precisely what I voted for. More ahead on The Vince Show.
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13: Mm-hmm. Did Chuck Schumer have some bad lettuce this week? Everyone's asking. We'll explore. Well, our research, our deep investigation into that subject comes up next right here on The Vince Show. 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
13: Well, Chuck Schumer is he's a crazy person, but he was on the floor of the Senate. Let's see, this was yesterday. He was giving a big old speech. And it doesn't take an investigative reporter listening to this with intensity to hear something that sounds a lot like flatulence in the middle of his remarks. Here is Chuck Schumer being the most productive he's ever been.
35: And we need a complete investigation that's independent. Now on Iran and the NDAA, when all the Trump administration...
13: What did I... I'm sorry. I'm sorry. What was that?
35: Now on Iran and the NDAA.
13: In case you're wondering, I did not see him brush the microphone. There was no, you know, distortion as the result of bumping. That sounds like, yes, that does sound like the product of a raw hamburger diet. Or maybe some combination of the of that lettuce problem that's going around and the raw hamburger. I wouldn't be surprised if he's combining those two things. That's Chuck Schumer, the the gaseous leader of the Democrats.
35: Now on Iran and the NDAA.
13: Okay. Anyway, I know. You're probably saying to yourself, Vince, come on. That's very immature. I agree with you. I agree completely. I'm just telling you like it is. Why did he do that in front of a microphone? This is how comfortable he is.
8: He was talking about Iran, which affects gas prices.
13: Yeah,
8: so it's fair.
13: Oh, it really is so crazy. We've got so much more to get to. I've got tomorrow on the program, we're going to have to go through some of what J.D. Vance has been talking about. He rightly identifies that it's crazy that a city like Los Angeles is basically like Port-au-Prince, Haiti right now. He's like, it's like going to the embassy. He was talking about going to a fancy party right next to Skid Row. He's like, it's beautiful on the inside, but it's walled. It's got all these guards. You step right out and you're like in the middle of a third world country. Yeah, that's right here in America. Thank goodness we've got people in charge who finally recognize that and care about it. We'll talk about it and so much more tomorrow on The Vince Show.
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16: The latest round of strikes complete. I'm Lisa Lacera, Fox News. U.S. Central Command says it ended an evening wave of strikes against Iran about an hour ago, saying the strikes hit command centers, air defense sites, and missile and drone capabilities, hitting the northern part of Iran for the first time.
17: U.S. Navy jets now launching strikes around the clock, including during daylight hours. This afternoon, U.S. forces hit Greater Toum Island outside the Strait of Hormuz for the first time. Iran has controlled it since 1971. The UAE has long claimed the island belongs to them. The ramped-up sorties along Iran's coastline, an attempt to increase shipping in the Strait of Hormuz and potentially pave the way for U.S. warships to sail through, something that hasn't happened for 2 months.
16: Fox's Lucas Tomlinson in Tel Aviv. President Trump said again today that Iran wants to make a deal. The president, with those comments, will in Carlisle, Pennsylvania, this afternoon, where he urged American defense contractors to step up production, while also unveiling a plan for a $10 billion private sector investment to the state.
0: These investments will create more than 4,000 jobs. Pennsylvania workers will build the ships, submarines, trucks, weapons, and industries that will ensure America remains the strongest and most powerful nation in the history of the world.
16: The president said the money will be used for shipbuilding, munitions, space technology, and robotics to strengthen the U.S. defense industrial base. The search for three people missing when a boat capsized in the San Francisco Bay has been called off.
1: Jared Tosco, captain at the port for U.S. Coast Guard Sector San Francisco, says crews have searched 950 nautical miles for 23 hours straight.
2: Despite that extensive effort, we have been unsuccessful in locating any survivors within the search area.
1: Noting search efforts would suspend at sunset. Three people are still missing a day after a recreational cruise boat carrying 20 people for memorial service capsized in the San Francisco Bay.
16: Fox's Kristen Goodwin. 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
16: A man arrested over a threat to shoot a right-wing British politician.
27: The threat against Reform UK party leader Nigel Farage was made on social media in May. The post on X warned the lawmaker, "I am going to shoot you in the head if you win." A man in his 20s has been arrested in London on suspicion of sending threatening communications to a member of parliament. Farage, who's an ally of President Trump, made his name spearheading the campaign to take the United Kingdom out of the European Union. Last week, Reform Party spokeswoman Anne Widdecombe was murdered in her home in what police say was a targeted killing. In London, Jonathan Savage, Fox News.
16: France's National Assembly has given final approval to a bill allowing adults with incurable illnesses to receive medication when they're alive. The lower house of parliament approved the measure after backing it three times previously. The two teams are set for the 2026 FIFA World Cup final.
36: Argentina took on England in Atlanta Wednesday with a spot in the final on the line. England got on the board first in this one with Anthony Gordon scoring in the 55th minute. But the defending champions, with their backs against the wall, crawled their way back again. Enzo Fernandez scored a screamer from outside the box in the 85th minute to tie the game. And then in the 92nd minute,
37: Messi driving in, Messi crossing back.
36: The call on Fox, Lautaro Martinez heading in across from Lionel Messi to give Argentina the lead and the win 2-1. They will face Spain in the FIFA World Cup final on Sunday. Tony Genualdo, Fox News.
16: Disgraced former New York Republican Congressman George Santos will be a contestant on the fifth season of Fox's Special Forces World's Toughest Test, a reality show where people go through military-themed challenges in a Malaysian jungle. I'm Lee Silasera. This is Fox News.
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0: 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Jade Washaw, Ramsey personality, number one best-selling author, is my co-host today. Katrina is with us in Minneapolis. Hi, Katrina. How are you?
1: Hi, great. Thanks for taking my call. So my husband and I are new to your show. I recently just finished your book, and we have an entirely different view of our situation than we did a little while ago.
0: Thank you.
1: You're going to cringe really bad when I read these, by the way, so I'm sorry in advance.
0: Okay.
1: All right. So we have $620,000 in debt outside of our mortgage.
0: Whoa.
1: Yep. My house is worth $800,000. My husband makes $880,000. I make about $70,000. The bulk of this is medical school debt. I guess what I'm interested to hear your opinion on is just how fast or what level of gazelle-like intensity that you say do we need to go over, or do we need to shovel ourselves out of this at? I'm wondering, after finishing your book, you know, I'm like, we need to eat beans and rice. We need to sell our house. We need to sell our vehicle. And I've just kind of got this overwhelming, you know, weight.
0: I don't think you need to sell your house, but I am going to recommend you get really, really serious about this. Now, let me make sure I got my numbers right here, okay? Because these are wild numbers.
2: Yes.
1: Yeah, I can
0: He makes 880, and you make 70.
1: Correct, yes.
0: For a total of $950,000 a year income.
1: Yes.
0: That is so cool.
2: It
0: Congratulations.
2: What
1: really,
2: do you do?
1: Really hard.
2: What's
1: he's
2: he do?
1: A hospitalist.
2: Okay.
0: He's a what?
1: And he's working. He's a hospitalist.
2: Hospitalist.
1: So, okay.
0: Wow.
2: Way to go.
0: Okay. And you have $610,000 in non-mortgage debt. That's all your debt except your house.
1: Yep. And
0: okay. Well, let me just ask a simple question then.
1: Yep.
0: So 610 from 950 still leaves 300,000.
1: Okay.
0: Why could you not just pay this off in 1 year? And have a pretty decent life.
1: Yeah, I think we can do it at a pretty intense rate. Our expenses, we have four kids. His student loans are astronomical.
0: The student loans are what we're talking about.
1: Yeah.
0: 950 minus 610 is 340.
2: Yeah, what are the expenses that
0: you got
2: that
0: taxes
2: you need
0: out of that
2: would stop you from doing what Dave is saying? I mean, I'm thinking about your mortgage. That's
0: how much
2: probably
0: is your
2: the
0: mortgage?
2: Main.
1: I think we pay easily over $7,500 a month.
2: Okay.
0: Okay.
1: We have a suburban payment.
0: No, the suburban payment is part of the 610.
2: Part of the debt. That'll be gone.
1: Yes. Yeah. So, you know, as of right now, my husband kind of told me he thinks we could get the car and some of these additional things taken care of immediately.
2: Yeah. What's
0: no, no, no, no, no, no, no, no, no, no, no, no, no, no, no, no, no, no, no, no, no. This is the guy that borrowed $610,000.
1: Yep.
0: Okay, his vote of doing this gradually is not a good vote. Okay? I want you to hear me. I want you guys to pay your house payment, eat, live on $150,000 or $200,000 a year, and put $60,000 a month on this debt, and you will be done in 1 year.
2: Tell us about the list of smallest to largest. Tell us what's included in the 620. Obviously, you said medical. Obviously, you said student loan. But give us some real numbers, and we're going to show you just how quickly this is going to go.
1: Okay, so we have $70,000 in car, $30,000, again, you're going to cringe, in a jet ski, $20,000 in an RV.
0: Okay.
2: And then the other ones are medical?
0: And then everything else is your student loans?
1: Yes.
0: Okay, so if you're paying $60 a month, you would pay off the RV and the Sea-Doo and a portion of the car the first month, and the next month you'd pay off the car, and then we would be down to just $60,000 a month going on the student loans.
2: Yeah, and you'd have all those payments back, by the way.
1: Yeah.
2: Because what's the total of payments between the car, jet ski, and RV?
0: Yeah. That's several thousand dollars.
1: 120, I think.
0: No. That's the balance. That's not the payment. Yeah.

0: and driving a new Suburban, that doesn't feel too bad.
1: And keeping the RV.
0: You know what I'm saying? And keeping the RV. Right. So your life is not changing that much. You're just reallocating, you're redirecting the money. That's it.
2: Yeah.
1: And think about at the end of that year where you'll be standing. $950,000 income and no debt at all except a house.
2: Yeah. And that's what I'm really looking forward to.
1: Wow.
0: Your biggest battle here is the husband.
1: Don't.
2: Yeah, I was gonna say, you don't have to convince me right now.
1: Yeah, don't do this gradually. Do it in 1 year. Mathematically, okay. With the numbers you gave me, there's no excuse for this taking longer than a year.
2: Okay.
1: And
2: all right.
1: You probably have a ridiculous lifestyle, and it's probably okay once you get all this debt paid off because you make $1 million a year. Jeez, it's pretty incredible. Mm-hmm. So I'm thrilled with your income. But I will tell you what normally happens in these situations. Doctors, people in the medical field, they have spent their whole lives in school. And they finally get out of school and they finally get some income. And then they just go bankrupt like this everywhere.
0: Yeah.
1: And then they kick the can down the road and they keep their student loan around.
0: Because they're comfortable. Like it's comfortable.
1: You're making $1 million a year, you can do a whole lot of stupid and get away with it. You can be stupid for a long time and get away
0: with
1: it.
0: That's right. It's different.
1: $1 million a year covers a lot of sins.
0: It really does.
1: But it doesn't mean it's a smart thing to do. So I call it doc-itis is what I call it. Because docs come out of school with a unique thing. They've been holding their breath. You know, other people went to school for, 12 years of undergrad, or 12 years, and then they went to 4 years of undergrad.
0: Yeah.
1: But add another 5 or 6 or 7 or 8 or 10 years for a doc, depending on their specialty, right?
0: Mm-hmm.
1: And they've been holding their breath all that time. They've been delaying pleasure.
0: They're ready to live.
1: Delaying pleasure. And then along comes Dave and says, delay pleasure one more year.
0: And they're like,
1: nuh-uh.
0: H no. Yeah.
1: Nuh-uh. That's doc-itis. Nuh-uh.
0: Mm-hmm.
1: That's what it sounds like. If you hear nuh-uh, that's doc-itis. That's it. It's I don't want to. I've held my breath long enough. I've delayed pleasure long enough. I'm going to reward myself, and I'm going to put my hands over my ears and act and go la la la la la and act like there's not $600,000 worth of debt. But he went and bought toy,
0: uh-huh.
1: And didn't pay off the student loans. He had doc-itis. It's straight up case. You can see the symptoms are all right there, Doc. So I got your prognosis for you, and I got your prescription for you. 1 year, no life. Clear up your mess. Then go have an awesome life.

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7: It takes 12 years to create a graduate. It takes about the same time to create a dropout. The difference between a child becoming one or the other could be you. Studies prove that reading to a child regularly dramatically improves reading skills. 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So United Way is calling for 1 million volunteers over the next 3 years. 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
8: There's like a final deadline. So the end of my payments would be June 7th of 2028. I pay $1,200 a month on that.
9: Okay. Then we're still going to work what we call the debt snowball, where you list all of your debts, individual mm-hmm. debts, not categories. Smallest to largest, pay minimum payments on everything but the little one, and attack the little one. Are any of the 12 student loans smaller than the engagement ring?
8: Yes.
9: Okay. Then that's your smallest debt.
8: Okay.
9: And then your next smallest debt, and then the engagement ring. And when you get to the debt relief, I don't care what the plan is, just pay mm-hmm. it off.
8: Okay.
9: Pay it off early.
8: Got it.
10: Is it just you?
8: No. So my husband and I both combined. So we pulled together. Our annual income is between $230 to $270.
9: Great.
8: And so we are really just, we kind of woke up, saw where our finances were, and we were like, okay, we need to figure out how to get rid of this.
9: Yeah.
8: So we're on the same page. We just really wanted to know, like, order of operation.
10: Yeah.
8: I do have baby number two on the way right now. I'm due in December. And so we were trying to figure out what can we knock out now. We were doing the every dollar, like trying to assign everything.
9: Mm-hmm.
8: And we do see that we have an excess of like around $4,500 a month. So what we were thinking about was applying all of that to the debt relief program. Because once we're done with that one, I could probably pay it off in maybe like 5 months. And that's $1,200 back that I was thinking that we could reapply somewhere else.
9: No, let's just pay off. Let's just pay off smallest to largest. Do you have any money in savings?
8: We have about $7,000 in savings.
10: What's your deductible?
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9: delivery
10: insurance. 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
8: For the delivery, it's like $2,000.
10: Okay.
9: I might feather that $7,000 nest a little bit until baby comes. 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You haven't cut your budget yet. You're just getting started.
8: Right.
9: No eating out. No vacations. You're broke.
8: Mm-hmm.
9: No $20,000 nurseries for new babies. You're broke.
8: Got it.
9: You're you're $200,000+ in debt. But no, we don't. We have learned that people have a higher probability of finishing when they have a positive feedback loop. And we've been doing this for 30 years. And the positive feedback loop is pay off the smallest to largest. Mm-hmm. And the 27 is a single payment now that it is all combined in the debt consolidation thing.
10: Yeah.
9: And so when you get to that, your water softener will be gone. Several of your student loans will be gone. Your other stuff will be gone. But you're going to get to it pretty quick.
10: You are, and and this is coming from somebody who's had the types of student loans that you have more. And let me tell you, it does feel good when you have a list of 17 or 22 debts, and you go through smallest to largest, and because you did it that way, you're able to check off 5 or 6 of them off the list.
9: Yeah, you leave them on the refrigerator with big red lines drawn through them.
10: Ooh, that feels
9: done.
10: Good.
9: You done. And you just keep attacking it. Yeah, there is a positive thing to that, and what it does is it actually. We figured out that personal finance is 80% behavior. It's only about 20% math. And so feedback loops are more important for behavior modification than the actual math is. And the math that you're using is not interest rate math. In your case, you're using cash flow math, which is not a bad.
10: It's not an
9: unintelligent way of looking at it. It's just.
10: It's about completing
9: doing
10: it,
9: math
10: though.
9: Didn't get you into this mess. If you'd have done math, you wouldn't have done any of this.
10: Mm-hmm. And when you start looking, we're looking at the probability of you completing it. Mm-hmm. And if you start looking at it, well, if I could just get $500 back in my pocket, for a lot of people, that's enough to make them go, well, that was all I needed.
9: Yep. Renee's in San Diego. Hi, Renee.
11: Hi, how are you?
9: Better than I deserve. What's up?
11: Well, the reason I'm calling today is because a couple of years ago, my husband and I went into a partnership with my brother and sister-in-law. We bought a storage unit with some warehousings and some other commercial uses, office primarily. Long story short, my brother-in-law wanted to scale and buy additional ones. Found out it's a lot more difficult to find those because people don't generally sell them. And then he and my sister-in-law decided they really didn't want to participate in living it anymore, which left that to my husband and I. We're also retired, and we had just wanted a place to park some additional money we had so that we could spread
9: out
11: our
9: assets. Is it for sale?
11: Not officially.
9: Well, officially put it up for sale.
11: Well, we started down that road and my brother-in-law contacted a REIT that had been interested in it when we purchased it.
9: Mm-hmm.
11: Contacted another group that owns property in those kind of properties in the same city. And we contacted someone who buys storage units kind of as a collective.
9: So you talked to four
11: and,
9: people?
11: And, of course, three.
9: Okay.
11: And those three were interested, but they were trying to purchase it like fire sale.
9: List it with a real estate agent by the end of the week.
11: Local? Because we also looked at, there was a fourth one, and that was a large commercial brokerage that specializes in that. And they use a formula that didn't work because they were using a big metro area instead of the area those storage units in, which is scarcity of land surrounded by Indian reservations, so no opportunity to expand, central location. So their algorithm did not provide for that kind of
9: They obviously don't need to list it.
11: So how
9: get a real estate agent that's a commercial real estate agent that knows how to crunch numbers on storage units? Is it full? Is it rented?
11: Well, we upped the rents because it was
9: is it rented?
11: And, some of it is. All the industrial.
9: What's your vacancy?
11: Right now it's 75 because we upped the rent and
9: 75% vacant.
10: 75 units or 75%?
11: 75% occupancy.
9: Oh, occupancy. Okay. All right. So, yeah, you've got a pretty heavy vacancy then at 25%, and that is going to devalue it because the valuation is not based on scarcity of land. The valuation is based on cash flow. How much money does this create? And then you use a cap rate on it. That's how commercial brokerage is done. And so it doesn't matter where it is. What matters is not an algorithm. It's a simple thing. If I'm going to put $1 million in it, I want a return on my $1 million. If I'm going to put $10 million in it, I want a return on my $10 million. And
11: right.
9: I don't care about the Indian reservation, except to the extent it creates money for the bottom line of this project. And so you guys need to get your occupancy up, probably, because it's pretty devalued right now. See if you can get it filled back up and then raise your rents a little bit, not so much. And you're going to have to spend some effort on it, and then you're going to get it up for sale. And what you're looking for is a commercial real estate agent that knows this. They don't have to be a large national firm, but they probably need a CCIM, which is the designation in that, or something like that, so that they actually know how to run the cash flow analysis on it and put it up for sale and get it sold. But you call four people. You've talked to four people. That doesn't solve your problem. You know, you got to get the thing on the market and get it gone. This thing's run its course. You're out of here. You're done. And don't play around with it and call me 5 years from now and going, we're still stuck. Well, list it and sell it. Sell it. If you have to sell it at a pretty good deal, that's fine. Get rid of it. Put some money in your pocket and wave bye to the brother-in-law.

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0: If you're ever in the Nashville area, drop by. We do this show from 1 to 4 every day, Central Time, 1 to 4 p.m., Monday through Friday. We're on the glass in the lobby of Ramsey Solutions. So folks, come by. We have free homemade chocolate chip cookies and coffee and wonderful bookstore and museum, all kinds of stuff for you to see when you're here. And we usually have 50 to 200 folks sitting out here watching the show. People dropping in from every state in the union and even a couple from Canada today. So there you go. So check it out. Come out and do that. And also in the lobby there is the debt-free stage where people come to do their debt-free scream. And that's where Toby and Jamie are standing. Mm. Welcome, guys.
13: Hi, Dave.
14: Hi, Dave.
13: Hi, Jade.
14: Hi, Jade.
0: Where do you guys live?
13: We're from Casper, Wyoming.
0: Awesomeness. Well, welcome to Nashville.
13: Thank you.
14: Thank you.
0: And how much debt have you two paid?
13: We've paid off $176,000.
0: I love it. How long did that take?
13: 5 years and 9 months.
0: Wow. And your range of income during that time?
13: We started about 120 and currently up to 160,000.
14: Cool. Good job.
0: What do y'all do for a living?
13: We are both teachers.
0: Awesome.
13: I teach middle school band.
14: Mm-hmm. And I'm a fifth grade teacher.
0: Awesome.
14: What kind of debt was the 176?
13: It was our house.
0: Looking at a couple of weirdos.
13: That's right.
0: Way to go, you guys. Excellent job. So what's this house worth?
13: About $400,000 at this point.
0: Yeah, I love it. And your nest egg is up to what these days?
13: Retirement accounts are just north of $700,000
14: right now. Look at you.
0: Couple of millionaires. Couple of baby steps millionaires standing here that are teachers.
14: And you look young. How old are you?
13: We are both 43.
14: Come on
0: now. Wow. Excellent. Excellent. You know, when we did our study of baby steps millionaires and millionaires, we found that the third most likely to become a millionaire is a teacher. In the career field. It's engineer, accountant, teacher. That's the order. And people always question us on that, and yet here stands two of them.
14: Yes, in the flesh.
0: Well done.
13: Thank you.
14: Thank you.
0: I love it. Congratulations. Okay, so 5 years and 9 months ago, you decided to concentrate on paying off your house. Why?
13: So we first found Ramsey Solutions in 2008 after reading the Total Money Makeover. Immediately paid off all of our consumer debt. Since then, we've cash flowed 2 basement remodels, 2 master's degrees, 3 car upgrades, and a boat. In 2012, we took Financial Peace University, and I've since taught the class 3 times to the staff at my school.
0: Wow, thank you.
13: My pleasure. It's so much fun. And then in 2020, we decided to finally just start aggressively pounding on the mortgage using all the margin in our monthly budget. It would have been paid off even faster had I not had a car accident, which caused us to dip into our emergency fund and find a different used vehicle.
0: Yeah. Okay. Wow.
14: Wow.
0: Wow.
14: Do you do voiceover work or something? You.
13: We practiced this a lot to make sure that we were ready.
14: You got this on lock. Good job.
15: He
14: Good
15: speaks job. In front of audiences all the
14: I
15: time.
14: I can tell.
15: He's a natural.
14: I can tell. Yeah. Good job.
0: Well, way to go, guys. It's incredible. So you've taught the class. How much consumer debt did you knock out back in the old days?
13: Oh, we had a little $3,000 loan on the car. And
0: not
13: then
0: big.
13: No,
0: big.
13: It was very, very small. We just realized after reading the book, oh, this makes sense. Let's do that.
14: And just lived a cash lifestyle after that.
13: That's right.
15: Yes.
14: Wow.
0: And staying on a budget, living on a plan.
13: Absolutely.
0: A couple of teacher salaries and doing great. Yep. Way to go, you guys.
13: Thank you.
15: Thank you.
0: And you're 43 years old and you're millionaires in Casper, Wyoming. Wow. Very nice. Very nice. How does it feel to not have a payment in the world?
15: It's freeing. We can just do what we want, and we're very goal-oriented people, so we set goals, and then we work towards that, and we're also very visual, and so a funny story is that Toby came to me in 2020, and he wanted to build a paper chain to represent our mortgage, and so each link on that paper chain was $1,000, and then so the kids got involved during budget time, and each budget month, they would get to tear off a paper chain. And yeah. then that
16: wow.
15: that chain hung in our kitchen all across through my dining room.
14: For five years.
15: Mm-hmm. And
0: well, until smokes. It didn't.
15: Until it yep. didn't. And yeah. so it's very freeing.
0: Yeah. So at which point you look at him and said, I thought I taught fifth grade.
15: Exactly.
13: Yes.
14: Unbelievable. Cool.
0: So, you know, this is interesting because very few people that I know that are teachers went into the teaching profession saying, oh, I'm going to be a millionaire.
13: Mm-hmm.
0: That's usually not like how that's not what the way the wiring works,
13: no.
0: right?
13: Not
0: but once you start seeing this, you said we're goal oriented, and you can see how if you followed a system, like mm-hmm. if you follow a lesson plan, or you know,
13: exactly.
0: if you follow whatever, that any kind of a process that's proven mm-hmm. that we could get there, then the hope kicks in, doesn't it?
13: Yes.
15: Absolutely.
13: We could see the eventual progress, and at that point, it's not even a question of whether or not we're going to accumulate wealth. It's how soon can we get there? This process works. Just follow it.
0: Yeah.
14: So when you teach folks this strategy, what's the number one piece of advice? Like, what do you tell folks who are maybe not in the same situation as you, but they're teachers and they're thinking, man, how am I supposed to do this?
15: Mm-hmm. I think for us, the biggest thing was communication with each other. Mm-hmm. As I said before, we're very goal oriented. So we would discuss what is our next goal? What is our next big achievement that we want to reach? And then how are we going to get there? But for us, it was that communication between each other. And agreeing on where we wanted to go.
0: Mm-hmm. Wow. Well, we appreciate you coming all the way to Nashville to testify mm-hmm. that mm-hmm. this works. That's pretty cool.
13: Wouldn't have missed it for the world.
0: What's the first big thing you're going to do to enjoy some money now that you did this?
15: Well, the kids don't know this yet, but we are going to take an upcoming vacation to Disney World.
14: Yay! Yay! The
0: Mountain. Just announced it to them right
15: oh,
0: now.
15: I did.
0: That's pretty cool. We should have had some Mickey ears here for them or something. Wow. That'll be fun.
14: Wow, they're excited. That's
0: very cool. Very cool. And how old are the kids and what are their names? Bring them up.
15: Come on up, guys.
13: We have Riley, and she's 12.
0: Riley's 12.
13: And Mr. Kellen is 8.
0: All right. 12 and 8.
15: That's
0: and
15: exciting.
0: This has happened over the last 6 years.
13: Mm-hmm.
0: So Kellen doesn't, I mean, when it all started, he didn't know much.
13: Mm-mm.
0: But Riley's been there for the whole ride.
13: Yes.
14: All the
13: yeah.
14: way to Disney.
13: Yep.
0: Yeah, all the way from paper chains all over Mama's dining room to Disney.
13: Yes. exactly.
0: And the day that I heard Mom and Dad were millionaires. Wow.
13: Mm-hmm.
0: Very,
14: That's
0: very
14: a big
0: cool.
14: deal, guys.
0: You know, when
14: very
0: your kids are growing up while you're doing this and they see what Mom and Dad are doing, they see goal oriented, mm-hmm. they see communication between the two of you, they mm-hmm. see a budget, they see we're sticking to this, we're sacrificing to win, and then they hear that you win. Those guys, you really did change your family tree mm-hmm. because more's caught than taught, as Rachel says.
13: Mm-hmm.
0: And you can teach them all day long, but when they watch you and see this example and they live, their body takes this in.
13: Yeah.
0: And they can't unlearn it.
15: Yeah.
0: It even changes who they'll date in the future. Thank God.
13: Yeah.
0: Yeah.
15: They truly do understand when it's budget time, and they understand what that means to make a budget mm-hmm. and yeah. how to spend your money appropriately.
13: Yeah.
0: Yeah.
13: So. And where money comes from.
0: Then you get to go to Disney.
13: Yay!
0: I wow. like it. Well
14: Excellent.
0: Done.
14: Excellent. No notes.
0: Very cool.
14: Excellent.
0: Very cool. Life is good. Life is good. Well, way to go, y'all. I'm very proud
13: Thank
0: of you.
13: You,
0: you did
13: you.
0: Everything the right way. You've executed, and now you've reminded some 30 million people with this debt-free scream right now that this can be done,
13: mm-hmm.
0: and teachers can do it too. For those of you that are doubters out there and Debbie Downers, you're looking at two of them that at 43 became baby steps
13: Yay.
0: Millionaires. $700,000 in investments, a $400,000 paid for house. The last step was baby step 6, paying off the house, 5 years and 9 months, making $120,000 up to $160,000. All right, Toby, Jamie, Riley, and Kellen. Disney bound. Count it down. Let's hear a debt-free scream.
13: 3, 2, 1. We're debt-free!
0: Wow,
14: wow.
0: That's how it's done.
14: Wow, that's impressive.
0: It is impressive. It never gets old.
14: I mean, you can't. can't argue. Two teachers. All the things he said they cash flowed, they just locked in. Locked in.
0: See, when I've got guys like that that I'm talking to, that's why I'm not going to talk to you if you want to argue. This works.
14: It works.
0: Don't argue. Just do it. Just do it. When are you going to start? Now. Yeah, I'm talking to you. Just do it.

0: Dave Ramsey here. For more than 30 years of talking to folks on the air, I can tell you that most people are broke. Not because they don't make enough money, but because they don't have a plan. Money comes in, money goes out, and they still got nothing to show for it. 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
11: 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My yearly property taxes and insurance are $1,700. Now, here's where the twist comes in. I got a construction loan to build a tiny home on my property for $112,000. As a reconstruction, got $30,000 of that. Fees are $4,700, which is a total of $34,000. So I have around $78,000 left. This is at a 6.75 interest. But he has bailed on me, and I can't find any assets under his name, so I'm not even sure if I'm going to be able to recoup that.
0: I'm sorry. Who bailed on you?
11: the contractor that was supposed to build my tiny home.
0: For $120,000?
11: Well, it was $112,000, but they've only gotten $29,165 so far.
0: Have they done any work?
11: Nothing. They have applied for permits incorrectly. And
0: why did you give them money before they did work?
11: The bank did. I have a mortgage for this.
0: I know, but you have to approve it.
11: Yeah, and the bank said this was standard practice. So now I'm on the hook for $34,000 with nothing to show for it.
5: Did the permits not get approved?
11: No.
0: Why?
11: Incomplete or inconsistent. They keep getting rejected, rejected, rejected, and now all communications have stopped.
5: So the permits were denied because they were filed incorrectly, not because you can't build the tiny house.
11: Yes, yes. Okay. Correct.
0: Why does a tiny house cost $112,000?
11: That's what I've been wondering.
0: Well, I mean, why didn't you wonder that before you signed up for it?
11: Because of it, like pouring concrete, putting it on a foundation. Where I live, it has to be done a certain way. It has to be like stick built.
5: I thought tiny houses were more like 60.
11: They are, 40. But then when you put them inside a city limit, they have to be up on a foundation, and then the plumbing and the electric and the sewer and all that good stuff.
0: Which is not another 60. Okay. I don't know exactly what to tell you. Obviously, you've informed the bank not to let any more draws happen, right?
11: Absolutely, yes.
0: Okay. And but you have a $31,000 loan with a possibility of going to $112,000, and you're hunting for a new contractor that can execute this deal. But what you're saying isn't it is not standard practice to issue checks to a builder, draws to a builder on a construction loan, except as work is completed. Okay. That's not standard practice, and so. No, we don't issue $31,000 to pull a permit on a tiny home. That's asinine. And so, you know, I don't know who's over there at the bank that doesn't know what they're doing, but I probably am going to just shut the whole thing down, and I'm not going to deal with that bank anymore because okay. I think they're incompetent, and I think you've been you've bought into some kind of a idea here with this tiny home construction that this is somehow going to be the best thing for you, and the numbers you're giving us they don't pass the smell test, okay? Because the purpose of a tiny home is this is a small square footage thing. They're typically not stick built. They're typically rolled in on a trailer and sat there, and you're pouring a slab the size of a deck. This is not an expensive process, and yeah, you got to hook into sewer, and you probably got some tap fees, and you got to run a water line to it. But none of this is rocket science, and none of this should cost, you know, $50,000. Not even close. So I don't know. This whole thing sounds like it just smells. And so when I run into something that I get into, like you've gotten into here, where the whole thing stinks, I just start pulling back and resetting what I'm going to do and how I'm going to do it. And that may be that you do a tiny house, but you do it the proper way rather than the way you were trying to do it. And just because it's in a city limit doesn't mean it costs $50,000 to build a slab. That's just not true. In Louisville, Kentucky, it's not that onerous. You're not in California where they've got regulations out their butt. This is Louisville. And so they've got regulations, but not like that. So, now I think you've, gonna have to gather a whole lot more information to decide what your next steps are. And, you know, if you have a contract with someone that has taken $31,000 from you, and they've done that fraudulently, then I guess you need to see an attorney for that. But if you've discovered the person has no assets, then you're probably going to have a hard time getting any of that money back because you can sue somebody and win that has no assets and you get nothing. It's not worth the trouble. But I would look into the legal side of it as well. Christina is in San Jose, California. Hi, Christina. How are you?
12: Hi, Christina. Hi. Thank you for taking my call.
0: Sure. You're a little bit muffled. Can you speak directly into your phone, please?
12: I'm speaking directly into my phone.
0: Okay. Thank you. How can we help?
12: Well, my husband, I'm 62 years old, and my husband wants to get a HELOC loan.
0: For what?
12: So we've owned our home since 2004. And
0: wait a minute, say that again?
12: So we have owned our home since 2004, and he wants to upgrade the bathroom, the master bath, and the hallway bath.
0: Mm-hmm.
5: What's it going to cost? He wants
12: roughly around maybe $60,000
5: to $80,000. To do? Oh, wow. Okay. That feels steep.
12: Yes. Because he wants to enlarge the shower, put new tile.
0: And you obviously don't have the money to do that.
12: No, we don't have the money.
0: Okay. What's the size of your, do you have any money in savings?
12: We do have money in savings. We have probably around $300,000 in savings.
0: Is that retirement savings?
12: No, it's not retirement savings.
0: Well, why don't you just use some of your $300,000 to build your bathrooms?
12: That's what I told him.
5: Otherwise, what's the point of it?
12: He wants to get a HELOC loan. So, I mean, that's why I'm calling, because I don't want to create more debt.
0: No.
5: You already have debt? You already have some? You said you don't want to create more. You have some already?
12: No, we don't have any debt.
5: Okay.
0: The house is paid for. You said you're how old?
12: No, I'm 62 years old. The house is not paid for.
0: Oh.
12: It's worth $1 million,
0: mm-hmm.
12: and we still owe about $300,000 on the home.
0: Well, I mean, you in California, you'll have to sign for the HELOC, and if you refuse to sign for it, it won't happen.
5: Yeah.
12: Oh, yes. Thank you so much.
0: Yeah. So just tell him no.
5: Yeah. Wow.
0: Just tell him I'm not going to sign for the HELOC.
5: You gave her the ultimate legal loophole. Good job, Dave. I've never heard someone cheer like that after a... But by the way, you also have $300,000
0: sitting in
5: savings.
0: You also have a husband that you got to deal with. I mean, this is not, I don't know if I'm cheering about anything here.
5: I know.
0: I'm
5: just looking at the fact that what you have in savings is what you owe on the house, but good luck convincing him to pay the house off.
0: Yeah. I don't know what your household income is. I'd consider paying off the house and building your nest egg and building your bathrooms with cash. And by the way, when you end up building them with cash, they probably won't be 60 to 80. You'll probably do it differently. That puts this hour of the Ramsey Show in the books. We'll be back with you before you know it. In the meantime, remember, there's ultimately only one way to financial peace, and that's to walk daily with the Prince of Peace, Christ Jesus.

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2: Round two complete. I'm Lisa Lucera, Fox News. U.S. Central Command says the latest round of strikes against targets in Iran is over. It was the second such mission today. CENTCOM says command centers, air defense sites, and missile and drone capabilities were targeted as the U.S. also puts economic pressure on Iran.
3: U.S. naval blockade has now been in effect for more than 24 hours, forcing at least two commercial vessels to reverse course and another, that oil tanker, to have its engine room blown away with a Hellfire missile. U.S. officials estimate the return of this economic strangulation will cost Iran more than $400 million per day. And since the U.S. has resumed hostilities against Iran, Israel has not rejoined the bombing campaign. Prime Minister Netanyahu says that will change if Iran launches any attacks here.
2: Fox's Lucas Tomlinson in Tel Aviv. The new strikes against Iran coming after Tehran targeted civilian ships in the Strait of Hormuz. Less than a day after it was put into effect, President Trump reversed a suspension of most vehicle stops by immigration agents. White House Border Czar Tom Holman says DHS Secretary Mark Wayne Mullen didn't mean for the policy to be indefinite.
4: He wanted to do a short-term pause to make sure that the agents out there on these operations have the vehicle stop training, and do they have the tools necessary to keep safe?
2: The policy had been put in place after two fatal shootings by ICE agents in a week, one in Texas, the other in Maine. Smoke from Canadian wildfires affecting parts of the Midwest and Northeast.
5: An air quality alert is in effect through Friday for people in parts of Minnesota, with very heavy smoke expected across the northeastern corner of the state. The large wildfires burning in Canada are exposing millions of people to dangerous air pollution, with officials in Michigan and Wisconsin warning that the air quality issues could last for days.
2: Fox says Tanya J. Powers. The National Weather Service says the smoke will spread into the East Coast and Midwest. 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
2: Florida pauses an effort under its state law to label or use a Muslim advocacy group as a terrorist organization.
9: The new Florida law would allow the state to label the Council on American Islamic Relations, or CARE, a terror group. Earlier in July, Governor Ron DeSantis said what it would mean if a local government supporting care got state money.
10: They will lose that state funding. If you have a school that's in league with care, they will become ineligible for those scholarship funds.
9: Heba Rahim, who leads care in Florida, argued her group and other organizations have the right to challenge the government.
11: This is an effort to silence dissent.
9: Florida officials say the pause is for the state to decide how to implement the new law, so their effort has not ended. Gernal Scott, Fox News.
2: The federal government has reworked and reinstalled panels about slavery at George Washington's Philadelphia home. The original panels told the story of how 9 slaves lived in the home, along with George and Martha Washington in the 1790s. The replacement panels don't include some of the detail in the earlier ones, such as a map of slave trade routes. The city of Philadelphia sued, arguing the federal government must consult with the city before making changes to the president's house site. The producer price index, prices at the wholesale level, declined last month.
12: Excluding food and energy, core PPI for last month rose 0.2%. Wholesale inflation moderated for the year ending in June, up 5.5% and up 4.7%, excluding food and energy. The numbers reflect moderating energy prices in June, though the Iran conflict has pushed crude oil prices higher this month. Also, there's a sign manufacturing is improving in the Northeast. The Empire State Manufacturing Survey from the Federal Reserve rose to 15.6 this month, nearly double the expected reading.
2: Fox's Jenny Casola. I'm Lee Silasera. This is Fox News.
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0: 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Jade Washall, Ramsey personality, number one best-selling author, is my co-host today. Michael is in Dallas. Hey, Michael, how are you?
1: I'm so good. How are you, sir?
0: Better than I deserve. What's up?
1: So I am $120,000 in debt. I'm about to graduate college, and I'm getting married in April. Currently have not a lot of money, and I was just going to ask how I should handle that debt and preparation for marriage.
0: Wow.
2: Got a lot going on.
0: Congratulations on graduating. Yeah. What's your degree in?
1: It's in aviation.
0: Okay.
2: Wow.
0: So what are you going to do, fly?
1: Yeah, that's the plan. Currently, I'm a flight instructor. I just got hired, but I haven't gotten any students yet, so the income's not really coming in yet, and then I'm building those flight hours to eventually go to the airline. So that's the path currently.
2: What does a flight instructor earn?
1: $20 an hour for the first 30 days and then 25. So, and then with room for growth, but nothing crazy.
0: Are you going to be getting a full-time job out of this flight instruction that you've signed up for?
1: Oh, yeah, for sure. That's the plan. It just, like, it slows down at first, and then after the 60 days, then they'll start to give you more students, and then it can become, like, a pretty heavy 40-hour-a-week kind of workload.
2: Where are you living right now until the marriage?
1: McKinney, Texas.
2: No. How are you living? Are you renting with parents, roommates?
1: No, I'm with my father.
2: Okay, with your dad. So you're not paying any rent?
1: No, ma'am.
2: Okay.
0: What is your fiance going to be doing for a living?
1: She's going to be doing esthetician. She's currently about to go to esthetician school, and she's going to be graduating in January and then hopefully finding a job. But that'll be pretty soon before marriage, so there's not going to be a lot of income coming from her, at least before the marriage starts.
2: What's you all's plan as far as, because both of you have a bit of a ramp up to income.
1: Mm-hmm.
2: What's you all's plan? What have you said as far as living and paying?
1: Yeah, I mean, the plan currently is just kind of like y'all always say, just live below the means. But it's kind of hard. You know, we're young and we want to do this, that, and the other thing. So it's kind of...
0: Costs you 120 grand. You're done with this, that, and the other thing.
1: Yeah, the other thing
0: is that's the name of your four new jobs. This, that, and the other thing.
1: Okay, I like it.
2: Yeah, that's the biggest thing that I see as an issue here. Debt aside, just getting your income up enough to where you guys can come together and have a life together is what I'm looking at. And then once you can get on some solid footing with your income coming in, of course, we need to tackle the debt.
0: Six side hustles in the meantime, because this your path to aviation is a slow plan.
2: Yes.
1: Yeah.
0: It's going to be a while before you make money.
1: That is true. It's going to be a while before I make some good money. I totally agree with that. But yeah, I mean, to really answer the question again, it's just live below the means, and we've kind of planned it out.
0: Yeah, but you don't have any means. That's my point.
2: The first thing we need to think about, and this is your homework, so let's make this easy to think about. Your homework tonight is brainstorming what you will do in between students. Because let's say you start out and you only have two or three students. You have a whole work week to do with. So let's brainstorm some ideas that are going to bring in real money. And to Dave's point, it might be two or three different things or five or six different things that you can start applying for and doing immediately. Because as much of this debt, the first thing is let's have means to live. But then if we can start attacking this debt and making some true headway before, I think you said April, that's going to be a win-win. And does she have debt that she's bringing to the equation?
1: No, she's got zero debt.
2: Okay, good.
0: So here's the thing. I don't want, and we love you and we want you to win, we don't want you working 5 hours a week at $20 an hour when you first get married. That's going to become very frustrating for all of you. And it's going to put stress on your brand new marriage that you don't need. I would rather the stress be that you're working all the time.
1: Doing six things.
0: You need to get a bunch of income coming in on the short range. And then the other thing you can do is check other flight instruction things in the area. Good news is you're in the Dallas area. So, and can I pick up more and more of that in my field? Is there anything I can do in my field?
2: Because
0: the quicker you build your book of hours, as you know, the quicker you get to get in the air and be paid for it.
2: And you both need to sit down and look at what it costs to live in your area. Look at some apartments, look at some rents, and get an idea of what it costs to live so you know what it looks like to actually live below your means and there's a target that you're shooting at income-wise.
0: Yeah. So if you graduate, folks, with a four-year degree in supply chain logistics, you come out and the first day you're going to be making $80,000 to $95,000 a year. If you graduate with a degree in aviation, the first day you have a part-time job making $20 an hour for the next 3 years until you get your hours up. So when you choose

0: to fly, you know, in a commercial airliner. And so, but yeah, that, and then she chose the same thing.
1: Right. It's going to take her time to get clients built up.
0: You know, this is a client-based business, and it's not good. You don't walk in that day making any money. And so, when you're looking at and considering careers, if you're going to go one of those types of routes, you have to have the side hustle mentality until you get things going. And then if you get things going, that's going to be great.
1: Or it's almost flip-flopped. It's almost like you need another full-time job, and that thing is a side hustle until it builds up to be the main job.
0: Amen. There you go.
1: You know
0: I like that plan. I mean, we always talk about it around here. We're in Nashville, and, you know, how do you get the next country music star's attention? Waiter. You know, that's how, you know, cause everybody, it's just like, if you're in LA, how do you get the next movie star's attention? Waiter, you know, they'll all tell you they wait tables and they do anything they can and they write songs at night and they're trying to get, you know, a break to get to play, but they don't make enough money playing in the early days to make it. And so you've got a ramp up period in those types of careers, until you get into the money.
1: Mm-hmm. You have to be almost, everybody's got to be intentional, but if you are in that sort of career, you've got to be very intentional about what your plan is and what you're doing.
0: Your B plan.
1: Yeah.
0: Or make that your B plan and have an A plan.
1: Yes, yes.
0: You know? And, I mean, the legend that is actually the truth is that Kris Kristofferson was the janitor. And the guys invited him to sit down and write some songs with him. The reason he was a janitor is because he wanted to be in the building where it was happening, because he was writing songs at home.
1: Smart guy.
0: But he's going down the hall with a mop, not a guitar. And that's, you know, you got to have a B plan.

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6: The 401k.
7: I'll basically be maxing it out.
6: Okay, so you're going to put in how much in dollars?
7: About $24,000.
6: Okay, we'll call it $2,000 a month. Okay. If I put that in the retirement calculator, that says that you're going to have at 65, $3.1 million, okay?
7: Okay.
6: And for 25 years, you put in $24,000, and I'll have to add up what that is. You want to do that for me? Say 25 years times 24,000. And so that's going to be 200 and something thousand, I believe. But so the deal is this. Everything above your contribution is taxable. So you're saying, what was the number?
8: $600,000.
6: Okay, $600,000. So he's telling you to save taxes on $600,000 of the $3.1 million, but for doing that, you get to pay taxes on $2.5 million.
7: Lovely.
6: You see what
7: okay.
6: I'm doing?
7: Yep, I know okay, exactly
6: so
7: what you're doing.
6: The growth would be the total amount would be 3.1 of that $600,000 you put in, which is tax. You're going to pay taxes on the whole thing eventually if it's traditional, but you save on taxes today in present okay. value dollars on the $600,000. So to save taxes on $600,000 for a period of 25 years that you do have to pay back later, you end up paying taxes on $2.5 million. It's really bad math.
7: Okay.
6: Yeah. Now, and here's the other problem. We'll go ahead and take it a step further. If you have a Roth IRA, there's no mandatory withdrawals. I'm 65. I've got millions of dollars in Roth IRAs and 401ks, okay? And I'm not going to have to draw any of it at 72.5 on required minimum distributions, RMDs.
7: Okay.
6: And when I die, it passes to my heirs with no income tax. If you'd leave this $3.1 million to someone and it's all taxable, under the new Biden laws that came in when President Biden was the Secure Act, they will have to pay taxes on the $3.1 million. You don't have to because you died, but you never got around to paying taxes on because you never drew it out. And so an inherited IRA is all taxable if it's traditional, and they have to do it within 10 years. So they're going to pay taxes on $300,000 a year for 10 years, which is crazy for your heirs. So it's harder in retirement. It's harder in inherited, and you pay light years more taxes. There's no case where this is not going to happen. Every one of these, any scenario. And so I'm flabbergasted that somebody could be this dumb and call themselves a financial advisor.
7: Yeah, I thought the same thing.
8: We're doing an investing event. We can give you a ticket to hang out at the investment event and learn a little bit more. And maybe we ought to give one to
6: your
8: financial advisor
6: No. I don't want them around. They need to stay away. I don't need to train that guy. He's already a poser. Hang on, Jenna. We'll give you a ticket to the Investing Essentials that George Campbell and I are doing September 1st and 2nd. It's a 2-night event on much more sophisticated investing issues than that issue. So but that is a great example for you guys on why the Roth is so big. So in her case, the Roth saves on tax. She's paid taxes on the $600,000.
8: That's right.
6: It's an after-tax investment.
8: Uh-huh.
6: But you don't pay taxes on all the growth. It's tax-free. And taxes on $2.5 million would be $700,000-$800,000.
8: It's a no-brainer.
6: So it's almost a $1 million mistake. So you guys think I'm being dramatic and saying this guy needs to be fired. No, a guy that makes a $1 million mistake, you don't keep.
8: That's right.
6: And that's not dramatic. That's just
8: math.
6: Dramatically wrong.
8: Yeah.
6: You know, so, wow. Wow. Oh, you and I had one of the, or two of those in the yesterday.
8: Yeah, the other day.
6: Where the financial advisors off the rails.
8: Not very good. Yeah, you have to vet these guys, and we have SmartVestor Pros that we vet that you can interview them for yourself. They're trained on Ramsey principles, and you can trust that what they're telling you is based on how we teach things.
6: Yeah. Check now if you out. Want to get real technical, a little bit in the guy's defense, but it won't still might be much.
8: He was short-sighted. He was thinking about her taxes for the year. He wasn't thinking about long-term.
6: Well, he could even be a total financial nerd. And so, okay, the present value of taxes on $600,000 is going to grow to this, okay? So if you don't pay taxes on $600,000, let's call that $200,000.
8: Okay.
6: What would that $200,000 grow to over 25 years?
8: Okay.
6: Not enough to offset the mistake he's making.
8: The $1 million mistake.
6: But yeah. The present value formula is, you know, it's part of so my guess is the guy got so nerded out, he got twisted up in his own fish hooks.
8: That's very possible.
6: That's my guess. Maybe he's not as dumb as I thought, but he still ended up dumb. Because these guys that I grew up in that world, in the financial world, and most of the time, they're not crooks. It's not, and most of the time, they're not really intellectually just dumb. That's not
8: just
6: it.
8: But
6: they get paralysis of the analysis, as if this stuff all happens in a vacuum instead of happening out here with flesh and blood and bruises and cuts and divorces and deaths and disabilities and job changes. And they forget that this stuff is not just it's not a simple linear formula because there's people involved.
8: Right.
6: And so you can't do that. So another fun example, while we're being nerds for a minute, when the Roth first passed, we had the Financial Peace University class taught, and we had a retirement and insurance lesson. And then we had to go reshoot that because the Roth changed everything.
8: That's right.
6: Because everything was traditional before the Roth.
8: Mm-hmm.
6: That's how long I've been doing this. And what we kept doing was we got caught up in, me and the guy that was doing it, we got caught up in the same stupid trap of being nerds. Here was the trap. In those days, you could put $2,000 into a Roth IRA back then.
8: That was the limit?
6: That was the max.
8: Wow.
6: Okay.
8: Okay.
6: So $2,000 into your Roth. And we kept saying, okay, but $2,000 after taxes is only $1,600
8: mm-hmm.
6: or $1,400
8: sure.
6: or whatever,
8: mm-hmm.
6: right? So we were trying to compare apples to apples, the $1,400 growth with the $2,000 growth.
8: Mm-hmm.
6: Which is accurate if you're in a test tube. But you're not living in a vacuum. You're not living in a test tube. Because what happens is when you tell people to do traditional or you tell them to do Roth, in either case, they put in $2,000. And so effectively, when you put in Roth, it took you almost $2,800 of income because you had to pay taxes on it to get to the $2,000. So it's not apples to apples to compare $2,000 Roth with $2,000 non-Roth. But nobody in the real world does that. They just max it out.
8: They're not thinking like that.
6: They just go, what did she say? She said, I'm fully funding everything my 401k will. She didn't go, I have to calculate the after-tax implications. No, she's just like, I'm going to put in the full 2,000 or the full 8,000 or
8: whatever
6: the number is, right? And we don't calculate. But we were trying to nerd out and go, well, it's not really fair to compare 2,000 after-tax with 2,000. But in the real world,
8: no one's thinking like that.
6: People don't do that. They just fully fund the stupid thing. So in a sense, when we tell you to do Roth, we're tricking you to put more money in.
8: Yes, I can bet.
6: Because it's an after-tax investment.

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8: Round two complete. I'm Sue Guzman, Fox News. The U.S. has finished a fifth day of heavy strikes against Iran. Both sides trying to come up with a new way to reach a peace deal, as we hear from Fox's Christina Coleman.
9: CENTCOM says U.S. aircraft fired Hellfire missiles into the ship's smokestack after this commercial vessel ignored multiple warnings as it attempted to violate the U.S. blockade. The ramp-up in U.S. strikes against Iran and the reimposing of the blockade comes as the U.S. mounts pressure against Iran to try and get them to negotiate a solid deal to finally end this conflict.
10: They do want to settle with fire. Out whether or not we settle with them or we just finish it off.
9: Also, U.S. warships have not sailed through the Strait of Hormuz for several months now, but that could change now that the U.S. has reimposed our naval blockade.
8: Jordan's military says it shot down 8 missiles that were launched by Iran targeting the kingdom. President Trump posting online that Iran has released an American citizen who had been held since December 2024. He says that she is now safely outside of Iran and in good condition. An attorney for Dina Karari, a U.S.-Iranian citizen, says the client was trapped in Iran on bogus charges of spying. South Central Texas facing catastrophic flooding in several communities where evacuations are currently underway.
11: The city recorded one of the highest rain totals in the state in the last 48 hours with over 15 inches of rain.
12: The rain sent local creeks and streams raging across roads, stranding drivers and isolating entire neighborhoods. That was followed by rescues and evacuations. We met resident Don Fonza, whose neighborhood was impacted.
13: First, when I woke up, I didn't believe it was that bad. I didn't. And there was tornado warnings and things like that. I've never seen it that flooded before. The car halfway, you know, submerged.
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8: Less than a day after it was put into effect, President Trump reversed a suspension on most vehicle stops by immigration agents, saying they should continue despite recent shootings. White House Border Czar Tom Homan says DHS Secretary Mark Wayne Mullen did not mean for the policy to be indefinite.
14: He wanted to do a short-term policy to just to make sure that the agents out there on these operations have the vehicle stop training, and do they have the tools necessary to keep safe?
8: The policy put in place after two fatal shootings by ICE agents in a week, one in Texas, the other in Maine. President Trump's address to the nation Thursday night expected to focus on securing national elections and potential threats to the vote.
15: President Trump said this week his remarks will center on election integrity as well as other matters. Following a January election office raid in Georgia and months before the midterm elections, President Trump said what he'll say is important.
16: It doesn't get bigger, because without free and fair elections, you don't have a country. We'll be discussing other things, too, but it's going to be a very big announcement.
15: The president held back on specifics of the announcement he referred to. The Save America Act that calls for proof of citizenship and photo ID to vote has been a priority of the president's second term. Grinnell Scott, Fox News.
8: Smoke from Canadian wildfires is affecting parts of the Midwest and Northeast U.S.
17: An air quality alert is in effect through Friday for people in parts of Minnesota, with very heavy smoke expected across the northeastern corner of the state. The large wildfires burning in Canada are exposing millions of people to dangerous air pollution, with officials in Michigan and Wisconsin warning that the air quality issues could last for days.
8: Fox's Tanya J. Powers reporting. The National Weather Service says that the smoke is expected to spread into the East Coast and Midwest in the days ahead, and that includes parts of New England. I'm Sue Guzman. This is Fox News.
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5: Two rounds of strikes ended. I'm Sue Guzman, Fox News. The U.S. has finished a fifth day of heavy strikes against Iran. Both sides try to come up with a new way to reach a peace deal. Fox's Christina Coleman.
6: CENTCOM says U.S. aircraft fired Hellfire missiles into the ship's smokestack after this commercial vessel ignored multiple warnings as it attempted to violate the U.S. blockade. The ramp up in U.S. strikes against Iran and the reimposing of the blockade comes as the U.S. mounts pressure against Iran to try and get them to negotiate a solid deal to finally end this conflict.
7: They do want to settle. We'll find out whether or not we settle with them or we just finish it off.
6: Also, U.S. warships have not sailed through the Strait of Hormuz for several months now, but that could change now that the U.S. has reimposed our naval blockade.
5: Jordan's military says it shot down 8 missiles launched by Iran targeting the kingdom. President Trump posting that Iran has released an American citizen held since December 2024. He added that she is now safely outside of Iran and in good condition. An attorney for Dina Karari, a U.S.-Iranian citizen, says her client was trapped in Iran on bogus charges of spying. South Central Texas facing catastrophic flooding in several communities where evacuations are underway.
8: The city recorded one of the highest rain totals in the state in the last 48 hours with over 15 inches of rain.
9: The rain sent local creeks and streams raging across roads, stranding drivers and isolating entire neighborhoods.
8: That was followed by rescues and evacuations. We met resident Don Fonza, whose neighborhood was impacted.
10: First, when I woke up, I didn't believe it was that bad. I didn't. And there was tornado warnings and things like that. I've never seen it that flooded before. The car halfway, you know, submerged. It just doesn't happen.
8: Going into Friday, heavy rain continues across South Central Texas. I am Brandi Campbell in Bernie, Texas. Tune in to Fox Weather for the latest.
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5: Just 24 hours after ICE ordered a pause in most traffic stops, President Trump has ordered them to reverse it.
23: Posting on Truth Social, quote, "We cannot give up on one of ICE's most important and effective crime-fighting tools, the traffic stop. Telling ICE to be judicious, fair, and smart and go back and do your very important job." The reversal follows two deadly ICE-involved shootings in less than a week, both during traffic stops. In Maine, a Colombian national was killed after DHS says he drove towards agents, calling it a public safety threat. And in Texas, a federal search warrant alleges that the Mexican national who was shot and killed by an agent was driving a van with three bags of what police say appeared to be meth.
5: And Fox's Chan Lee Painter. President Trump's address to the nation tonight expected to focus on securing national elections and potential threats to the vote.
24: President Trump said this week his remarks will center on election integrity as well as other matters. Following a January election office raid in Georgia and months before the midterm elections, President Trump said what he'll say is important.
7: It doesn't get bigger because without free and fair elections, you don't have a country. We'll be discussing other things too, but it's going to be a very big announcement.
24: The president held back on specifics of the announcement he referred to. The Save America Act that calls for proof of citizenship and photo ID to vote has been a priority of the president's second term. Grinnell Scott, Fox News.
5: A new gig for former New York Republican Congressman George Santos. Come September, Santos will be a contestant on the fifth season of Fox's Special Forces, World's Toughest Test. It's a reality show where people go through the military-themed challenges in a Malaysian jungle. Santos was elected to Congress in 2022, but was expelled after facing criminal charges of stealing from donors. I'm Sue Guzman. This is Fox News.
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0: Club Avenue in Fairmont. Drive home happy. The Harrison County Commission has denied the contest by Laura Kimball. The delegate fell in a narrow election in the Republican May primary, losing by 6 votes to challenger Tim McNeely. The motion was unanimously approved by the Harrison County Commission. If Kimball now chooses to persist, she can file an appeal with the Harrison County Circuit Court. Multiple cases have now been confirmed in North Central West Virginia of a parasitic illness that causes terrible digestive issues. West Virginia health officials are urging residents to take precautions due to the statewide outbreak of cyclosporiasis. Dozens have fallen ill to the nasty parasite, which can leave people ill for months. Historically, outbreaks are associated with fresh produce, raspberries, basil, salami, cilantro, snow peas, and leafy greens. A Marion County woman is facing charges for allegedly slapping another woman in a wheelchair. 34-year-old Desiree Heater of Barrackville is charged with abuse or neglect of an incapacitated adult, causing the victim to fall out of a wheelchair. That incident occurred at St. Barbara's Nursing Home in Monongah in May. A Webster County man is in custody, charged in connection to a drug bust in Braxton County. 56-year-old Pete Tanner was found to have multiple firearms, meth laced with fentanyl, marijuana, and an open container of alcohol. He is charged with driving left of center, no proof of insurance, 3 counts of possession with intent to deliver, DUI, open container, and as a prohibited person in possession of firearms.
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0: Former WVU quarterback Will Grier announced his retirement from the NFL. Grier will retire after 7 seasons at the age of 31. He ends his professional football career back with Carolina, who drafted him in the 3rd round of the 2019 NFL draft. Grier finishes having played in 2 regular season NFL games in his career. WVU basketball is currently a first-4-out team in the offseason bracketology report from ESPN's Joe Lenardi. Lenardi has the Mountaineers just missing the tournament as the 10th team in the Big 12 in a projected 9-bid year for the conference. A remarkable late comeback as Argentina scored 2 goals inside of 7 minutes late in the second half to defeat England 2-1 in the World Cup semifinals. France and England will face off Saturday at 5 p.m. in the third place match. The finals will feature Spain and Argentina Sunday at 3 p.m.
1: From the WKMZ Sports Desk, I'm Alex Wiederspiel.
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0: Widespread haze as a result of Canadian wildfires. Partly sunny today, high 91. Tonight, expect widespread smoke coming from Canada, low 66. Friday, hazy. Expect more smoke from the north, sunny, high 89. That's your full forecast on 103.3 WKMZ.
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11: I know that hiring can be challenging. 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

0: Morning News time is 6:26. I'm Chris Lawrence.
1: And I'm Daniel Woods.
0: President Trump is set to address the nation tonight in a primetime address from the White House. And there are now new details on what his speech will involve.
2: Sources tell Reuters the speech is expected to reveal intelligence claiming that China had the ability to interfere in the 2020 presidential election and that Beijing may have gained access to U.S. voter data. The White House overnight not commenting. An intelligence community assessment back in 2021 found no indication any foreign actor altered the 2020 vote.
0: That's ABC's Karen Hua reporting.
3: Senate Majority Leader John Thune on Wednesday saying he was focused on the upcoming 2026 midterm election. When pressed on President Trump's upcoming speech, expected to focus in part on that 2020 election.
4: I don't know what he's going to say. Only thing I can tell you is we are focused on the 2026 election. At least I am, and I think most of my colleagues are.
3: Senate Minority Leader Chuck Schumer suggested he was concerned the White House might be introducing election subversion tactics ahead of the upcoming elections.
5: Well, we're very worried about the White House. They know they can't win the election fair and square. They know the American people are against them. They know that the American people in the House and Senate are favoring our candidates. So we don't put it past them to try whatever they can, but we are prepared.
3: That address is set for 9 o'clock.
0: In spots in the Midwest and Northeast, the overnight sky hazy thanks to wildfire smoke blanketing parts of the country.
6: Water bombers and helicopters now deploying to fight more than 180 wildfires in Canada. Smoke from the fires turning the sky orange from Toronto to Niagara Falls, all the way east to Boston, where the sky looked apocalyptic.
7: Breathing's a little bit more strained than normal.
8: I felt a little bit in my lungs, like a little burn.
0: ABC's Lionel Moyes reporting there. Meanwhile, overnight in the Texas Hill Country, rain, rescues, and warnings. ABC's Faith Abube was there when one high water rescue occurred.
9: And here in Bernie, Texas, the rain came down so quickly, it took only minutes for this river to overrun its banks. Crews were called out to more than 20 high water emergencies. We were here as emergency crews rescued a family of three from that vehicle. People here are being warned that the threat is not yet over. There is more rain in the forecast tonight and tomorrow.
0: That's ABC's Faith Abube.
3: What faces of people actually looked like from biblical times. That's part of a new museum exhibition.
10: Blacksmith, a stable boy, a soldier, a slave. The faces and stories of these and others from an ancient Roman city in modern Hungary have been brought to life for a new exhibition in Budapest. They've created highly detailed faces from over a dozen skulls found in the ancient city of Aquincum. DNA analysis, archaeology, and anthropology were used to determine how the people may have looked nearly 2,000 years ago. The title of the exhibition at the Aquincum Museum is Once We Were Like You.
0: That's Chuck Severson and Secretary of War Pete Hegseth says troops will now be tested annually for testosterone levels. It's a significant shift on a health issue that's gained momentum in recent years.
11: Under the new policy, service members aged 30 and older will receive annual testosterone screenings as part of their routine health assessments. And those diagnosed with a testosterone deficiency will have the option to undergo testosterone replacement therapy. Low testosterone levels have long been a concern in the military, though doctors have raised concerns that the online popularity of the therapy could lead to overprescribing. Peter Haralambos, ABC News.
0: It's 6:30 now. This is the Morning News.
12: Here's your Metro News forecast. Today's forecast calls for mostly sunny skies with temperatures reaching a high of 92. Tonight we can expect a chance of a thunderstorm early in the evening, followed by partly cloudy conditions and a low of 68. It'll be humid out there and smoke from distant wildfires may cause poor air quality. Additionally, keep an eye out for potentially damaging wind gusts with the passing storms. That's your AccuWeather forecast.
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24: This is Outdoors Today with Chris Lawrence, dedicated to more than a quarter million hunters and anglers across the Mountain State. 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
0: 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If you're a trapper and have nothing to do in these summer months to occupy your time, why not take those traps from last year that are hanging in the shed and give them a good conditioning so that they're ready when the season rolls around again? Mike Hardbargers with the Ritchie County Trappers Group and walked me through that process at last year's trapping convention in Glenville.
2: We have to clean them up. You got to get all the dirt, get all the rust off of them. So we put them in a solution, which is hot water as well, heated up. It has a drain cleaner in it, which is we use a lye here. They make a lot of different ones we can use.
0: Really a caustic substance, though.
2: Yeah, just to eat the rust and stuff off. And mm-hmm. the time we get done with it, though, it's so diluted down it doesn't hurt anything.
0: Yeah.
2: And then after we get them cleaned, we'll rinse them off good, then put them over into what you call a logwood dye, which makes them black. And what the blackness does helps them to where they don't rust, mm-hmm. and that helps prevent that.
0: It's sort of like painting them without painting them?
2: Yes. It's basically you're painting them.
0: Yeah.
2: And you can use walnut hulls, and, you know, a lot of people. I've used even persimmons over the years.
0: That processing includes three barrels over an open fire, but the traps look brand new and ready to go when they're done. I'm Chris Lawrence with Outdoors Today on Metro News, the voice of West Virginia. 6:38 now on the morning news. Time for another sports update. And for that, here's Daniel Woods. Daniel, good morning.
4: Good morning, Chris. The Marshall football team is gearing up for year two under head coach Tony Gibson. The start of the college season closing in quickly as the Thundering Herd hopes for another step forward, appearing in New Orleans for Sunbelt Conference Media Days Wednesday. Gibson says his players are as close off the field as any team he's ever coached.
5: Our chemistry right now on our football team is as strong as any I've ever been a part of. And these kids believe in what we're doing. They believe in Marshall. They believe in each other, and that's what's going to help us, you know, get better.
4: Marshall is picked to finish third in the Sun Belt Conference's East Division this year. High school football gets closer by the day, and kickoff is less than 2 months away. So coaches and players are using summer practices to make early preparations for the fall. Williamstown is coming off of its 26th consecutive playoff appearance after a late-season streak pushed the Yellow Jackets into the postseason. Head coach Chris Beck says after a lot of young players played important snaps last season, his team is ready to take a big step forward.
6: A lot of kids grow up between their sophomore and junior season. Seems to be a big spurt in growth, but between that and the weight room work, I think they've really mentally matured and physically matured.
4: You can find Joe Bricado's full visit with Williamstown at WVMetroNews.com. The West Virginia men's basketball team is hard at work with its summer practices as the Mountaineers welcome an almost entirely new roster for head coach Ross Hodges' second season. Freshman point guard Miles Sadler is adjusting to college basketball and says WVU will have a lot of scoring options coming up this season.
7: We have Finley, Martin, and Joson. Like, those guys really, really can shoot. Keontae as well. But those are also guys that can create their own shot, not only me. I feel like I'll have more opportunities to be one of the guys watching one of them break someone down and being in the corner and getting a catch-and-shoot three.
4: Sadler was a guest Wednesday on the CityNet statewide sports line. Former West Virginia quarterback Will Greer is calling it a career, announcing his retirement from the NFL. Greer was a third-round pick by the Carolina Panthers in 2019 and made both of his career starts with Carolina during his rookie season. He also had stints with the Dallas Cowboys, Cincinnati Bengals, New England Patriots, Los Angeles Chargers, and Philadelphia Eagles. West Virginia went 15-10 over Greer's two seasons as the starting quarterback in Morgantown. The World Cup final is set with Argentina staging a dramatic comeback to beat England 2-1 in the semifinals, scoring in the 85th and 92nd minutes after England took the lead early in the second half. That sets the final between Argentina and Spain, matching the reigning champions of Europe and South America against one another, with Argentina hoping to win its second consecutive World Cup championship. In Major League Baseball, the Milwaukee Brewers are hoping to bolster their pitching staff for the league's second half, acquiring right-hander Lance McCullers Jr. from the Houston Astros, along with lefty Colton Gordon, in exchange for minor league outfielder Jaden Fielder, the son of former Milwaukee star Prince Fielder and grandson of Cecil Fielder. Milwaukee leads the National League Central Division by 5 games over the Chicago Cubs, but recently placed starting pitchers Brandon Woodruff and Kyle Harrison on the injured list. In the NFL, 5-time Pro Bowl running back Alvin Kamara is returning to the New Orleans Saints, agreeing to a reworked contract to stay with the only NFL team for which he's played. Kamara struggled in 2025, posting career lows in rushing and receiving yards while missing the final 6 games of the season with a knee injury. The Saints signed former Jacksonville Jaguars starter Travis Etienne this offseason to share the backfield with the aging Kamara. Morning news time is 6:41.
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8: Good morning at the WKMZ News Desk. I'm Alex Wiederspiel. News this hour is a service of Jerry Raymond Chevrolet. Wholesale prices, first-class deals, and a dealership you can trust. Jerry Raymond Chevrolet on Country Club Avenue in Fairmont. Drive home happy. A Pennsylvania woman is facing charges after police say she drove from West Virginia to Pennsylvania with an unresponsive child in her car. State police say an unresponsive 8-year-old suffered severe physical injuries and is now on life support at Ruby Memorial Hospital. 60-year-old Lisa Lynn Miller of Dawson, Pennsylvania, is in custody. Police believe some of the allegations took place in Preston County. Fairmont police are seeking public assistance in locating a man not seen since Wednesday. 66-year-old Mark Allen Cunningham of Fairmont was last seen in the Whitehall area. He's 5'7", thin, and using a red walker. Those with information can call Fairmont Police at 304-366-4200. The Harrison County Commission approved studies relating to the repairs and improvements to the Harrison County Courthouse. Engineers are revising some of those designs. Commission is describing themselves in cost-cutting mode right now. West Virginia's hospitals are struggling to fill thousands of healthcare positions, though vacancy and turnover rates are beginning to improve, that according to a new workforce report from the West Virginia Hospitals Association. This week's new report found there are still more than 4,500 vacant positions across 13 hospitals. Owners of the Omni Hotels and Resorts chain want to know what gives with a possible $500 million refinancing deal for the Greenbrier Hotel and Associated Properties? The latest on that story today at WVMetroNews.com. If you see news happening, you can submit a tip to the newsroom by texting 35651. At the WKMZ News Desk, I'm Alex Wiederspiel.
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8: From the WKMZ Sports Desk, I'm Alex Wiederspiel. Former WVU quarterback Will Grier announced his retirement from the NFL. Grier will retire after 7 seasons at the age of 31. He ends his professional football career back with Carolina, who drafted him in the 3rd round of the 2019 NFL Draft. Grier finishes having played in 2 regular season NFL games in his career. WVU basketball is currently a first 4 out team in the offseason bracketology report from ESPN's Joe Lenardi. Lenardi has the Mountaineers just missing the tournament as the 10th team in the Big 12 in a projected 9-bid year for the conference. A remarkable late comeback as Argentina scored 2 goals inside of 7 minutes late in the second half to defeat England 2-1 in the World Cup semifinals. France and England will face off Saturday at 5 p.m. in the third place match. The finals will feature Spain and Argentina Sunday at 3 p.m. From the WKMZ Sports Desk, I'm Alex Wiederspiel.
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8: Widespread haze as a result of Canadian wildfires. Partly sunny today, high 91. Tonight, expect widespread smoke coming from Canada, low 66. Friday, hazy. Expect more smoke from the north, sunny, high 89. That's your full forecast on 103.3 WKMZ.
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4: Houston fired Dana Holgorsen as head coach after he went 4-8 in 2023. In stepped Willie Fritz, who's been a head coach at various levels for 3 decades. Houston jumped from 4 wins in 2024 to 10 wins a year ago.
7: Trying to create your culture. I always use the analogy, you got to do it like a, cook it like it's a microwave, not an oven. You got to do it quickly. And we really established that culture very quickly with the high school kids and the portal kids. Just a lot of team chemistry, and it happened very quickly.
4: Houston won a lot of close games last year, going 6-1 in 1-score games. Houston also went 6-0 on the road, plus a bowl win over LSU in the Texas Bowl.
7: We are a big situational football team. I've done that my whole career. I think that helps you out in those tight ball games in particular. I think we're one of 11 schools that have got the same offensive, defensive, special teams coordinator, and head coach coming back. So I think that continuity helps as well.
4: Quarterback Connor Wigman is back to run the offense. He threw for 2,700 yards. He rushed for 700 yards a year ago.
7: Football is a really complicated game nowadays. You know, when I first started, it was pretty easy. You know, even numbers to the right, odd numbers to the left, and that was about it. You had 2 or 3 personnel groupings you had to worry about. He's really smart. He's done a great job of processing what we're doing. We're adding things to it, to the equation with him. But we're looking for him to have a great season for us.
4: There's a huge early season Big 12 conference game as Houston plays at Texas Tech September 19th. Houston will play at WVU late in the season, November 21st. With the Golden Blue Report, I'm Kyle Wiggs, Metro News Sports.
8: 6:59 in the morning news. Coming up in the next hour, Brad McElhaney will talk more about the situation with the Greenbrier Resort. Also, we'll get today's commentary from Hoppy. And the entertainment report, plus more news, sports, and weather. Stay with us for Daniel Woods. I'm Chris Lawrence, and this is Metro News, the voice of West Virginia.
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10: Bobbing around during the day and then for 6 hours at night. I'm Dave Anthony, Fox News. 2 waves of strikes across Iran.
11: Some of this information now is coming from Iranian state media, not confirmed by the U.S.
10: Fox's Mike Tobin in Tel Aviv.
11: Air defense is triggered very close to Tehran, showing U.S. forces striking further north than they have in this round of fighting. Also, barracks for Iran's 388th Mechanized Infantry Brigade were hit. The town of Ranshar to the southeast, that brigade operates tanks and armored vehicles. Also, as part of the blockade, the U.S. has now fired on a commercial ship. U.S. Central Command says the tanker was headed toward Karg Island, Iran's primary oil export hub. The ship ignored multiple warnings. U.S. aircraft fired Hellfire missiles into the smokestack and disabled it.
10: And Iran's been retaliating, launching drones and missiles targeting American bases in Bahrain, Jordan, and Kuwait. But President Trump insists
12: they want to settle so badly. They don't like what we're doing.
10: Again, warning, if Iran doesn't return to the nuclear negotiations, the U.S. will bomb Iran's bridges and power plants next week. Tonight, the president will make a primetime address at 9 p.m. Eastern. He says he'll focus on election integrity as the president continues to claim there was fraud in the 2020 election he lost. The president's urging Congress to pass new regulations like voter ID and mail-in ballot restrictions, but Democratic Senate leader Chuck Schumer says,
13: Mr. President, the SAVE Act ain't passing. It ain't passing in the Senate, it ain't passing with Democrats, and it ain't passing in the courts.
10: There's a yellowish haze in the sky from the Great Lakes region as smoke from wildfires from Canada and Minnesota spreads all the way to Boston, New York, and Philadelphia, and you can smell it in the air.
14: We are expecting that air quality to reach unhealthy levels, so a good idea to stay indoors, avoid being outside for long periods of time.
10: Fox Weather's Bane Froney. South Texas keeps dealing with rain up to 30 inches in some areas, leading to flooding. The threat of even more today. Roads have been inundated, cars stuck, people needing rescue. 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
21: In the newsroom, I'm Alex Wiederspiel. Fairmont police are seeking public assistance in locating a man not seen since Wednesday. 66-year-old Mark Allen Cunningham of Fairmont was last seen in the Whitehall area. He's 5'7", thin, and using a red walker. Those with information can call Fairmont police at 304-366-4200. A Marion County woman is facing charges for allegedly slapping another woman in a wheelchair. 34-year-old Desiree Heater of Barrackville is charged with abuse or neglect of an incapacitated adult, causing the victim to fall out of a wheelchair. That incident occurred at St. Barbara's Nursing Home in Monongah in May. A Weirton man is facing charges in the murder of his 70-year-old wife. 69-year-old David Barger is accused in the death of Donna Barger. He's charged with first-degree murder, but there are no additional details available at this time. In the newsroom, I'm Alex Wiederspiel.
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21: Widespread haze as a result of Canadian wildfires. Partly sunny today, high 91. Tonight, expect widespread smoke coming from Canada, low 66. Friday, hazy. Expect more smoke from the north, sunny, high 89. That's your full forecast on 103.3 WKMZ.
8: It's Thursday, July 16th, 2026, and this is the Morning News, a service of Metro News, the voice of West Virginia. I'm Chris Lawrence, and it's 7:06. Let's take a look at what's happening across West Virginia with an update from the Metro News Anchor Desk. A unified stance against proposed gas-fired power plant in North Central West Virginia.
1: Dozens of West Virginians say they oppose the takeover of the Fort Martin Power Station in Monongalia County. Mon Power and Potomac Edison are looking to build a plant there. Construction would cost nearly $2.5 billion. They also plan to install solar generation in Preston, Tucker, and Hancock counties for $182 million. The State Public Service Commission hosted a public comment session Wednesday in downtown Charleston. There's widespread concern that the power plant would raise electric bills and replace coal jobs. 32 people did not miss the opportunity Wednesday to speak out against the plant, including coal miner John Baker.
2: This petition threatens stable careers and replaces them with temporary labor that leaves West Virginia behind.
1: The PSC is holding evidentiary hearings today and tomorrow on the project. I'm Jack Carlson, WVMetroNews.com.
8: Valley Link, the company developing the Valley North Transmission Line project, held its public meeting for Barber County residents on Wednesday. The residents and landowners opposed to the idea were there, but say they were frustrated with the open house format. Opponents claim they aren't getting answers in the hearings, only being told what the developer thinks they want to hear. And many fear that that line is unnecessary for West Virginia, but is a major threat to their property values. Developers say the line is critical to meeting the growing demands for electricity on the grid. The PSC also this week okayed a new $60 million Verizon escrow fund. That money would be used to improve copper-based landline service in the state. The PSC required the establishment of the fund as part of its approval last year of Verizon purchasing Frontier. Harrison County Commission has denied a request for a second election in the 71st Republican primary in the 71st Delegate District. Challenger Tim McNeely defeated incumbent Laura Kimball by 6 votes, even after the canvass and a recount. Kimball sought the revote, claiming that independent voters were allowed to cast ballots in the closed Republican primary. Kimball has the option now to appeal to the commission's decision to Harrison County Circuit Court, but it's unclear today if she will take that step. A Weirton man, now hospitalized, faces charges of killing his wife. Police say they went to the home on Grant Street in Weirton this week for a wellness check and found 70-year-old Donna Barger dead and her 69-year-old husband David Barger in medical distress. He's now hospitalized and has subsequently been charged with first-degree murder. Kanawha County authorities have released the names of the men involved in a stabbing at a home in Chillon earlier this week. The Sheriff's Department says the stabbing suspect was 41-year-old Jason Sims. He ended up being shot dead at the scene Tuesday after deputies say he refused to leave the home along State Route 61. Authorities say the stabbing victim was 52-year-old Ched Downs, and he was stabbed in the back. Investigators say Downs told them he didn't know why he was targeted. He's in stable condition. A Pennsylvania woman faces multiple charges for allegedly driving from West Virginia to Pennsylvania with an unresponsive child in her car. State police allege the woman refused to bring the unresponsive 8-year-old in her car to a hospital, and they responded to the Big Bear Lake campground near Brewston Mills and found the girl. She's in critical condition on life support. 60-year-old Lisa Miller is in custody after she allegedly assaulted and restrained the child. State police in West Virginia and Pennsylvania continue that investigation. WVU President Michael Benson is excited about this week's announcement of a massive grant WVU will share with 2 other universities on energy research. The grant came from the National Science Foundation after they visited a dozen schools, and Morgantown was their last stop, just how President Benson wanted it.
3: So it turns out we were the last of the visits, number 12, as the youngest of 6 kids, my mom would say the last, the best of all the gang. So we really tried to put our best foot forward.
8: The collaboration between WVU, Pitt, and Carnegie Mellon is aimed at security development of an industrial energy innovation hub. NSF Ready Engine CEO Aaron Olish says it just makes sense.
4: We have an incredibly deep history that we are all very proud of in this region with our energy legacy and our industrial manufacturing legacy and the hub that has really been born out of this region.
8: West Virginia University will lead the Resilient Energy Technology and Infrastructure Consortium with the skilled researchers from the other two schools. There's a two-day event in the capital city to support all levels of education. The West Virginia Higher Ed Policy Commission hosting its 2026 Student Success Summit, happening at the Charleston Coliseum and Convention Center. It brings together teachers, administrators, and staff to network and learn. Senior Director of Student Affairs Jason Leister says it's an event that shows people care about West Virginia education.
5: For them to give up 2 days to come here to be with us, to learn and grow together, shows me how much they care. Shows me how much they care about students, families, communities, and our state as a whole.
8: Student Ambassador Audrey Dodson says it connects people from important parts of education.
6: People forget about the people behind the scenes. A lot of times all of our focus is on teachers, which obviously it should be, but we forget about the people in the nonprofits that bring things like financial aid support, student services, stuff like that, that isn't necessarily just from your school.
8: That event runs through this afternoon. And finally, Governor Morrissey will stage an event at 11:30 this morning at Charleston's Magic Island. No word from the governor's office on what that announcement will entail. It's 7:11, and you're listening to the Morning News.
10: Here's your Metro News forecast. Today's forecast calls for mostly sunny skies with temperatures reaching a high of 92. Tonight, we can expect a chance of a thunderstorm early in the evening, followed by partly cloudy conditions and a low of 68. It'll be humid out there, and smoke from distant wildfires may cause poor air quality. Additionally, keep an eye out for potentially damaging wind gusts with the passing storms. That's your AccuWeather forecast.
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8: Still ahead, we get an update on sports with Daniel Woods right now in our backgrounder. While the Greenbrier Hotel ownership says they have secured funding to pay off their debt, there are still questions about it. U.S. Senator Jim Justice and his family businesses have gone back and forth with the owners of the debt over the last 4 months. Metro News statewide correspondent Brad McElhaney reports that the debt owners are getting restless.
11: Owners of the Omni Hotels and Resorts chain want to know what gives.

0: one possibility are coming to a climax this week. Representatives of the Greenbrier Hotel asked a federal judge for a delay in the court proceedings for time to pin down the big refinancing deal. Lawyers for the justices said the financing deal could pay off White Sulphur Springs Holdings and other entities owed money while also providing enough to invest in long-needed hotel improvements. The request for time, filed on May 22nd, was for 60 days. U.S. District Judge Frank Volk then granted the delay, quote, with the expectation that the closing will occur on or before July 16th, 2026. That's today.
1: 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Daniel, good morning.
2: Good morning, Chris. Marshall head football coach Tony Gibson is preparing for his second season in Huntington, hoping to see the herd make a significant leap after being picked third in the Sunbelt Conference's East Division. Gibson addressed his program's offseason changes at Sunbelt Conference Media Days, saying he feels much more comfortable with a full season under his belt.
3: Made a lot of mistakes in year one with just a lot of different things. And, you know, it was a year that I have to rebuild this thing and get it the way that I want it. And I was able to do that starting in January. And again, with the support of our staff, our administration, and all those things. So it's much easier right now to operate day to day.
2: Quarterback Carlos Del Rio Wilson is the Sun Belt Preseason Offensive Player of the Year, one of nine all-conference selections for the herd this year. The college basketball season is still a little ways away, but the West Virginia men's hoops team is already working towards head coach Roz Hodges' second year in Morgantown, with an almost completely new roster getting ready to face a difficult schedule. Freshman point guard Miles Sadler comes to Morgantown as one of the program's most anticipated recruits and says he's taking these first few weeks to adjust to his new teammates.
4: I feel like it's been great. I feel like just learning what tendencies my teammates have and how the coaching staff wants me to play is just all that I'm looking forward to. It's been good throughout the month I've been there so far, so I'm just looking to continue that.
2: Sadler was a guest Wednesday on the CityNet statewide sports line. Former West Virginia quarterback Will Grier is ready for a new chapter, announcing his retirement from the NFL. Grier was a third-round pick by the Carolina Panthers in 2019, made two starts with Carolina as a rookie, and spent time on rosters with the Dallas Cowboys, Cincinnati Bengals, New England Patriots, Los Angeles Chargers, and Philadelphia Eagles. West Virginia went 15-10 over Greer's two seasons as a starter under former head coach Dana Holgorsen. And the World Cup final is set. Argentina beating England 2-1 in the semifinals. That matches up Argentina and Spain on Sunday. Morning news time is 7:20.
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6: Good morning at the WKMZ News Desk. I'm Alex Wiederspiel. 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That's SRC Construction. The Harrison County Commission has denied the contest by Laura Kimball. The delegate fell in a narrow election in the Republican May primary, losing by 6 votes to challenger Tim McNeely. The motion was unanimously approved by the Harrison County Commission. If Kimball now chooses to persist, she can file an appeal with the Harrison County Circuit Court. Multiple cases have now been confirmed in North Central West Virginia of a parasitic illness that causes terrible digestive issues. West Virginia health officials are urging residents to take precautions due to the statewide outbreak of cyclosporiasis. Dozens have fallen ill to the nasty parasite, which can leave people ill for months. Historically, outbreaks are associated with fresh produce, raspberries, basil, cilantro, snow peas, and leafy greens. A Marion County woman is facing charges for allegedly slapping another woman in a wheelchair. 34-year-old Desiree Heater of Barrackville is charged with abuse or neglect of an incapacitated adult, causing the victim to fall out of a wheelchair. That incident occurred at St. Barbara's Nursing Home in Monongah in May. A Webster County man is in custody, charged in connection to a drug bust in Braxton County. 56-year-old Pete Tanner was found to have multiple firearms, meth laced with fentanyl, marijuana, and an open container of alcohol. He is charged with driving left of center, no proof of insurance, 3 counts of possession with intent to deliver, DUI, open container, and as a prohibited person in possession of firearms.
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2: Former WVU quarterback Will Grier announced his retirement from the NFL. Grier will retire after seven seasons at the age of 31. He ends his professional football career back with Carolina, who drafted him in the third round of the 2019 NFL draft. Grier finishes having played in two regular season NFL games in his career. WVU basketball is currently a first four out team in the offseason bracketology report from ESPN's Joe Lenardi. Lenardi has the Mountaineers just missing the tournament as the 10th team in the Big 12 in a projected 9-bid year for the conference. A remarkable late comeback as Argentina scored two goals inside of 7 minutes late in the second half to defeat England 2-1 in the World Cup semifinals. France and England will face off Saturday at 5 p.m. in the third place match. The finals will feature Spain and Argentina Sunday at 3 p.m.
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2: Widespread haze as a result of Canadian wildfires. Partly sunny today, high 91. Tonight, expect widespread smoke coming from Canada, low 66. Friday, hazy. Expect more smoke from the north, sunny, high 89. That's your full forecast on 103.3 WKMZ.
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3: This is Metro News, the voice of West Virginia. 7:35 on the morning news. Good morning, I'm Chris Lawrence, and it's time for commentary delivered this morning by the Dean of West Virginia Broadcasters, Hoppy Kirchival.
4: Chris, the late Don Marsh, who served as my Talkline co-host for several years, was a man of letters. He was extremely well-read and would often recall quotes and bits of wisdom. Once, when he pulled out a literary nugget relevant to the topic at hand, I asked him, Marsh, how did you know that? He answered without missing a beat, there are these things, Hoppy. They are called books. Well, that scolding has served as a frequent reminder that the more I learn, the more I realize I don't know. Out of convenience, I often use Google search or AI to get answers. I still read books, but I'm a slow reader with a short attention span. I'm just finishing up King of Kings, Scott Anderson's detailed history of what led up to the Iranian Revolution. Interest in works of literature among Americans is declining rapidly. According to the National Endowment for the Arts study of national reading habits, fewer than half of all U.S. adults read a book of any type in 2022, the most recent data available. That compares with 53% in 2017 and 55% in 2012. The Atlantic Magazine recently published a comprehensive story by Rose Horowitz about the decline in reading. She wrote that, according to the American Time Use Survey, the proportion of Americans who read for pleasure on any given day fell from 28% in 2004 to 16% in 2023. She wrote that gambling has become a more common leisure activity than reading a book. Americans haven't given up on reading altogether, but what and how they read is changing rapidly. We now consume an increasing amount of our information and entertainment online with brief texts and short video clips, and that comes at a cost. Horowitz cites a national test showing that just 35% of high school seniors were proficient at analyzing complex themes or drawing conclusions from concepts in a story. Scholars are having great debates about what this all means. Horowitz writes that some believe we are in a literary death spiral of shrinking attention spans and declining comprehension. The pushback comes from a generation that might say, why should I spend hours reading War and Peace when ChatGPT can summarize Tolstoy's 587,000 words in just a few seconds and in a sentence or two? The report by the National Endowment for the Arts suggests the decrease in reading has broad cultural and societal implications. It notes, more than reading is at stake. Readers play a more active and involved role in their communities. The decline in reading, therefore, parallels a larger retreat from participation in civic and cultural life. So it's not in the future that we won't know anything. The internet allows us to know something about everything. It's just that much of our knowledge will be superficial and overly simplistic. Along the way, the story goes, we may lose our ability to think critically. As we replace reading and studying with fragmented stimuli, algorithm-guided platforms feed us more of the same, creating a filter world effect, making us passive consumers and those who are engaged in closed-loop thinking. All right, back to the book I'm just finishing. Yes, I could get the basics online, but Anderson's 424 pages about Iran provide a much deeper understanding of why the revolution occurred and how the U.S. was caught flat-footed. That book gives important context to understanding what's happening now in the war with Iran. But like I said, I'm a slow reader, It's taken me about 2 months to read the book. Still, reading a book at a glacial pace is better than not reading it at all. Chris?
3: Thank you, Hoppy. And Hoppy's commentary is posted at WVMetroNews.com. 7:39 in the morning news. Time for a sports update. And for that, here's Daniel Woods. Daniel, good morning.
5: Morning, Chris. The Marshall football team is gearing up for year two under head coach Tony Gibson as the Thundering Herd appeared at Sunbelt Conference Media Days in New Orleans this week. Quarterback Carlos Del Rio Wilson brings high expectations for his second season with the Herd, named the Sunbelt Preseason Offensive Player of the Year. He says he wants to step up as more of a leader off the field as well.
6: I want to be more of a vocal leader for the team to help lead and get everybody to that next level. Instead of bringing us down, that's pretty much all I say that changed this year, honestly.
5: Marshall is voted to finish third in the Sun Belt's East Division this year. Offseason practices are underway for the West Virginia men's basketball team, and head coach Ross Hodge is getting ready for a difficult schedule in his second season in Morgantown. Freshman point guard Miles Sadler is one of the Mountaineers' key additions this year, ranking among the top high school recruits in the country. He says the Mountaineers are getting ready to play defense at a high level.
7: I'm used to adapting, and I feel like our defense is going to be there, especially with the amount of length that we have on this team, shot blockers and just bigger guys. I feel like we'll be a good defensive team and a good defensive group this year as well.
5: Sadler was a guest Wednesday on the CityNet statewide sports line. Summer work continues for high school football programs around the state, including at Williamstown, the Yellow Jackets hoping to bounce back from a 5-5 finish in the 2025 regular season. Head coach Chris Beck says his team wants to build on a late season surge that extended the program's long streak of playoff appearances.
8: Speaks to the program and the foundation we've set and those guys carrying that tradition. There's definitely a feeling of you don't want to be that class that lets that streak fall off. And those guys finished strong last year, got the playoffs. And I really think we were a top 10 AA team last year. That's just my opinion based on the schedule we played.
5: Joe Bricado's full visit with the Yellow Jackets is at WVMetroNews.com. Former West Virginia quarterback Will Greer is hanging up his cleats, announcing his retirement from the NFL. Greer was a third-round pick by the Carolina Panthers in 2019 and spent time with the Dallas Cowboys, Cincinnati Bengals, New England Patriots, Los Angeles Chargers, and Philadelphia Eagles. He made both of his starts in the NFL with Carolina during his rookie season. Morning news time is 7:42.
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10: Good morning at the WKMZ News Desk. I'm Alex Wiederspiel. News this hour is a service of Jerry Raymond Chevrolet. 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Drive home happy. A Pennsylvania woman is facing charges after police say she drove from West Virginia to Pennsylvania with an unresponsive child in her car. State police say an unresponsive 8-year-old suffered severe physical injuries and is now on life support at Ruby Memorial Hospital. 60-year-old Lisa Lynn Miller of Dawson, Pennsylvania, is in custody. Police believe some of the allegations took place in Preston County. Fairmont police are seeking public assistance in locating a man not seen since Wednesday. 66-year-old Mark Allen Cunningham of Fairmont was last seen in the Whitehall area. He's 5'7", thin, and using a red walker. Those with information can call Fairmont Police at 304-366-4200. The Harrison County Commission approved studies relating to the repairs and improvements to the Harrison County Courthouse. Engineers are revising some of those designs. Commission is describing themselves in cost-cutting mode right now. West Virginia's hospitals are struggling to fill thousands of healthcare positions, though vacancy and turnover rates are beginning to improve, that according to a new workforce report from the West Virginia Hospitals Association. This week's new report found there are still more than 4,500 vacant positions across 13 hospitals. Owners of the Omni Hotels and Resorts chain want to know what gives with a possible $500 million refinancing deal for the Greenbrier Hotel and associated properties? The latest on that story today at WVMetroNews.com. If you see news happening, you can submit a tip to the newsroom by texting 35651. At the WKMZ News Desk, I'm Alex Wiederspiel.
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10: 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Former WVU quarterback Will Grier announced his retirement from the NFL. Grier will retire after seven seasons at the age of 31. He ends his professional football career back with Carolina, who drafted him in the third round of the 2019 NFL Draft. Grier finishes having played in two regular season NFL games in his career. WVU basketball is currently a first four out team in the offseason bracketology report from ESPN's Joe Lenardi. Lenardi has the Mountaineers just missing the tournament as the 10th team in the Big 12 in a projected 9-bid year for the conference. A remarkable late comeback as Argentina scored two goals inside of 7 minutes late in the second half to defeat England 2-1 in the World Cup semifinals. France and England will face off Saturday at 5 p.m. in the third place match. The finals will feature Spain and Argentina Sunday at 3 p.m. From the WKMZ Sports Desk, I'm Alex Wiederspiel.
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10: Widespread haze as a result of Canadian wildfires. Partly sunny today, high 91. Tonight, expect widespread smoke coming from Canada, low 66. Friday, hazy. Expect more smoke from the north, sunny, high 89. That's your full forecast on 103.3 WKMZ.
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0: are renewable resources like the solar projects in this proposal, which do not harm local communities, excessively risk ratepayers' monthly bills, or worsen the already deadly climate crisis.
1: And the PSC is holding evidentiary hearings on the plant that begins this morning at 9:30. It is 8:18 on the morning news, time for another sports update. Here is Daniel Woods. Daniel, good morning.
2: Good morning, Chris. The start of the college football season is closing in quickly, and the Marshall Thundering Herd is hoping for another step forward in Tony Gibson's second season as head coach. Appearing in New Orleans for Sunbelt Conference Media Days Wednesday, Gibson says his players are as close off the field as any team he's ever coached.
3: Our chemistry right now on our football team is as strong as any I've ever been a part of. And these kids believe in what we're doing. They believe in Marshall. They believe in each other, and that's what's going to help us, you know, get better.
2: Marshall is picked to finish third in the Sun Belt's East Division this year. High school football gets closer as well, and with kickoff less than 2 months away, coaches and players are using their summer practices to make early preparations. Williamstown is coming off of its 26th playoff appearance in a row after a late-season streak pushed the Yellow Jackets into the postseason. Head coach Chris Beck says a lot of young players played important snaps last season, and his team is ready to take a big step forward.
4: A lot of kids grow up between their sophomore and junior season. Seems to be a big spurt in growth, but between that and the weight room work, I think they've really mentally matured and physically matured.
2: Find Joe Brocato's full visit with Williamstown at WVMetroNews.com. The West Virginia men's basketball team is hard at work with its summer practices as the Mountaineers welcome an almost entirely new roster. Freshman point guard Miles Sadler is making adjustments to college basketball and says the Mountaineers have a lot of scoring options this year.
5: We have Finley, Martin, and Josan. Like, those guys really, really can shoot. Keontae as well. But those are also guys that can create their own shot, not only me. I feel like I'll have more opportunities to be one of the guys watching one of them break someone down and being in the corner and getting a catch-and-shoot three.
2: Sadler was a guest Wednesday on the CityNet statewide sports line. The World Cup final is set. Argentina moving past England with a 2-1 victory to set up a match with Spain. That puts the reigning champions of Europe against the reigning champions of South America on Sunday. Morning news time is 8:20.
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7: Good morning at the WKMZ News Desk. I'm Alex Wiederspiel. News this hour is a service of Jerry Raymond Chevrolet. 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Drive home happy. The Harrison County Commission has denied the contest by Laura Kimball. The delegate fell in a narrow election in the Republican May primary, losing by 6 votes to challenger Tim McNeely. The motion was unanimously approved by the Harrison County Commission. If Kimball now chooses to persist, she can file an appeal with the Harrison County Circuit Court. Multiple cases have now been confirmed in North Central West Virginia of a parasitic illness that causes terrible digestive issues. West Virginia health officials are urging residents to take precautions due to the statewide outbreak of cyclosporiasis. Dozens have fallen ill to the nasty parasite, which can leave people ill for months. Historically, outbreaks are associated with fresh produce, raspberries, basil, cilantro, snow peas, and leafy greens. A Marion County woman is facing charges for allegedly slapping another woman in a wheelchair. 34-year-old Desiree Heater of Barrackville is charged with abuse or neglect of an incapacitated adult, causing the victim to fall out of a wheelchair. That incident occurred at St. Barbara's Nursing Home in Monongah in May. A Webster County man is in custody, charged in connection to a drug bust in Braxton County. 56-year-old Pete Tanner was found to have multiple firearms, meth laced with fentanyl, marijuana, and an open container of alcohol. He is charged with driving left of center, no proof of insurance, 3 counts of possession with intent to deliver, DUI, open container, and as a prohibited person in possession of firearms.
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7: From the WKMZ Sports Desk, I'm Alex Wiederspiel. Former WVU quarterback Will Grier announced his retirement from the NFL. Grier will retire after seven seasons at the age

0: of 31. He ends his professional football career back with Carolina, who drafted him in the third round of the 2019 NFL draft. Greer finishes having played in two regular season NFL games in his career. WVU basketball is currently a first four out team in the offseason bracketology report from ESPN's Joe Lenardi. Lenardi has the Mountaineers just missing the tournament as the 10th team in the Big 12 in a projected 9-bid year for the conference. A remarkable late comeback as Argentina scored two goals inside of 7 minutes late in the second half to defeat England 2-1 in the World Cup semifinals. France and England will face off Saturday at 5 p.m. in the third place match. The finals will feature Spain and Argentina Sunday at 3 p.m. From the WKMZ Sports Desk, I'm Alex Wiederspiel.
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0: Widespread haze as a result of Canadian wildfires. Partly sunny today, high 91. Tonight, expect widespread smoke coming from Canada, low 66. Friday, hazy. Expect more smoke from the north, sunny, high 89. That's your full forecast on 103.3 WKMZ.
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0: 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I'm Chris Lawrence.
1: And I'm Daniel Woods.
0: President Trump is set to address the nation tonight in a primetime address from the White House. And there are now new details on what that speech may involve.
2: Sources tell Reuters the speech is expected to reveal intelligence claiming that China had the ability to interfere in the 2020 presidential election and that Beijing may have gained access to U.S. voter data. The White House overnight not commenting. An intelligence community assessment back in 2021 found no indication any foreign actor altered the 2020 vote.
0: That's ABC's Karen Hua reporting.
3: Senate Majority Leader John Thune on Wednesday saying he was focused on the upcoming 2026 midterm election when pressed on the president's upcoming speech, which again is expected to focus in part on the 2020 election.
4: I don't know what he's going to say. Only thing I can tell you is we are focused on the 2026 election. At least I am, and I think most of my colleagues are.
3: Senate Minority Leader Chuck Schumer suggesting he was concerned the White House might be introducing election subversion tactics ahead of those upcoming elections.
5: Well, we're very worried about the White House. They know they can't win the election fair and square. They know the American people are against them. They know that the American people in the House and Senate are favoring our candidates. So we don't put it past them to try whatever they can, but we are prepared.
3: That address is set for 9 o'clock.
0: In spots in the Midwest and Northeast, the overnight sky was hazy, and it's hazy again this morning, all thanks to wildfires that are blanketing certain regions.
6: Water bombers and helicopters now deploying to fight more than 180 wildfires in Canada. Smoke from the fires turning the sky orange from Toronto to Niagara Falls, all the way east to Boston, where the sky looked apocalyptic.
7: Breathing's a little bit more strained than normal.
8: I felt a little bit in my lungs, like a little burn.
0: And that's ABC's Lionel Moise. Now, meanwhile, overnight in the Texas Hill Country, rain, rescues, and warnings. ABC's Faith Abube was there when one swift water rescue occurred.
9: And here in Bernie, Texas, the rain came down so quickly, it took only minutes for this river to overrun its banks. Crews were called out to more than 20 high water emergencies. We were here as emergency crews rescued a family of three from that vehicle. People here are being warned that the threat is not yet over. There is more rain in the forecast tonight.
0: That is ABC's Faith Abube reporting.
3: Secretary of Defense Pete Hegseth says troops will now be tested annually for testosterone levels. Significant shift on a health issue that's gained momentum in recent years.
10: Under the new policy, service members age 30 and older will receive annual testosterone screenings as part of their routine health assessments. And those diagnosed with a testosterone deficiency will have the option to undergo testosterone replacement therapy. Low testosterone levels have long been a concern in the military, though doctors have raised concerns that the online popularity of the therapy could lead to overprescribing. Peter Haralambos, ABC News.
0: A Blue Angel flyover caused a frightening frenzy on a Florida beach, the second one in as many days. Here's ABC's Gio Menites with the scary moments on the packed Pensacola beach.
11: The jet is dangerously low. One Blue Angel jet flies right above the water, and seconds later, a second jet roaring over a stunned crowd.
12: I've been coming for 10 years, and I've never seen a pass like that in my life.
11: The incident coming just days after the military suspended eight Apache helicopter pilots on a South Carolina flyover. But just days later, Secretary of Defense Pete Hegseth reversing the punishment. We've reached out to the Navy, but we're still waiting to hear back.
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13: From ABC News, Wall Street Now. Equities investors shrugged off rising oil prices Wednesday to lift the Dow Jones 150 points higher to 52,659. The NASDAQ composite gained 0.6%. The S&P added 0.4% and closed near its all-time high. The Trump administration's latest tariff dispute is with Brazil. The U.S. is hitting some Brazilian imports with new 25% tariffs, claiming unfair trade practices. There are exemptions for many products, including coffee, beef, and orange juice. With World Cup competition winding down, economists are beginning to gauge the financial impact on U.S. host cities. The Federal Reserve's Beige Book says gains for hotels, bars, and restaurants were largely offset by higher gas prices. The airline industry is worried about some new bets coming to prediction markets. Kalshi is planning to expand betting on flight cancellations. Critics warn that could lead to some bettors trying to tip the scales by doing things like calling in bomb threats. Jim Ryan, ABC News.
0: 8:30 on the morning news still ahead. We'll get an update with Ed Steich of the Wealth Enhancement Group. This morning in Logan, fog, 68 degrees. In Elkins, cloudy and 70. Martinsburg, sunny and 81. Morgantown, sunny and 75. Charleston's got fog at 71. Parkersburg, sunny and 73. And in Wheeling, mostly sunny and 75 degrees at 8:31. This is the morning news.
1: Here's your Metro News forecast. Today's forecast calls for mostly sunny skies with temperatures reaching a high of 92. Tonight, we can expect a chance of a thunderstorm early in the evening, followed by partly cloudy conditions and a low of 68. It'll be humid out there, and smoke from distant wildfires may cause poor air quality. Additionally, keep an eye out for potentially damaging wind gusts with the passing storms. That's your AccuWeather forecast.
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2: This is Metro News, the voice of West Virginia. It's 8:35 on the morning news. Good morning. I'm Chris Lawrence. Time for the Metro News Market Report. 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Ed, good morning.
3: Good morning, Chris. How are you?
2: I'm well. What are we looking at on Wall Street this morning?
3: Well, Wall Street turned in another positive session yesterday. It looks like investors right now are really embracing the idea that inflation may finally be moving in the right direction. We had that producer price index yesterday that came in encouraging, and it seems to be the driver of the market yesterday. It unexpectedly declined 0.3% in June, and that came just one day after the cooler-than-expected consumer price index. So together, those two inflation reports, Chris, have reinforced the belief that inflation pressures may be easing, and it's also reducing the concerns that the Fed is going to rate hikes. Everybody seems to really just taken the wash and how he's not going to be forward thinking. One area worth mentioning remains energy. Oil prices are hovering near their highest levels in about a month. You know, right now we're fetching $80 a barrel, and that's up from 68 2 weeks ago, Chris, but it's down from $112 in April. So, you know, you're still seeing oil price, even though it's gone up in the last 2 weeks, it seems like investors are welcoming the fact that we're not going to see a sustained rise in oil prices. So technology is getting a lot of the attention. I mean, yesterday we saw tech stocks were front and center. Apple was up over 4%, hit a new all-time high. Microsoft, Amazon, Alphabet, they all were up over 3% yesterday. But it was really the largest growth companies that moved. Not every corner of the technology sector participated. Semiconductors took it on the chin. Micron fell sharply. Intel lost more than 4% yesterday. So you're seeing a lot of wild swings within the technology sector. So you can't just, you know, rising, it's not a rising tide lifts all boats. You have to be selective there, and you're seeing how fast leadership can rotate from one group to another. So the one thing that I'm seeing from my clientele, I'm seeing a lot of complacency out there. I mean, markets have enjoyed a really strong run, and it's important not to get complacent. And you're still seeing valuation in these tech stocks elevated. These geopolitical risks are remaining in the background. And also this midterm election, we keep bearing down on that. I keep hearing this political commentary. Seems like it's coming more and more front and center. So I just keep telling my clients, you know, successful investing isn't about predicting tomorrow's market move, but you got to stick to a sound plan through all market environments. You have to have a diversified, disciplined strategy to let you ride out all these fits and starts that you're seeing. And it's just amazing how everybody was talking about Bitcoin. Now Bitcoin's been in a bear market since last October. Nobody's talking about Bitcoin. Everybody was talking about gold and silver. Now they've took it on the chin. Nobody's talking about gold and silver.
2: Well, that kind of goes to show that no matter what you're talking about, eventually it's going to get beat up.
3: Yeah, 2 weeks ago, it was SpaceX. Yeah. I mean, my phone, probably one out of every three phone calls was, what do you think about SpaceX? SpaceX has gone from 225. Yesterday, it went below one. It was at 134. So it's below the IPO price. It came at 135, opened at 150. Well, now you can buy it less than the IPO price.
2: Let's talk a little bit about SpaceX, first of all. I know that they are a company, and they are a space exploration company, but don't they make most of their money through federal grants? I mean, what product do they really produce?
3: Yeah, they're a revenue generator right now is Starlink.
2: Yeah.
3: Which is, that's the only part of it, there, which is big. I mean, I've got my clients in rural areas love Starlink.
2: Oh, yeah, you can get internet anywhere on planet Earth with it. I'm not saying it's not a great product, but other than that, what really can you look at the earning potential for SpaceX to be? That's what I was thinking when I saw the IPO. I thought, I'm not sure what they produce.
3: Yeah, well, investing in the markets are a forecasting mechanism, so you're basically betting on tomorrow's earnings is where you got to be. It's almost like Wayne Gretzky. You got to skate to where the puck is going to be when it comes to successful investing. Then it requires patience. If you were buying it on the IPO, thinking if you bought it at 150 and sold it at 225, that's a pretty good move in a quick period of time. But if you bought it at 225, now you're at 134.
2: Better hang on to it.
3: You got decisions to make.
2: Yeah.
3: So, I'm not an equity analyst, Chris, but I read a lot, and we're a full-service brokerage firm. I have access to that. Maybe tomorrow morning I'll give you a brief update on all the divisions of SpaceX. But they do have quite a bit of revenue generating. The last one I read was, I know for a fact, it's Starlink. But they got other things, too. I'll focus on it and give you a report.
2: Tomorrow. Are they other than the owner? Are they in any way tied to Tesla, or are they completely separate, siloed companies?
3: They're completely separate now. There's been rumors that they will merge, and I've seen positives and negatives. Some people that own SpaceX don't want that to happen. You know, think about it. If you want a Tesla, you buy Tesla. It's a publicly traded company.
2: Yeah.
3: But Elon Musk is a pretty shrewd businessman. If he thinks it can add valuation and cut cost.
2: Man.
3: I love just one quick story about Elon Musk. He had a secretary that had been with him for like 13 years. She handled his calendar, which you would think that would be a busy job.
2: Right.
3: So she asked for a raise. He said, just take 2 weeks off. I'll run my calendar myself. And after the 2 weeks, he told her not to come back.
2: Wow.
3: So if he can put, he's loyal to, if it means saving money, he doesn't even own a house.
2: Yeah.
3: When he was doing Doge, he was sleeping on his office floor. it's hard to bet against him, but, it could be a great company, but you got to be in at the right price.
2: All right. Ed, we'll leave it right there, man. Good talking to you, and we'll talk tomorrow.
3: Hey, have a good day, Chris.
2: All right, Ed Steich there with the Wealth Enhancement Group. Morning news time is 8:42.
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5: Good morning at the WKMZ News Desk. I'm Alex Wiederspiel. News this hour is a service of Jerry Raymond Chevrolet. 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Drive home happy. A Pennsylvania woman is facing charges after police say she drove from West Virginia to Pennsylvania with an unresponsive child in her car. State police say an unresponsive 8-year-old suffered severe physical injuries and is now on life support at Ruby Memorial Hospital. 60-year-old Lisa Lynn Miller of Dawson, Pennsylvania, is in custody. Police believe some of the allegations took place in Preston County. Fairmont police are seeking public assistance in locating a man not seen since Wednesday. 66-year-old Mark Allen Cunningham of Fairmont was last seen in the Whitehall area. He's 5'7", thin, and using a red walker. Those with information can call Fairmont Police at 304-366-4200. The Harrison County Commission approved studies relating to the repairs and improvements to the Harrison County Courthouse. Engineers are revising some of those designs. Commission is describing themselves in cost-cutting mode right now. West Virginia's hospitals are struggling to fill thousands of healthcare positions, though vacancy and turnover rates are beginning to improve, that according to a new workforce report from the West Virginia Hospitals Association. This week's new report found there are still more than 4,500 vacant positions across 13 hospitals. Owners of the Omni Hotels and Resorts chain want to know
6: What gives with a possible $500 million refinancing deal for the Greenbrier Hotel and associated properties? The latest on that story today at WVMetroNews.com.
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6: Former WVU quarterback Will Grier announced his retirement from the NFL. Grier will retire after 7 seasons at the age of 31. He ends his professional football career back with Carolina, who drafted him in the 3rd round of the 2019 NFL draft. Grier finishes having played in 2 regular season NFL games in his career. WVU basketball is currently a first-4-out team in the offseason bracketology report from ESPN's Joe Lenardi. Lenardi has the Mountaineers just missing the tournament as the 10th team in the Big 12 in a projected 9-bid year for the conference. A remarkable late comeback as Argentina scored 2 goals inside of 7 minutes late in the second half to defeat England 2-1 in the World Cup semifinals. France and England will face off Saturday at 5 p.m. in the third place match. The finals will feature Spain and Argentina Sunday at 3 p.m.
5: From the WKMZ Sports Desk, I'm Alex Wiederspiel.
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6: Widespread haze as a result of Canadian wildfires. Partly sunny today, high 91. Tonight, expect widespread smoke coming from Canada, low 66. Friday, hazy. Expect more smoke from the north, sunny, high 89. That's your full forecast on 103.3 WKMZ.
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0: 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I'm Daniel Woods.
1: And I'm Chris Lawrence.
0: Valley Link, the company developing the Valley North Transmission Line project, held its public meeting with Barber County residents Wednesday. Residents and landowners opposed to the idea were on hand, but say they were frustrated with the open house format. Opponents claim they aren't getting answers in the hearings, only being told what the developer thinks they want to hear. Many fear the line is unnecessary for West Virginia, but is a major threat to property values. Developers say the line is critical to meeting growing demands for electricity on the grid.
1: A unified stance against a proposed gas-fired power plant in north-central West Virginia.
2: Dozens of West Virginians say they oppose the takeover of the Fort Martin Power Station in Monongalia County. Mon Power and Potomac Edison are looking to build a plant there. Construction would cost nearly $2.5 billion. They also plan to install solar generation in Preston, Tucker, and Hancock counties for $182 million. The State Public Service Commission hosted a public comment session Wednesday in downtown Charleston. There's widespread concern that the power plant would raise electric bills and replace coal jobs. 32 people did not miss the opportunity Wednesday to speak out against the plant, including coal miner John Baker.
3: This petition threatens stable careers and replaces them with temporary labor that leaves West Virginia behind.
2: The PSC is holding evidentiary hearings today and tomorrow on the project. I'm Jack Carlson, WVMetroNews.com.
1: Meanwhile, the PSC also this week has okayed a new $60 million Verizon escrow fund, that money to be used to improve copper-based landline service in West Virginia. Now, the PSC required the establishment of that fund as part of its approval last year of Verizon buying out Frontier.
0: The Harrison County Commission has denied a request for a second election in the 71st Delegate District primary. Challenger Tim McNeely defeated incumbent Laura Kimball by 6 votes, even after the canvass and a recount. Kimball sought the revote, claiming independent voters were allowed to cast ballots in the closed Republican primary. Kimball has the option to appeal the commission's decision to Harrison County Circuit Court, but it's unclear today if that step will be taken.
1: A Weirton man, now hospitalized, faces charges of killing his wife. Police say they went to the home on Grant Street in Weirton this week for a wellness check and found 70-year-old Donna Barger dead and her 69-year-old husband, David Barger, in medical distress. He's now hospitalized and was subsequently charged with first-degree murder.
0: Kanawha County authorities are releasing the names of the men involved in a stabbing incident in the Chilean area. The sheriff's office says the stabbing suspect was 41-year-old Jason Sims, who was shot dead at the scene Tuesday after deputies say he refused to leave a house along State Route 61. Authorities say the stabbing victim was 52-year-old Chad Downs, who was stabbed in the back. Investigators say Downs told them he didn't know why he was targeted, and he is in stable condition.
1: WVU President Michael Benson is excited about this week's announcement of a massive grant WVU will share with two other universities on energy research. The grant came from the National Science Foundation after they visited a dozen schools, and Morgantown was the final stop. Now President Benson, that's exactly how he wanted to see it.
4: So it turns out we were the last of the visits, number 12, as the youngest of 6 kids, my mom would say the last, the best of all the gang. So we really tried to put our best foot forward.
1: The collaboration between WVU, Pitt, and Carnegie Mellon University is aimed at securing development of an industrial energy innovation hub. NSF Ready Engine CEO Aaron Olesh says this just made sense to bring it to West Virginia.
5: We have an incredibly deep history that we are all very proud of in this region with our energy legacy and our industrial manufacturing legacy and the hub that has really been born out of this region.
1: West Virginia University will lead the Resilient Energy Technology and Infrastructure Consortium, or READY, with skilled researchers from the other two schools.
0: And Governor Morrissey will stage an event at 11:30 this morning in Charleston's Magic Island. No word on what that announcement will be about.
1: All right, Daniel, have yourself a great day, and we will talk to you tomorrow. It's Friday.
0: Friday's
1: yes, coming, so that'll be fun.
0: All right.
1: All right, 8:53 now on the morning news. Taking a look at the weather this morning, we've got mostly sunny skies and 75 degrees in Wheeling, sunny and 74 in Huntington. Still fog lingering in Charleston, 71 degrees, and sunny and 73 in Clarksburg. At 8:53, this is the morning news.
6: Here's your Metro News forecast. Today's forecast calls for mostly sunny skies with temperatures reaching a high of 92. Tonight, we can expect a chance of a thunderstorm early in the evening, followed by partly cloudy conditions and a low of 68. It'll be humid out there, and smoke from distant wildfires may cause poor air quality. Additionally, keep an eye out for potentially damaging wind gusts with the passing storms. That's your AccuWeather forecast.
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15: Veteran coach Willie Fritz took the Houston Cougars from 4 wins to 10 victories in 2 seasons. 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
15: Houston fired Dana Holgorsen as head coach after he went 4-8 in 2023. In stepped Willie Fritz, who's been a head coach at various levels for 3 decades. Houston jumped from 4 wins in 2024 to 10 wins a year ago.
18: Trying to create your culture, I always use the analogy, you got to do it like a cook it like it's a microwave, not an oven. You got to do it quickly. And we really established that culture very quickly with the high school kids and the portal kids. Just a lot of team chemistry, and it happened very quickly.
15: Houston won a lot of close games last year, going 6-1 in one score games. Houston also went 6-0 on the road, plus a bowl win over LSU in the Texas Bowl.
18: We are a big situational football team. I've done that my whole career. I think that helps you out in those tight ball games in particular. I think we're one of 11 schools that have got the same offensive, defensive, special teams coordinator, and head coach coming back. So I think that continuity helps as well.
15: Quarterback Connor Wigman is back to run the offense. He threw for 2,700 yards. He rushed for 700 yards a year ago.
18: Football is a really complicated game nowadays. You know, when I first started, it was pretty easy. You know, even numbers to the right, odd numbers to the left, and that was about it. You had two or three personnel groupings you had to worry about. He's really smart. He's done a great job of processing what we're doing. We're adding things to it, to the equation with him. But we're looking for him to have a great season for us.
15: There's a huge early season Big 12 conference game as Houston plays at Texas Tech September 19th. Houston will play at WVU late in the season, November 21st. With the Golden Blue Report, I'm Kyle Wiggs, Metro News Sports.
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19: There's more damage done and more of Iran. I'm Dave Anthony, Fox News.
20: The U.S. on the offensive, firing deeper into Iran than it has in the past.
19: After two waves of bombings during the day and then 6 hours overnight, as Iran retaliates, firing missiles and drones into neighboring countries with American bases. And Fox's Mike Tobin also reports from Tel Aviv.
20: The propaganda ramps up on the streets of Tehran. One example of the propaganda, there's a mural of the late Senator Lindsey Graham with devil horns painted on his head. And there's another giant mural of President Trump in a coffin. President Trump was asked yesterday what he thought about these threats toward him. He says he doesn't spend much time thinking about them.
21: The Islamic Republic of Iran is not happy right now.
19: And as the president again warns, the bombing will get worse next week, targeting Iran's bridges and power plants if they don't return to negotiations. President Trump did thank Iran on Truth Social for setting a detained American free.
22: A joint American-Iranian citizen, Dina Karari, was banned from leaving Iran after traveling to visit her family in 2024. She faced charges of collaboration with a hostile state and espionage. According to her lawyer, Jared Genser, Karari was interrogated numerous times and suffered enormous physical and psychological hardship.
19: Fox's Jonathan Savage. There are Senate confirmation hearings today for the nominees to lead the TSA and Labor Department. A hearing resumes this hour for Acting Attorney General Todd Blanche, who faced tough questions about the Trump IRS tax settlement and the Jeffrey Epstein sex trafficking files, but he won't be there this morning.
23: Here are some of the witnesses slated to appear at today's hearing. Blanche's supporters include former U.S. Attorney General John Ashcroft and Jennifer Bowes and Angel Mom. On the opposing side, there's Danny Besky, an Epstein survivor. The stakes are high as Blanche needs the support of every Republican on the Senate Judiciary Committee to advance to the full Senate.
19: Fox's Madeline Rivera. We just got an update to the economy showing a slowdown in shopping. Retail sales rose just 0.2% last month from May. 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
27: 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Heroes like United States Navy Chief Shannon Kent. 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
28: Good morning at the WKMZ News Desk. I'm Alex Wiederspiel. 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Drive home happy. The Harrison County Commission has denied the contest by Laura Kimball. The delegate fell in a narrow election in the Republican May primary, losing by 6 votes to challenger Tim McNeely. The motion was unanimously approved
0: by the Harrison County Commission. If Kimball now chooses to persist, she can file an appeal with the Harrison County Circuit Court. Multiple cases have now been confirmed in North Central West Virginia of a parasitic illness that causes terrible digestive issues. West Virginia health officials are urging residents to take precautions due to the statewide outbreak of cyclosporiasis. Dozens have fallen ill to the nasty parasite, which can leave people ill for months. Historically, outbreaks are associated with fresh produce, raspberries, basil, cilantro, snow peas, and leafy greens. A Marion County woman is facing charges for allegedly slapping another woman in a wheelchair. 34-year-old Desiree Heater of Barrackville is charged with abuse or neglect of an incapacitated adult, causing the victim to fall out of a wheelchair. That incident occurred at St. Barbara's Nursing Home in Monongah in May. A Webster County man is in custody, charged in connection to a drug bust in Braxton County. 56-year-old Pete Tanner was found to have multiple firearms, meth laced with fentanyl, marijuana, and an open container of alcohol. He is charged with driving left of center, no proof of insurance, 3 counts of possession with intent to deliver, DUI, open container, and as a prohibited person in possession of firearms.
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0: Widespread haze as a result of Canadian wildfires. Partly sunny today, high 91. Tonight, expect widespread smoke coming from Canada, low 66. Friday, hazy. Expect more smoke from the north, sunny, high 89. That's your full forecast on 103.3 WKMZ.
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2: Well, well, well. That's right, folks. New culture war just dropped. What's up, everybody? Welcome to the Morning Spiel, presented by Royal Water Treatment on 103.3 WKMZ. I have a list of things. All right, listen, I got a lot of grievances. Not really with any of you listening, but you're going to hear about it. We'll go through. We're going to bounce around. We got a couple of things that we're gonna chat about on the show today. Am I getting old? Yes, that is definitely occurring. This week, I have to say, this is the most I have felt my age in a while. What happened this week? Well, we celebrated my marriage on Saturday. I had back problems on Tuesday, and I discovered that I like video games less than I used to. What a weird week it has been. However, that is not the only thing that we'll be talking about on the show today. We'll get to a couple of things. Let's start with the new culture war. The new culture war has dropped. The latest bat. I don't know. I don't know how you properly describe this. The latest battle in the culture war has just dropped. I will confess to you, I didn't watch the All-Star game. I don't ever do that. And I think it's impressive that in this day and age, we can still refer to the All-Star game, knowing that the NBA has an All-Star game and the NHL has an All-Star game. And we all know we're talking about Major League Baseball's All-Star game. Of course, the NFL has the Pro Bowl, or whatever it is they're doing these days. My point is that you all know that I'm talking about the All-Star game. I'm talking about Major League Baseball. The one league that I don't really spend a lot of time watching compared to the others. But I was surprised, because this is what happens when you don't watch the sport. I was surprised that some fans were unhappy with the performance of the national anthem by Patti LaBelle, that some fans referred to it as completely disrespectful. And I'm going to be honest with you. I was so curious, and I know what happened here. I was so curious that I went and listened to it, and I didn't understand. I was not sure what was disrespectful. I was confused, you might say. Perplexed. Nonplussed, I think, would work here. I was surprised, as were many of the folks in the comments section. So here's what I think happened. I don't know if it was the New York Post. I'm not sure where. Yeah, I think this was the New York Post. And then it got picked up by Yahoo, and it just kind of kept going and building from there. But apparently, some fan did not like Patti LaBelle's performance of the national anthem. And that's fine. I got to tell you, you don't have to like a song. You don't have to like a performer's performance. There's no rule that says you have to like it. But I was admittedly a bit surprised by the term completely disrespectful. Completely disrespectful. How? And I would love it if someone would explain, because I don't get it. I don't know what was disrespectful about it. It sounded like an 82-year-old woman who was known as the Queen of Soul singing like, you know, soul. And whatever. Like, again, no one has to like anything. I just don't understand the completely disrespectful part. They paid her to do a job. She did it. She seemed to do a pretty decent job of it. I don't think everybody agreed, but I was listening to it. I thought it was pretty nice overall. But ignoring that for a second, I do know what happened here. So naturally, this is the way it works. This is the online ecosystem, and I understand. I'm a part of it. I can't pretend like I'm not a part of it. But the way the online ecosystem works is as follows. Something happens. Folks on social media comment about it. It leads to an article of some kind. Article then gets other people who didn't see said thing to go and look it up. Then that leads to debate. And all of a sudden, we're now having a national conversation about an 82-year-old soul singer. Every time. Works like a charm every time. And I will fully admit, they got me. They got me. I hook, line, and sinker. I saw the New York Post headline. I was like, I don't understand. I read some of the comments. I was like, I don't understand. I went and watched the video. I understood even less after I watched the video. I thought she sounded fine. And I think folks who don't think she sounded fine might not know enough about music or singing or have a very, very narrow view of what they consider music and singing. And that maybe that's the case. I don't know. The thing is, though, is that, like, you're allowed to dislike things. That's I'm okay with that. Like, if you didn't like the anthem, that's fine. We get to have a disagreement about that. Whatever. It's not going to change the world or change anything. It's a small difference. Who cares? But disrespectful? That's a different accusation. That's a different accusation. Disrespectful to the troops? How? What made that disrespectful to the troops? What made that disrespectful at all? It's just a rendition of the national anthem you might not have liked. There have been renditions of the anthem that not everybody has liked. In fact, I think at most sporting events, you will not find 100% consensus on whether or not they liked the anthem. I have been at sporting events where I have thought the anthem singer has been terrible. And someone next to me is like, wow, that was really good. And vice versa. So, new culture war. It's always

0: to get into. I don't want to spend all day on this. I just confess I am bewildered. We'll get to a few other things. Did you guys know the ESPYs were last night? Better question. Did you know Pittsburgh Dad was still a thing? I didn't know either of those things. Spoiler alert, the Knicks are the best team. Spoiler alert, OG Anunoby won best play. That was like a fun couple of weeks when the Knicks took over America, right? That was a fun few weeks. Because, like, the joy of that and how fun it was collectively rooting for the Knicks, that seems to have evaporated pretty quickly. We'll take a break, come back, do your news, sports, and weather headlines. Got more to get into on the show today, so we'll do exactly that. This is The Morning Spiel, presented by Royal Water Treatment on 103.3 WKMZ. We're back right after this.
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1: 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Alex Wederspiel here with you. And, of course, we have reached our ever-popular news, sports, and weather headlines. I have had people tell me before, we don't really care what you have to say on the show. We don't care about your analysis. I'm not even joking about this. I have had actual people say this to me. We just listen because it's a nice way to get the headlines. It's a nice way to get the news. And that is ultimately the point, because I will admit I am not for everybody. And here's the good news. If you feel like, hey, I'm not for you. Good news is you can just go check out the headline segment. You don't have to listen to any of my opinions. It's just the headlines. That's it. That's all it is. Just the headlines. So, we'll jump into that here, right now, actually, right here on the TMS headlines segment. Don't forget to check it out at the Spreaker app or your preferred podcasting platform if you ever miss them live. The Harrison County Commission has denied the contest by Laura Kimball. The delegate fell in a narrow election in the Republican May primary, losing by 6 votes to challenger Tim McNeely. The motion was unanimously approved by the Harrison County Commission. If Kimball now chooses to persist, she can file an appeal with the Harrison County Circuit Court. A Pennsylvania woman is facing charges after police say she drove from West Virginia to Pennsylvania with an unresponsive child in her car. State police say an unresponsive 8-year-old suffered severe physical injuries and is now on life support at Ruby Memorial Hospital. 60-year-old Lisa Lynn Miller of Dawson, Pennsylvania, is in custody. Police believe some of the allegations took place in Preston County. Multiple cases have now been confirmed in North Central West Virginia of a parasitic illness that causes terrible digestive issues. West Virginia health officials are urging residents to take precautions due to the statewide outbreak of cyclosporiasis. Dozens have fallen ill to the nasty parasite, which can leave people ill for months. Historically, outbreaks are associated with fresh produce, raspberries, basil, cilantro, snow peas, and leafy greens. Fairmont police are seeking public assistance in locating a man not seen since Wednesday. 66-year-old Mark Allen Cunningham of Fairmont was last seen in the Whitehall area. He's 5'7", thin, and using a red walker. Those with information can call Fairmont police at 304-366-4200. A Marion County woman is facing charges for allegedly slapping another woman in a wheelchair. 34-year-old Desiree Heater of Barrackville is charged with abuse or neglect of an incapacitated adult, causing the victim to fall out of a wheelchair. That incident occurred at St. Barbara's Nursing Home in Monongah in May. The Harrison County Commission approved studies relating to the repairs and improvements to the Harrison County Courthouse. Engineers are revising some of those designs. Commission is describing themselves in cost-cutting mode right now. A Webster County man is in custody, charged in connection to a drug bust in Braxton County. 56-year-old Pete Tanner was found to have multiple firearms, meth laced with fentanyl, marijuana, and an open container of alcohol. He is charged with driving left of center, no proof of insurance, 3 counts of possession with intent to deliver, DUI, open container, and as a prohibited person in possession of firearms. West Virginia's hospitals are struggling to fill thousands of healthcare positions, though vacancy and turnover rates are beginning to improve, that according to a new workforce report from the West Virginia Hospitals Association. This week's new report found there are still more than 4,500 vacant positions across 13 hospitals. A Weirton man is facing charges in the murder of his 70-year-old wife. 69-year-old David Barger is accused in the death of Donna Barger. He's charged with first-degree murder, but there are no additional details available at this time. Owners of the Omni Hotels and Resorts chain want to know what gives with a possible $500 million refinancing deal for the Greenbrier Hotel and associated properties. The latest on that story today at WVMetroNews.com. Still no updates at this time on the 2 popular swimming areas in Braxton County that closed for water testing earlier this week. Local health department officials say that the levels of coliform were higher than acceptable. The beaches at the Bee Run Recreational Area on Sutton Lake and the Bulltown Day Use Area at Burnsville Lake will remain closed until retesting shows reduced levels. An investigation is proceeding in the case of vandalism at Lewis County High School football field. One suspect has now been ruled out. Investigators are focused on a blue truck caught on security cameras. The local local Board of Education is focused on ways to fix the field in time for the coming season next month. You can contact the Lewis County Sheriff's Office at 304-269-8251 if you have information. Residents living in the potential path of the Valley North transmission line will be able to ask questions at an upcoming informational meeting at South Harrison High School on Tuesday, July 21st. That's 4 to 7:30 p.m. You can read more in detail at wvmetronews.com about the project. Greater Harrison County Public Service District is set to flush fire hydrants in the Coons Run area and the Valley of Good Hope area beginning next month. Those dates will run August 3rd through the 14th. Hydrant flushing runs 7 a.m. to 4 p.m. during those days. Residents could experience discoloration, cloudy water, low pressure, or temporary loss of service. Anyone needing additional information can call 304-745-3463. Former WVU quarterback Will Grier announced his retirement from the NFL. Grier will retire after seven seasons at the age of 31. He ends his professional football career back with Carolina, who drafted him in the third round of the 2019 NFL draft. Grier finishes having played in two regular season NFL games in his career. WVU basketball is currently a first four out team in the offseason bracketology report from ESPN's Joe Lenardi. Lenardi has the Mountaineers just missing the tournament as the 10th team in the Big 12 in a projected nine-bid year for the conference. A remarkable late comeback as Argentina scored two goals inside of 7 minutes late in the second half to defeat England 2-1 in the World Cup semifinals. France and England will face off Saturday at 5 p.m. in the third place match. The finals will feature Spain and Argentina Sunday at 3 p.m. It was a Sunshine State setback as the Pittsburgh Riverhounds fell on the road, losing 2-1 to Sporting Jacksonville. Pittsburgh's Trevor Amon scored a goal in the loss as the Hounds fell to 6-6-2 on the season. Let's take a look at your weather. Widespread haze today, partly sunny, a high of 91. Tonight, expect widespread smoke as a result of ongoing Canadian wildfires, low 66. Hazy Friday, more smoke coming in from the north, sunny, high 89. Friday night, scattered showers and thunderstorms, low 70. Saturday, more rain, high 84. Sunday, a chance of rain, cloudy, high 81. And Monday, sunny, high 84. All right, we'll go ahead and take a break, come back. We got more stuff in the grab bag, and I think story time. Yeah, we're going to go with story time. I got a story to share with you about, I think I'm getting old. Yeah, I think that's the case. That'll be on the main segment coming up here in a few minutes. What everybody wanted to hear. We're back after this here on the Morning Spiel presented by Royal Water Treatment on 103.3 WKMZ.
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1: Before we get into any of the other myriad topics that I have lined up, this might be the week where I became old. I'm devastated by this turn of events. I'm devastated by this development. Now, look, the good news is my back healed relatively quickly, but I mentioned it on Tuesday. I mentioned it earlier in the show that on Tuesday, man, I was having all sorts of issues. I think I pulled a muscle. Not sure if it was from carrying heavy stuff during the, what are we calling it? The celebration on Saturday, the picnic, the wedding picnic. I don't know if that was what caused it. I don't know if I just slept on it funny. I don't know. I'm confused. I don't know what I did to my back, but man, was I in pain on Tuesday. And my wife, thankfully, who has had, I guess maybe not thankfully for her, but thankfully who has had, back and shoulder issues in her life, has had to do rehab for those a time or two. And, she walked me through some stretches and exercises that actually quite helped. And, eventually, got a good night's sleep, slept on it correctly, and all things were fine. But over the course of this week, the following things occurred. Here are literally the following things that occurred in order. So it's Thursday. So today's technically the sixth day. If we go back to say Saturday was the first day of this story. Okay. So Saturday we have this very adult party at Cooper's Rock, a picnic, if you will. And some of our friends come out and, hang out, have a few sandwiches and take a few photos and, you know, just whatever, like did our thing. It was fun. There were children present at our picnic, which was weird because like we don't have any, but our friends do. And I don't mean weird as in like it's not okay. I just mean it's like weird to realize we're at that stage of life. All part of the story of me now recognizing that I am in fact getting older, but I think this was the week that I turned old. So okay, so you have Saturday, right? I was so tired, and I mentioned this on the show the other day. I was so tired when we got back, even though I'd had like a full night's sleep, I'd gone to bed, like got really nice, you know, like good night's sleep Friday night. I was so exhausted. I couldn't make it past 10 o'clock. So like 10 o'clock, I'm going upstairs and I was asleep within like 30 or 40 minutes because I was not capable of functioning like a human, but I wasn't quite ready to go outright to sleep. But I went to bed before 11, which is crazy for me. So that's going into Sunday. Tuesday, I wake up with back problems, which I had felt coming on Monday. Something seemed off on Monday. Tuesday was the day of what appeared to be the most inflammation. And then the discovery on Wednesday that I'm losing my taste in video games, or taste for video games. And I got to tell you something, that might be the thing that freaked me out more than anything else in the world. So, I'm an avid player of the college football video games. When I've told this story before, when I was in college was the height of the original run of the NCAA games, sort of the zenith of the NCAA games. You know, some folks will tell you it's NCAA 03, some will say 05, some will say 06, some will say 12, some will say 14. Doesn't matter. You take your pick. I think probably 14 is the one that's most memorable for me, but I do remember playing all of those games. I remember 07. Like, I played NCAA every single year religiously. And so when CFB came out and in 2024, the 2025 game, that is, but when it came out, my friends and I decided, and at this moment in time, I'm thinking I was 35, we decided we were going to relive our glory days, and we started an online dynasty, which I think for millennials is basically what fantasy baseball drafts were for Gen X. Or Dungeons and Dragons was for Gen X, of a certain generation and of a certain cohort of people. Okay, so I really enjoyed CFB 25. I enjoyed our online dynasty. CFB 26 comes around. I really enjoy CFB 26. I actually enjoyed it more than CFB 25. But I got to tell you, CFB 27 has dropped, and I am not enjoying it at all. I'm just thinking to myself, why don't I just keep playing 26? 26 seems so much better. And what's crazy is that 27 has added some features that younger me would have loved. And not that much younger me, 2 years ago me, would have loved. And yet I'm having a hard time getting into it, getting myself excited for this video game. So that's the next step. And the final thing that occurred this week, that made me really, actually, okay, hold on. There's more, actually. There's multiple things that happened this week, so I can't even get to the final thing yet. Two more things happen before we even can get to the final thing. So we've been having this issue in front of our house. We have this water, this, like, ponded water in front of our house. I ordered some supplies that we're going to use to try and mitigate the issue ourselves, because the city of Fairmont says it's not a leak coming from below. I don't know that I buy that. And the long-term fix is something that we're not capable of doing. It's going to require people who know what they're doing. But there is a short-term fix, and the short-term fix is take a hand pump and a hose and an extension cord and power that bad boy up and pump that water out. And it took me a while to figure out how to get that done. I am one of the least handy people you will ever find. In fact, I bet among straight white men, I am probably the least handy of the straight white men. It's just not as I am a better cook than I am a handyman. I'm actually a pretty decent cook. I don't enjoy cooking. Like, it's not something I enjoy doing, but I'm a decent cook when I need to be. I have a pretty good understanding of what flavors work together. And for some reason, I understand that better and have always had more interest in that than I have had in anything else when it comes to trying to be handy. I'm not even interested in trying to be handy, usually, because I'm worried about breaking something or doing something wrong and making a situation worse. In this case, the way it was explained to me, I think I can actually do this, which is how to pump out this water from the front of our, you know, front yard area. So we're going to do that, but I've been patiently waiting every single day for the entirety of the order from Lowe's to arrive. So every day when I arrive at my house, I'm constantly looking for a Lowe's box, and how excited I got when the first box arrived and how disappointed I was when the first box did not have everything in it because the pump had to be shipped separately. Woe is me. Woe was me. Okay. So I'm going to do this handy project by the end of this week, right? So over the course, now let's just recap. Over the course of this week, me turning old, over the course of this week, the following things have occurred. We basically had like a pseudo wedding, even though we were already married, but it was like a wedding picnic and it was a celebration, blah, blah, blah. So you have the pseudo wedding. Being so tired from the pseudo wedding, I go to bed at like 10:30. Back problems that lasted for 48 or so hours. Less enjoyment than I've ever gotten out of a video game. The realization that I'm desperately waiting for something to arrive so that I can do a handy project, even though I'm so unhandy. The arrival of my tax refund check, which finally came after a whole bunch of confusion, and came as an original check, even though we wanted direct deposit. Also, the fact that I'm talking about this on my radio show makes me feel like I'm 1,000 years old. And then finally, the thing that brought it all home, the tax refunding, handy, back problem having, anti-video game married man that I am now at 37, bringing it all back home, was this disturbing realization that I was getting more of a serotonin boost or a dopamine boost, whatever you would refer to it as, out of my job than I was out of playing video games. So I'll give you an example of that. So this week, among the many things that I have started doing, I'm writing about the NHL for a website called heavy.com. This is brand new. I posted my first story like 6 days ago, like July 10th, I think, was my first story being published. Okay. And since then, I think I've published 10 stories in about 6 days, something along those lines. And I have to tell you, the dopamine boost from that, far and away has blown away anything that College Football 27 has done. Anyway, this is the Morning Spiel presented by Royal Water Treatment at 103.3 WKMZ. We're going to go through a grab bag of topics when we get back. Don't forget, if you missed our new sports and weather headline segment, you can always catch that online in podcast form at the Spreaker app, which means you don't have to listen to me rant. All you have to do is go check out a 7-minute podcast that has your news, sports, and weather headlines. I'm Alex Wiederspiel. We'll be right back after this.
17: 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You sort through tons of resumes and you get too many so-so applicants. You're just waiting for someone to match your role perfectly. Well, now, there's a place where you can meet them.

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10: Don't call it a grab bag. I don't really know what else to call it, though, unfortunately, because it's just a list of topics. I knew we weren't going to have anyone on the show today. We might do some Mountaineer basketball. There was actually some semi-relevant Mountaineer basketball news. We might do something Mountaineer basketball related tomorrow, but I'm not making that promise yet. It's a maybe. We will have a very fun Friday free-for-all. That much I promise you. Okay, so let's just go down like a shopping list. Let's go down shopping list of the different items that we're going to pull out of our grab bag here and talk about. And let's start with, so I mentioned this earlier, the ESPYs were last night. And I will be honest with you, I did not know the ESPYs were still a thing. You know what else I did not know was still a thing? Was Pittsburgh Dad. And I'm not trying to rag on the guy. I hope that he has made a solid living doing his Pittsburgh Yinzer Danton shtick that he has been doing online. And if you don't know what I'm talking about, go look it up. Try to find some of his early work. Because like, there was a point where he was funny to funny-ish. Certainly, he was a person that we've all at one point or another met, because there is a Pittsburgh stereotype that exists and is usually not really that accurate, but there's just a little bit of accuracy behind it for a good reason, because you will probably find one person in your life who meets at least some of the Pittsburgh dad stereotypes. But so he's interviewing Paul Skeens. I couldn't even get through 15 seconds of his interview with Paul Skeens because it was too cringe inducing, begging him not to leave Pittsburgh. It was legitimately like a grown man doing that, like just hated everything about that. Again, I hope he's made plenty of money doing it, but I will fully admit I was not aware he was still doing his Pittsburgh dad routine. Here's the thing I will say, though, and this is where I try to be very open-minded about things. You know, there's probably a certain segment of the population who does still find Pittsburgh dad funny in some ways and not cringe. Cringe is always like an argument, like that might be an elder millennial thing. And the younger millennials, the middle-aged millennials, like we're, I say that the millennial generation's not, I don't know where I'm like dead middle. So I am neither an elder millennial nor a younger millennial, but even still, I find it pretty tough to watch. So I don't know who Pittsburgh dad is for, but there are probably things that I find funny. Speaking of getting old, we'll get to that in a second. There are probably things that I find funny that Gen Zers and younger would be like, wow, what a cringe loser that guy is. One example of that is every single time that the commercial, what's Scarlett Johansson's husband? It's a good way to describe him. Why can't I remember his name at the moment? Colin Jost, brilliant comedian on Saturday Night Live. Very, very funny. Weekend Update. He's got that thing on lock. So his commercial with the orange slices, I think, is the funniest thing I've seen in a commercial in a long time, to the point that somehow I still laugh at it every single time he says the larger one is the dad. Gets me every single time. I do not understand why I find this so funny. Yet I do find this to be hilariously funny. So there's probably someone out there who's like, this commercial is dumb and directed at me, thinks I am cringe. And you know what? To that point, I probably am. Think about what I do. I get on this platform and I talk about things that are on my mind, and I do this radio show, and especially during the summer, I mentioned it. It is a level of ridiculous. I just find things to rant about while my guests are on vacation, and things that make me laugh, and things that are interesting to me. And sometimes they're in the sports world, and sometimes they're in the world of politics, and sometimes they're in news, and sometimes it's none of that. Sometimes it is none of that at all. But I will say the absolute weirdest thing is that I'm getting dopamine from work. That's there's something wrong with me. There is something very seriously wrong with me that I'm getting dopamine from work. That's a problem. That's a problem. I'm not getting dopamine from Pittsburgh Dad. I promise you that. Yeah. Oh man. The other thing too that's weird is like, have you ever noticed this, and this might be more of a me thing. So I find that when I disagree with somebody about something, I can go basically one of two ways. And the first is that I immediately set out to prove them wrong, which I have to tell you is the worst, dumbest thing you could possibly do. I mean that sincerely. Don't try to prove people wrong. It is not a good idea to attempt to prove somebody wrong. And it's an even worse idea to try to convince somebody that your opinion is a fact. It is okay to express it as your opinion, and I do that all the time. But one thing I have to constantly remember, remind myself, is that my opinions are just that. They are opinions. They might be based in fact. I may be able to support them in an argument with evidence. But the reality is that when you debate with somebody, you already lost because you're debating with them in the first place. That was a big realization for me, like a real, and you know what that is? That's growth moment for me, where I realized that the better thing to do is not to debate at all. And not to take it personally when someone views things differently as me. And I don't mean this in terms of politics, actually. Believe it or not, this is actually not about politics. This is about sports. This is about sports. Because I have, like, sincerely held beliefs on certain things in the sports world, right? And so when a buddy of mine or more crazy, when a buddy of mine and I don't agree, we just laugh it off. We debate, we'll drink a beer and talk about it. But when it's somebody I don't know anonymously, it's like declaring jihad. It's like I have to go to war to prove my point. It's a terrible habit. Horrible, horrible, horrible habit. It's not a good way to approach anything in the world. Okay? And this is probably the last thing I'll talk about today. I had a few other things in the grab bag. They're in the world of politics. I don't really feel like talking about them. They're like Graham Platner stuff. This is much more fun for me because it's a realization that I get to share with others that I had. And I hope you have this realization too. And maybe you'll apply it to politics. For me, it's sports that I have to apply it to. Because I constantly get into that moment. And what I realize after I've gone through sort of this massive debate that I myself have started, I then realized by the end of it, why did I do that? Who was this for? Who was this for? I'm in a Discord server with a bunch of New York Ranger fans, right? And so we're constantly debating and arguing. And I am very much in the minority, in my opinion, of the Rangers compared to other Ranger fans. And that's mainly because Ranger fans seem to think the Rangers are like the worst franchise ever. And I don't think they pay much attention to the rest of the sports world, let alone the NHL for that matter. Point being, though, is that then when we get into these debates, I'll bring lots of facts and points and whatever. And I'm trying my hardest to prove something without realizing in that moment that I'm not actually proving anything. That no matter how well laid out an argument is, inherently, when you approach it adversarially, you lose. That's just what happens because people think that when you disagree with them, you're attacking.
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11: Iran is not backing down. I'm Dave Anthony, Fox News. As President Trump warns, the attacks will get worse next week if they don't negotiate again after two waves of U.S. military strikes, first during the day, then 6 hours overnight.
12: Iran has once again been firing at its neighbors. The Petra News Agency out of Jordan says that 8 hostile aircraft were intercepted. Iran says these were drones and they were fired at U.S. bases in Jordan.
11: Fox's Mike Tobin also reports from Tel Aviv. The U.S. military stopped a tanker in the reimposed blockade around Iran's ports.
12: This is a tanker flagged out of Curacao named the Belma. The U.S. says the big ship was headed toward Iran's primary oil hub, Karg Island. The ship ignored multiple warnings, so U.S. aircraft fired multiple Hellfire missiles into the smokestack. Two tankers were turned around the previous day.
11: And speaking of dealing with Iran,
13: for 25 years, the term counterterrorism, at least in the West, has meant first and foremost the fight against radical Islamist extremism.
11: Secretary of State Marco Rubio just told an international gathering focused on political terrorism. A big danger now comes from radicals on the left, but is being dismissed and ignored.
13: The very idea that far-left terrorism could be a serious threat is treated as a right-wing fever dream, or worse, as a dangerous fascist conspiracy. It's treated this way by many in the press.
11: Smoke from Canadian and Minnesota wildfires keeps spreading in a yellowy haze, leading to unhealthy air quality alerts. From there, all the way to Washington, D.C., up to Boston. Fox Weather's Katie Burns in Cleveland, where she says you can smell it.
14: The region has been blanketed with heat for most of the week, which makes these conditions unusually dry, windy, and hot, meaning more wildfires can spread even more quickly. That's what led to evacuations in northeastern Minnesota, where thousands of campers were told to leave campgrounds in the Superior National Forest.
11: In South Texas, flooding's worsened as more rain falls. Flash flood emergency alerts now as rivers rise in Kerr, Kendall, and Uvalde counties. 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
16: Good morning at the WKMZ News Desk. I'm Alex Wiederspiel. 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Drive home happy. A Pennsylvania woman is facing charges after police say she drove from West Virginia to Pennsylvania with an unresponsive child in her car. State police say an unresponsive 8-year-old suffered severe physical injuries and is now on life support at Ruby Memorial Hospital. 60-year-old Lisa Lynn Miller of Dawson, Pennsylvania, is in custody. Police believe some of the allegations took place in Preston County. Fairmont police are seeking public assistance in locating a man not seen since Wednesday. 66-year-old Mark Allen Cunningham of Fairmont was last seen in the Whitehall area. He's 5'7", thin, and using a red walker. Those with information can call Fairmont Police at 304-366-4200. The Harrison County Commission approved studies relating to the repairs and improvements to the Harrison County Courthouse. Engineers are revising some of those designs. Commission is describing themselves in cost-cutting mode right now. West Virginia's hospitals are struggling to fill thousands of healthcare positions, though vacancy and turnover rates are beginning to improve. That according to a new workforce report from the West Virginia Hospitals Association. This week's new report found there are still more than 4,500 vacant positions across 13 hospitals. Owners of the Omni Hotels and Resorts chain want to know what gives with a possible $500 million refinancing deal for the Greenbrier Hotel and associated properties. The latest on that story today at WVMetroNews.com.
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16: Widespread haze as a result of Canadian wildfires. Partly sunny today, high 91. Tonight, expect widespread smoke coming from Canada, low 66. Friday, hazy. Expect more smoke from the north, sunny, high 89. That's your full forecast on 103.3 WKMZ.

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4: 304-TALK-304, that's the text line. Let me get some of these texts in before we clear our way at the top of the hour. 304-TALK-304, I don't understand why so many people in this state fight reasonable progress or chance to get more tax revenue. No wonder everybody in the country thinks we're backward and ignorant, says the texter. Texter says, some days I miss Hoppy doing the show. Other days, not so much. I'll take that as a compliment, I think.
5: As a politician once said, you can take that a couple of different ways.
4: Call Capitol and Justice. Tell them to sign the bill to make daylight savings time permanent. Oh, boy. Everybody's talking about that. Have you... I don't know if you check around the podcaster sphere or some of the national stuff, but people... That seems to be the topic du jour to rile people up, daylight saving time.
5: I told Dave Allen yesterday on his show, they were talking about that issue. And I said, well, if somebody wants to kill it, all they have to do is attach some kind of rider to the bill that says we have to fix the national debt, no more deficits, and it'll be done.
4: Oh, I thought you were going to say attach the SAVE Act to it.
5: Well, they might do that, too. I mean, Washington loves Christmas treeing.
4: 304 Talk 304. Dave and TJ, audiobooks certainly count as at least an intellectual and comprehension equal to actual books, if for no other reason than obliging visually impaired and blind folks to be able to read. Example of audio reading, text. When TJ reads text, they come to life, says the texter.
5: Thank you.
4: Visual, audio, and tactile learning are all invaluable, and everyone learns differently. 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Kids are all right. Google alone is bigger than any public library you have ever been in, and it gives you handheld access 24/7. 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In the U.S. alone, an estimated 4.2 million books are published each year. There is more accessible information available every second of every day in this world, and there are more than a billion guns in the world, with 8.7 billion to 15 billion bullets being sold each year in the U.S. Connect the dots there.
5: Read books, shoot guns, America.
4: But, all right, we got to get a T-shirt business going on. We've got to get a T-shirt business. Hey, Dave and TJ, we had a prime example of misinformation here in Doddridge County when we were getting a huge natural gas processing plant. One person said if the plant were to explode, everyone within a 20-mile radius was in danger of death. Excuse me, but I can look down into the plant from adjacent ridges, so it does not, so it is not at the highest point in the county. Am I just out of touch, or do blast waves travel in a straight line like I thought? If so, how would the explosion travel through the hills to get me 15 miles away? They don't teach geography in school anymore. Well, no, nobody's reading books. We established that. But, Dexter, to your point, to the first point you made, many of the same arguments, TJ, we've talked about this, that were made 10, 12 years ago about the fracking industry and about the natural gas industry and the Marcellus Shale are the same types of arguments we're hearing when it comes to data center development.
5: What county school system is like number 2 in terms of funding?
4: Doddridge, man.
5: I rest my case.
4: Doddridge County. All right, got to take our final break. Back in a minute. Final call for text, final call for phone calls. This is Talk Line from the Incova Insurance Studios.
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4: 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So everybody's worried about the flock cameras, TJ?
5: Mm-hmm.
4: Remember we had the social media discussion the other day. We're all going to quit social media. Social media is bad. Rage bait, blah, blah, blah, blah.
5: I remember that.
4: So, again, like you, my phone sits right here next to me during the show. You never know when you're going to get a text. However, I have noticed, and I don't know if this is causation or correlation, a lot less of the rage bait coming through on my social media feeds. Much more of the car videos, jokes, sports. Much less of the rage bait since I said I was going to quit social media the other day. And you're worried about the flock cameras? I'm just saying. I'm just saying, man.
5: Touche.
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11: Iran calls it a red line. I'm Lisa Brady, Fox News. An Iranian military spokesman vowing again not to allow U.S. interference in the Strait of Hormuz, where a U.S. blockade is in effect against Iranian shipping as fighting continues over Iran's attacks on commercial vessels.
14: The U.S. has fired deeper into Iran than it has in this round of fighting. Iran state media says air defenses near Tehran triggered yesterday. The U.S. says the strikes reach 100 miles outside of Tehran. An army barrack was hit to the southeast of Iran. Most of the strikes still concentrate on the coast to degrade Iran's ability to threaten shipping. All the public statements from Iran are defiant.
11: Fox's Mike Tobin in Tel Aviv. President Trump keeping up the pressure for Iran to make a deal as Iran continues retaliatory strikes on U.S. Gulf allies. A White House briefing scheduled this afternoon ahead of President Trump's address to the nation tonight, expected to focus on multiple topics, including Iran and election integrity. You can hear special coverage beginning at 9 Eastern tonight on FoxNewsRadio.com. On Capitol Hill, another round of confirmation hearings with the acting labor secretary facing a Senate panel.
15: Keith Sonder has been the acting secretary for months now and has broad support from Republicans. But he's already taking tough questions from Democrats who made it clear they don't agree with the Trump administration's policies.
11: Fox Business's Connor Hanson on the Hill. Worker protections and AI-related concerns among the issues raised.
16: Both from a national competitive perspective, but also from a workforce development side. You know, we're working very closely with the National Science Foundation and the Department of Education to develop that AI curriculum.
11: Sonderlin was appointed acting commissioner after former Secretary Lori Chavez de Rima resigned during an inspector general probe. Democrats also pressing for more information on her spending. Rivers still rising in Texas as a flood emergency continues after more heavy rain, dozens rescued. This region still recovering from deadly flooding last summer. 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
18: Good afternoon. From the WKMZ News Desk, I'm Alex Wiederspiel. A Pennsylvania woman is facing charges after police say she drove from West Virginia to Pennsylvania with an unresponsive child in her car. State police say an unresponsive 8-year-old suffered severe physical injuries and is now on life support at Ruby Memorial Hospital. 60-year-old Lisa Lynn Miller of Dawson, Pennsylvania, is in custody. Police believe some of the allegations took place in Preston County. The Harrison County Commission approved studies relating to the repairs and improvements to the Harrison County Courthouse. Engineers are revising some of those designs. Commission is describing themselves in cost-cutting mode right now. West Virginia's hospitals are struggling to fill thousands of healthcare positions, though vacancy and turnover rates are beginning to improve, that according to a new workforce report from the West Virginia Hospitals Association. This week's new report found there are still more than 4,500 vacant positions across 13 hospitals. Owners of the Omni Hotels and Resorts chain want to know what gives with a possible $500 million refinancing deal for the Greenbrier Hotel and associated properties. The latest on that story today at WVMetroNews.com. Still no updates at this time on the two popular swimming areas in Braxton County that closed for water testing earlier this week. Local health department officials say that the levels of coliform were higher than acceptable. The beaches at the Bee Run Recreational Area on Sutton Lake and the Bulltown Day Use Area at Burnsville Lake will remain closed until retesting shows reduced levels. WVU basketball is currently a first four out team in the offseason bracketology report from ESPN's Joe Lenardi. Lenardi has the Mountaineers just missing the tournament as the 10th team in the Big 12 in a projected 9-bid year for the conference. From the WKMZ News Desk, I'm Alex Wiederspiel.
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18: Tonight, expect widespread smoke coming from Canada, low 66. Friday, hazy. Expect more smoke from the north, sunny, high 89. Friday night, scattered showers and thunderstorms, low 70. Saturday, rain, high 84. Sunday, a chance of rain, cloudy, high 81. Monday, sunny, high 84. That's your full forecast on 103.3 WKMZ.

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6: Welcome back to Metro News Midday. Hope that you're having a great Thursday wherever you are. We're going to play Hoppy's commentary. Normally, we play commentary at this time of the day. We're going to play Hoppy's commentary a little bit. It's thought-provoking.
7: It is. Very good.
6: We're going to listen to it and not read it. And if you've already kind of been around and heard about this today, it's all about reading. TJ likes to read, but he also likes a good audio book, and he joins us now. We're glad you're here.
8: Thanks for having me.
6: I was listening to your conversation on Talkline.
8: Okay.
6: And it's interesting because I have noticed the exact opposite of what Hoppy is writing about. There's a lot of kids that I work with that read right now, and I think it's very cool. Like, I watch them bring physical books to work and read, like not even like a Kindle. So I'm kind of intrigued.
8: They're not using them to prop up the Kindle.
6: No, they're like really. And actually, one of the new girls said to me the other day, "Have you read Valley of the Dolls? You need to read Valley." So I bought it, and there you go. It's on my bookshelf right now. But I don't know. So maybe those kids weren't surveyed.
8: I mean, maybe. Look, I don't think there's anything wrong with reading, obviously. If you want to do it on an e-device, I'm good with that. You want to do it on a hardback or paperback, I'm good with that. I think you need to exercise your brain. That's what we were talking about with Hoppy. I think it's a good thing to continue to read.
6: Yeah.
8: All I was saying is, you know, I do a lot of reading every day and have for years, long briefs and documents and regulatory orders and all these kinds of things and legislation and if I want to do something for pleasure or just to learn something on my own accord, I'd much rather have an audiobook on it. It's just the way I am.
6: It's funny. Even though I work in television, I love to read. Like, yeah. I like to read it all.
8: Yeah.
6: I know, that's crazy.
8: I like an audiobook.
6: Yeah. All right.
8: Dave's like, whatever.
7: Reading. No, I'm the guy that sits over here every day with a stack of newspapers.
8: Yeah.
7: And as long as they print those papers, even though they're outdated by the time they arrive in my mailbox at 3:30 or my paper box at 3:30 in the morning, that's what I'm going to read as long as they're available.
8: My sister-in-law loves to give me grief because I do not like to read nonfiction. I don't. I don't like the drama and all this kind of stuff.
6: You don't need like a good beach read?
8: Yeah, and her literary high horse says, well, that's not reading. I beg to differ.
7: If you're reading, look, I have one of the regular guests on my local show in Charleston is Don Miller. who is from the wonderful group Read Aloud West Virginia, mm-hmm. had her on prior to the summer vacation, you know, for public schools. And I said, what do kids need to do? And she said, parents, encourage your kids.

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7: Welcome back to the show. Coming up on 229. And let me just say this about the previous interview that I did with a concerned citizen from Mingo County, Ashley Irwin. I did not know her at all, and I reached out to her after I saw the video posted by a friend on social media, and kind of did some reaching out. And it's West Virginia. It's not hard to find somebody. So talked to her a little bit yesterday and asked her to come on the show today. Anybody that's a member of that has an opposing view on that, whether it's a member of the Mingo County Commission or whatever, they're welcome to contact me. I will try to get maybe in touch with them and see if I can get them on the show. I just don't want people to think I'm only presenting one side of the issue, because there's two, three, four sides to every issue. But certainly, in my opinion, she raises some interesting questions. And, you know, again, everybody, I think, wants people in the addiction community to get help, but there's also a right and wrong way to do it, in my opinion. And it just seems like to me, I'm not saying it's wrong, but there's a lot of questions about it with the way it's being handled down there. We'll take a break and come back after this. Stay with us.

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1: West Virginia Metro News, I'm Jeff Jenkins. The State Department of Health says the number of cyclosporiasis cases in West Virginia continues to grow. The bad stomach virus is caused by a microscopic parasite and attaches itself to food or water. Cabell County has seen a significant increase in cases in recent days. Cabell County Health Department Director of Epidemiology Liz Chambers says it can take a while for this to show up.
2: So if you consume food that's been contaminated with it, the incubation period is between 2 days and 14 days, but typically it's about a week. And then people will start to develop some pretty unpleasant persistent symptoms.
1: Chambers says a doctor can prescribe antibiotics. State police say troopers shot and killed a man recently in Preston County.
3: West Virginia State Police say last Friday, 33-year-old Joshua Roberts was threatening his Tunnelton neighbor with a machete. When troopers arrived around 9:30 in the morning, they found Roberts sitting in a van with a weapon. When troopers approached Roberts, he raised the weapon, forcing troopers to fire in self-defense. Roberts died at the scene. The investigation's ongoing. No other injuries were reported. I'm Mike Nolting for WVMetroNews.com.
1: 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They say they have customers that are going to build data centers in West Virginia. 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
1: A woman who ran a home daycare in South Charleston and allowed her boyfriend to sexually abuse some of the kids she cared for is going to prison for 10 years. 38-year-old Vanessa Bove was sentenced today by Kanawha County Circuit Judge Tara Selangu, who had some words for Bove.
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0: Obviously, this was a gut-wrenching loss for England and their star, Harry Kane.
1: And then the waves of attacks from them just began, and we struggled to get any momentum. Obviously, we changed formation, we tried to get more pressure, but just couldn't find a solution. So disappointing for it to end like that, because it was like, yeah, we went 1-0 up and we just tried to hang on when this, you know, we spoke a lot about that this campaign, about doing the opposite, but it's obviously easier said than done.
0: Meanwhile, for Argentina, it was another late rally for victory for the defending champs. Alexis McAllister says they never quit, even after trailing late in the game.
2: Even when they scored the first goal, I felt we were in a really good position and we were having the control. But after we brought our Argentinian fire and yeah, maybe they went to a more defensive lineup, but that's football and that's normally the way you defend when you are getting crosses from everywhere.
0: All right, Spain, who upset France in the semis, have been installed as the favorite in Sunday's World Cup final with Argentina in New York. And finally, say what you will about the ESPYs, but it does bring together some of the biggest stars in sports. Indiana's Fernando Mendoza, it was of the College Football National Champs, won the award for the best college athlete in men's sports last night.
3: Football is the ultimate team sport, and although this award has one name on it, it belongs to so many people. I want to give a huge thanks to my family, my coaches, my beloved Hoosier Nation, and most importantly, out of all of them, my beloved teammates. Love you guys. Appreciate everything you guys done for me.
0: And from the NFL, former Browns defensive end Myles Garrett got the ESPY for the best record-breaking performance.
4: I wasn't expecting to win, so I didn't have much time to think about what I was going to say, so just want to say thank you, babe, for keeping a secret like that, because you definitely knew. I want to thank my parents. I know it's not easy. I can get kind of locked in and focus on my sport, and I know we all try to enter our zone as athletes, and sometimes the people who mean the most of us kind of take a bit of a back seat for our journeys that we go on throughout the season. So I want to thank them for always loving me and supporting me in their own ways.
0: All right, we'll take a quick break. We're coming back to wrap the hour in a moment.
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14: A sixth night of airstrikes. I'm Lisa Brady, Fox News. The latest wave of strikes on Iran launched this afternoon, even as White House spokeswoman Caroline Levitt says the president is always open to diplomacy.
15: Iran very much continues to talk to the United States of America and express that they want to make a deal with us because they are suffering devastating blows on behalf of our United States military.
14: Though publicly, Iran remains defiant, with a military spokesman calling it a red line for the U.S. to interfere. Fear in the Strait of Hormuz. The White House says a speech tonight will focus on election security and that no one should prejudge it.
16: The president plans to reveal newly declassified intelligence assessments about vulnerabilities to election systems during 2020.
15: It will shock you if you have an honest eye listening to the president tonight, and everything he is saying will be backed by facts and by evidence.
16: White House Press Secretary Caroline Levitt says President Trump will also remark on intensifying attacks on Iran and the economy. Top Senate Democrat Chuck Schumer warns tonight's speech is not about 2020.
17: It's about undermining the 2026 election before a single vote has been cast.
16: Dozens of recounts, court cases, and audits of the 2020 election have found no widespread fraud.
14: Fox's Jared Halpern at the White House. You can hear special coverage of the president beginning at 9 Eastern tonight at foxnewsradio.com. Federal safety investigators confirming the remains of several geese were found on the wreckage of a sightseeing helicopter that crashed in New York City last year, killing a family of five from Spain and the pilot. One witness telling the NTSB there were many big geese in the area just before that crash into the Hudson River, but the crash remains under investigation. Stocks finished low after a mixed session. The Dow down 105 at the bell. 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
1: Good afternoon. From the WKMZ News Desk, I'm Alex Wiederspiel. A Pennsylvania woman is facing charges after police say she drove from West Virginia to Pennsylvania with an unresponsive child in her car. State police say an unresponsive 8-year-old suffered severe physical injuries and is now on life support at Ruby Memorial Hospital. 60-year-old Lisa Lynn Miller of Dawson, Pennsylvania, is in custody. Police believe some of the allegations took place in Preston County. The Harrison County Commission approved studies relating to the repairs and improvements to the Harrison County Courthouse. Engineers are revising some of those designs. Commission is describing themselves in cost-cutting mode right now. West Virginia's hospitals are struggling to fill thousands of healthcare positions, though vacancy and turnover rates are beginning to improve, that according to a new workforce report from the West Virginia Hospitals Association. This week's new report found there are still more than 4,500 vacant positions across 13 hospitals. Owners of the Omni Hotels and Resorts chain want to know what gives with a possible $500 million refinancing deal for the Greenbrier Hotel and associated properties. The latest on that story today at WVMetroNews.com. Still no updates at this time on the two popular swimming areas in Braxton County that closed for water testing earlier this week. Local health department officials say that the levels of coliform were higher than acceptable. The beaches at the Bee Run Recreational Area on Sutton Lake and the Bulltown Day Use Area at Burnsville Lake will remain closed until retesting shows reduced levels. WVU basketball is currently a first four out team in the offseason bracketology report from ESPN's Joe Lenardi. Lenardi has the Mountaineers just missing the tournament as the 10th team in the Big 12 in a projected 9-bid year for the conference. From the WKMZ News Desk, I'm Alex Wiederspiel.
2: And the match is about to begin.
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1: Tonight, expect widespread smoke coming from Canada, low 66. Friday, hazy. Expect more smoke from the north, sunny, high 89. Friday night, scattered showers and thunderstorms, low 70. Saturday, rain, high 84. Sunday, a chance of rain, cloudy, high 81. Monday, sunny, high 84. That's your full forecast on 103.3 WKMZ.

0: rocket. I just see the smoky bar and the neon when I hear this song.
1: What a great sound.
0: Oh, so cool. Yeah, so, I love that country sound.
1: Coming Monday, you've got some new show announcements coming for November.
0: Man, there is no rest. I've been working on our last shows of the year for a long time. We're finally going to announce them on Monday for November. We have two shows coming up. One of them is going to be in Huntington, and one of them is going to be here in Charleston. We've got local artists planned for both of those dates, as well as some really attractive guests.

0: Will that be the biggest professional wrestling show to ever come to Charleston?
1: I mean, that's an interesting judgment call. I was just looking, you know, we are 40 years removed from when Ricky Morton battled Ric Flair in a cage here in Charleston at the auditorium as part of the Great American Bash, and the Road Warriors were a part of that. And the attendance numbers are kind of hard to get the history on for some of those older shows. And that WCW pay-per-view was pretty high profile in 1999 when wrestling was very hot. And so I think this means it's big, it's significant. I don't know if it'll be the biggest by numbers. WWE seems to profit off of everything, though, so I'm sure they'll be doing okay. I'm very anxious to see what the ticket prices are. This is a small venue for them. They usually do 13,000 to 18,000 or more venues for their TV tapings. And so I'm wondering if there's fewer tickets, does that mean higher prices?
0: Well, we're going to be talking about this a lot as we get closer to the
1: this
0: date.
1: This is big news for us wrestling
0: so
1: fans.
0: So SmackDown is coming on October 30th and AEW Collision on September 19th. Pre-sales of tickets begin today here in Charleston. Adam, thanks.
1: Thanks, Dave. Appreciate you.
0: Adam Harris, executive producer at Mountain Stage and my go-to guy when it comes to pro wrestling. Let's take a break and the Entertainment Report is next.
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0: Jeff Jenkins. Mom, Power President Chris Bean says data centers will eventually pay for the new natural gas power plant being proposed to be built near Morgantown. Bean testified today before the PSC.
1: If the customer today, me or you, pay this surcharge and we pay it for a month, 6 months, or a year, the data center signs up. They will make a payment back to credit the customer for all the surcharges they have paid and then cover their costs going forward 100%.
0: No contracts have been signed yet with data centers. A tragic day in Jackson County where a pickup truck traveling south on I-77 near Goldtown traveled through the median and struck a northbound passenger car. The person driving the truck and the two people in the car all died. Sheriff's deputies are continuing their investigation. A Kanawha County woman will spend 10 years in prison for providing her boyfriend with access to kids that he sexually abused.
2: Vanessa Beauvais, age 38, was sentenced to a decade behind bars on Thursday after pleading guilty to employment or use of a minor to produce obscene matter. Beauvais operated a daycare from her home in South Charleston, where she allowed her boyfriend, Christopher Rush, to sexually abuse the children. Rush was sentenced to 10 years in prison for the same crime as Beauvais last month. Addressing the court for more than 20 minutes, Beauvais asked for leniency and cited mental health issues, abuse in jail, and a desire to support her children as motivation. It was not granted by Kanawha County Circuit Judge Tara Salango. In addition to her prison sentence, Beauvais will be required to register as a sex offender for the rest of her life. I'm Daniel Woods, WVMetroNews.com.
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0: A 21-year-old Logan County man, Chandler Skaggs, pleaded not guilty today in federal court in Columbus, Ohio. He's one of eight men charged in connection with planning violence at the UFC event at the White House last month. Skaggs, who's from Chapmanville, and another man pleaded not guilty today. They'll have further court proceedings. Going to be a warm night in West Virginia. Temperatures won't get out of the 70s tonight. From the Metro News Anchor Desk, I'm Jeff Jenkins.
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9: All right, welcome back. 26 minutes till the hour, Metro News Hotline. You know, Coop, we don't have Amy Smith today. Amy Smith is out of the box today. So here's something that we got sent via text that I think is pretty interesting. We're going to get Alex Wiederspiel on the air here, our Metro News hockey insider, here in just a minute. We got a pretty interesting text. We played a couple of clips from the Sunbelt Media Day in New Orleans in the Sound of Sports in the 3 o'clock hour. The Eastern Division teams, like Marshall presented yesterday, the Western Division teams presented today. 304-282, Dave. Who will have more wins this year in year two, Tony Gibson or Rich Rod? What do you think about that? What do you think about that? Because, you know, right off the top of my head, I'm thinking, you know, we've got the projected win totals from these sports books, and Marshall's projected win total, according to BetMGM, is 7.5. WVU's is 5.5. I think we're going to learn a lot about West Virginia when they play UVA in Charlotte.
10: We had a clip from Marshall's quarterback.
9: Del Rio Wilson.
10: I always forget the order of those. Yeah, Del Rio Wilson. We had some clips from him, and I think that goes a long way and explaining why maybe their win total is a little more. I mean, having an established quarterback who's a playmaker that's returning to your team in this day and age of college football, that's pretty unique. That's pretty unique. He didn't go to another school. That's kind of unique, that the fact he had the season he had last year and he stayed at Marshall. So I think I can see why Marshall has a little bit of a leg up playing in the Sun Belt Conference and having some more wins. But we don't really know a lot about this West Virginia team yet again. You know, I mean, it could be a spectrum of quality. So we'll see what happens.
11: You know, as we get closer to the season, we'll probably talk more about topics like this. But, you know, most of the prognosticators really see West Virginia in the bottom fourth of the Big 12. And it's a tougher league, obviously, than the Sun Belt. But Tony Gibson was mentioning yesterday, he says he thinks the Sun Belt is the toughest of the group of six leagues. And there's really not much of a question about that. We'll see. Anyway, that's a really interesting question. But you know, those hotels didn't buy themselves. So the fact that they've got Marshall winning more games than West Virginia against the Mountaineers schedule, I think that's probably the way to play it. You know what? If you got a thought on that out there and you want to send me a text on it, I'd love to hear that. 304-TALK, 304-304-8255, 304. I'm on Exit Weekly, WEEKLUI. We'll get into our question of the day in just a bit as well. But I want to get Alex Wiederspiel into the mix, our Metro News hockey insider. And he's just started writing also for Heavy Sports. And you've got some content up already on that, don't you, Alex?
12: Yeah, yesterday was a busy day. There was a lot going on for off-season in mid-July with free agency essentially done. And then the schedule released today. So, yeah, it's been a busy first week.
11: Now, so I want to get into the schedule, specifically the Penguins schedule, which was released at 1 o'clock Eastern time today. But first, your initial reaction to the news that it's now official that the Wheeling Nailers are losing their affiliation with the Penguins after 29 years.
12: You know, it's obviously disappointing, I think, for fans. And I've already seen some Nailer fans reacting on social media and folks who are just fans of the Penguins who are obviously just disappointed because they like the geographic sort of authenticity of that partnership or did for 29 years. But I think also it is still very early in the process. So we don't know what this means necessarily for the Nailers. And so I would caution fans not to necessarily go over the top in terms of reaction, but you know, it's big. It's obviously a big deal. It's a concern. And I think the next step is really what do the Nailers do now?
11: Yeah. When we talked about this, when this was raised as a possibility, when the new Hammond group took over the Penguins a few weeks ago, that this was going to happen, that the Pens affiliation and the EHL would be going to Florida for the Everglades near the new owners of the club. And we ran down some of the teams in the NHL that don't have affiliates in the ECHL. And Columbus is one. So that geographically seems like it could be a match.
12: It does. I it would depend on, and again, this sort of differs based on, you know, market to market and team to team, whether Columbus feels that they need
11: right.
12: an ECHL affiliate.
11: All right, let's talk a little bit about the schedule. First of all, how about the number of regular season games? We're bumping up to an 84-game schedule this year.
12: Yeah, this is going to be pretty fascinating. And it's not the first time they've done 84 games. There were some seasons in the past where they were up to 84. And I'm not in full agreement with the reason for it, because I think that the idea of getting those two extra division games and evening out the division games, while it looks nice mathematically, I think that we need even more division games. So I'm still not 100% satisfied with the way the 84 are currently structured. But nonetheless, it at least now you're going to get 28 games in your division, 4 games against every division opponent. And it will also change sort of the way we look at point totals. Like I was trying to game out on a spreadsheet, like what I think the, you know, final numbers could look like this year. And I was realizing I have to kind of adjust upward for what most division winners and wild card numbers are, you know, historically 94, 95 points in most years in this era is going to get you into the playoffs. That's probably not going to be true now with an additional 2 games, let alone 2 games in division. So I'm going to be very curious to see how this impacts sort of just the playoff races in general. There will be some added element to this that I think will be hard to gauge until we actually have a sample.
11: So in an 84-game schedule in the regular season, the Pens play Metropolitan Division opponents 4 times each, home and away 2 times each. Western Conference opponents twice, home and away. Atlantic Division opponents three times each. Here's what's crazy. How about this? This is the first time the Pens are going to play a regular season game in September. September hockey in the regular season. I got to get my mind wrapped around that.
12: Yeah, and I know that's going to be, I mean, there's so much right now in the landscape of the league changing. This is another one of those, like, small things that we now have to start internalizing. The preseason is obviously shorter. And this is the other kind of important point here. The teams that had a lot of new additions, right, they're really going to now need to utilize that preseason very, very deliberately. I do think it's going to make it a little bit harder on guys who are sort of fringe players who might have in the past been those great training camp stories to make the team. Because now, like, I'll take the New York Rangers as an example. I think it's very likely that they're going to want to take, you know, they finished the year pretty hot for a team that wasn't very good. I think they were 11-7-2 in their final, you know, 20 games or whatever. And a lot of that was based on one line really carrying the team. You know, with a shorter preseason, you're probably now saying we might actually have to start, you know, we might not be able to tinker with our lines as much during the preseason. We might want to start with that hot line, get them going in the first week of the season, and see if we can maybe reduce how many experiments we're doing in the early stages, because the, you know, games matter earlier now. So I'll be curious. And they're certainly not going to be the only team that's going to have decisions to make like that.
11: You know what? That's a really good point. I hadn't even thought about that. A couple of notes here on the schedule. The Penguins open Wednesday, September 30th in Philadelphia. That's the first time the Pens will ever play a regular season game in the month of September. The home opener is Saturday, October 3rd, against Montreal. And I thought this was pretty interesting, too. And this is probably something to favor West Virginia fans of the Pens, where you can go see games on the weekend. Because out of the 42 home games in this schedule for the Penguins, 18 of them are on the weekend. 3 Fridays, 10 Saturdays, 5 Sundays. That's 43% of the schedule. I see that as very friendly. I like that a lot.
12: Look at you. Great metrics. Great breakdown. No, I love that for the fans. And, of course, you know, I haven't taken a closer look at teams like Columbus and Washington and Carolina, but those are probably, you know, in addition to Philadelphia, though, that's a longer drive than I think people realize. Those are probably your four closest, right, in division and as far as the chance to go see road games as well, where, you know, depending on the team, probably not Washington, but, you know, with Columbus in the past, ticket prices historically, when they're not good, they can be real value deals.
11: The Penguins are always also home right around Thanksgiving Eve. They play Calgary. Then the Saturday after Thanksgiving, they will host Toronto. There is a New Year's Day game against Minnesota. There will be a game on St. Patrick's Day. You know, Pittsburgh has the big parade. Then they will host the Caps. You know, that's kind of interesting, too. Remember how much run we gave that what we thought would be the last meeting between Crosby and Ovi at the end of last season? We're going to get to see some more of that.
12: Yeah, and now also, you know, that's Washington's home opener on October 7th. I think it's going to be, I listed it as one of 6 home openers that, you know, kind of our must-watch TV in one of my recent stories, and it's Washington hosting Pittsburgh on Wednesday night, 7:30 in prime time. And, you know, in theory, I do think that's likely going to be the final, you know, chance or the start of the final season for Alex Ovechkin, though there is a rumor that's been going around. I have to double check. I think it was Elliot Friedman of 32 Thoughts and TSN in Canada. But somebody, I believe it was Friedman, had mentioned that they had heard Ovechkin had actually flirted with the idea of a 2-year contract, ultimately didn't do that with Washington. So maybe he's still not done. Maybe this is just going to be at the end of each year when he gets to summer. He's just going to make a decision when, you know, he kind of feels like it's time to make a decision instead of doing it at the start of the year and having any kind of farewell tour.
11: Well, and you and I were talking the last time you were with me about the possibility that Ovi could get to 1,000 regular season goals. If he plays 2 years, that opens the door to that possibility. Hey, before we wrap this up, I wanted to get your take on the Anthony Mantha deal to the Devils. 2 years, $9.5 million. I know there were some people who thought maybe the Penguins should bring him back, and I think there were others who thought that he was maybe going to get a 3- or 4-year contract. What's your thoughts on Mantha to New Jersey?
12: I am a little surprised that at that contract length, Pittsburgh wasn't willing to go there. But we, you know, of course, we never know the insides of these negotiations. We don't know if Pittsburgh had a red line in terms of average annual value. So it's always hard to know that for sure. But I would have thought that the issue for Pittsburgh would have been not the AAV, but the term of the deal is what I would have assumed would have been a holdup in bringing him back. I like the deal a lot for the Devils. I think they've done a really good job in everywhere except for two spots, to the point where I like the Devils, much like I like most of the NHL this year, to compete for a wild card spot. I think the league has, I really don't think it's ever been this wide open that I can remember, but I think it's a great deal for the Devils, and I particularly like it if Mantha is playing on Jack Hughes' wing, because even though, you know, he's dealt with his injury past, I think he fits really well with a guy who plays at kind of a high pace and can set him up in good spots on the ice to use his wonderful shooting ability and finishing ability. So I actually really like that deal for the Devils. And if they use him further down the lineup, it gives them a little bit of goal scoring depth. I will say this. There are some differences between Dan Muse and Sheldon Keefe. And I think Sheldon Keefe generally plays a slower, less tempo game than Dan Muse did in Pittsburgh as coach. So I would wonder how that would fit if Mantha's not playing with Hughes in the top six. But I do like it for New Jersey. I'm a little surprised that at that term he's not back in Pittsburgh.
11: Hey, it's great to have a hockey conversation on a day where there's news. Unfortunately, it's not positive news for Wheeling, but the schedule did come out earlier today. Hey, finally, I got about a minute here, but I did want to get your take. I mean, this has been a relatively quiet offseason for the Pens. Wouldn't you agree? What do you think Kyle Dumas is cooking up? I mean, he's got to have something that he's working on, right? What do you think it is?
12: That's a great question. I think the tough part is I think he really wants Jason Robertson, and I think there's just not enough leverage to make something like that happen. They are at least over the salary cap floor now, so they don't have to do anything else. But with their assets, I've got to think that eventually something's going to pop free and Dubas is going to strike.
11: All right, got to leave it there. Alex Wiederspiel, our Metro News hockey insider, and now one of the latest contributors to Heavy Sports. Thanks for jumping on with us today.
12: My pleasure.
11: All right, Alex Wiederspiel. Let's take a break, and when we come back, we'll open up the On This Date file. Stay tuned.
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9: All right, welcome back to the show. It is time to crack open the On This Date file. And we'll begin with the birthdays, and always we'll begin with the sports birthdays. Had some pretty good ones in sports today. How about Jimmy Johnson, coach of the Dallas Cowboys, Miami Dolphins? He's 83 years old today. You know, British Open's underway. How about Adam Scott, won the Masters in 2013? He's only 46. Ron Yeary, oh man, what a great lineman. He was actually a defensive lineman for a while at Southern Cal, then switched over to the offensive side of the ball. And that's where his great career started. Played primarily with the Minnesota Vikings. He's having a birthday today. Gary Anderson. He was a place kicker for six different teams. South African native. Played with the Steelers for a dozen years. He's 67 years old today. Terry Pendleton is having a birthday today. Pendleton is 56 years old. Primarily with the Cardinals, the Braves. Played for the Reds. Played for the Reds for a while. Charles Smith from the NBA and Pitt, great player for the Panthers, 10 years in the league. He's 61 years old today. Aaron Glenn played corner for the Jets. He's the current coach of the Jets. Played for five different teams. He's 54 years old. Margaret Court is 84 years old today. 24 Grand Slam wins. She won the Grand Slam back in 1970.
23: But it's the mental side of it, and I think that's where often the battle is won. And I remember just saying, no, this is it, I'm going to do it.
24: It was high in the line. Margaret Court has won the Grand Slam.
23: But I always remember at the end of it, I remember thinking, praise God, it's all over.
24: Margaret wins $7,500, the biggest prize in women's tennis.
23: When I won the Grand Slam, it was like, I think, a sigh of relief.
9: So Margaret Court having a birthday today. She's 84. Barry Sanders, one of the best to ever do it with a football in the NFL, won the Heisman Trophy in 1988, played his entire pro career with the Lions. 1997, he goes for over 2,000 yards in a single season.
24: Sanders needs two for 2,000, and he's right about at two there, out to the 44-yard line.
25: Yeah, they're going to take this ball because this is the ball that he got 2,000. There it is. The linemen, they're the ones who wanted the 2,000. Barry didn't talk about it.
26: You know, it was such a great year. Guys that I had a chance to line up with that cared so much about, you know, seeing me succeed. To see us run off 14 consecutive 100-yard games, that was something they really took pride in.
24: Gets the ball.
9: There he goes, Barry Sanders, 58 years old. Talking about that offensive line for the Lions in 1997, former Mountaineer Mike Compton was the center on that Lions offensive line that year. From the world of entertainment, Phoebe Cates is 63 years old today. Will Ferrell, his new show debuts on Netflix today. He's having a birthday today. He's 59. With the ESPYs last night. Let's go back to the ESPYs in 2008 when he accepted an award for Tiger Woods.
27: People are always asking me, Tiger, how do you do it? And my answer is, shut up. I ask the questions around here. I'm Tiger Woods. But what can I say? It's been a great year. Clearly, I am the best golfer alive today.
0: arguably the greatest of all time. But as I look around this room tonight, I realize that this isn't about being the best golfer. It's about being the best athlete alive. Which apparently I am. What can I say? You voted.
11: You voted. Will Ferrell having a birthday. He's 59 today. Our musical birthday to the break, Stuart Copeland of The Police is 74 today. The five things to know at 5 o'clock in sports are coming up next.

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6: Sports headlines at 5 o'clock. Jackson Suber, the Americans, got a one-shot lead after the opening round of the British Open. Hockey news, the Penguins have announced they're severing their affiliation with the Wheeling Nailers, and the schedule for the next season has been released. The Pens will open at Philadelphia on Wednesday, September 30th. This is Metro News, the voice of West Virginia.
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7: Diplomacy remains on the table. On Lisa Brady, Fox News. That bottom line from the White House, but Press Secretary Caroline Levitt also says Iran violated a ceasefire agreement.
8: Specifically, in the memorandum of understanding that they signed, they were not to fire on commercial vessels moving through the Strait of Hormuz. And unfortunately, they have made the tragic decision for them to do that.
7: She says that's what led to renewed U.S. strikes on Iran, a sixth consecutive night of strikes underway.
9: Now, for the first time since President Trump ordered a return of the naval blockade, U.S. forces disabled an oil tanker, firing Hellfire missiles at her stacks, trying to run through the blockade to Iran's Karg Island. To date, two other ships have reversed course and turned away from that blockade enforced by 20 U.S. warships and hundreds of aircraft in the sky.
7: Fox's Lucas Tomlinson in Tel Aviv, Iran launching more strikes on Gulf neighbors and threatening to have proxies in Yemen shut down another strait. Senate Minority Leader Chuck Schumer says Democrats are focusing on ending the conflict.
10: Our focus has to be on ending this horrible war that has no direction and no gain.
7: Schumer also says President Trump is trying to change the subject with tonight's address to the nation, which Levitt says will focus on election security and findings suggesting adjustments may be needed.
8: I think part of the problem is that the media has refused to acknowledge that tens of millions of Americans across the country share the concerns of this president about the sanctity of our election.
7: In his push for proof of citizenship and other changes, the president often mentions the 2020 election when no widespread fraud was found. One longtime aide to the president, who's operated the teleprompter for speeches for years, is accused of placing bets on a prediction market about things the president would say. The White House says the president has put that staffer on unpaid leave and that there is a strict ethics policy in place over prediction markets. 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
14: At the news desk, I'm Alex Wiederspiel.
15: The Harrison County Commission has denied the contest by Laura Kimball. The delegate fell in a narrow election in the Republican May primary, losing by 6 votes to challenger Tim McNeely. The motion was unanimously approved by the Harrison County Commission. If Kimball now chooses to persist, she can file an appeal with the Harrison County Circuit Court. Multiple cases have now been confirmed in North Central West Virginia of a parasitic illness that causes terrible digestive issues. West Virginia health officials are urging residents to take precautions due to the statewide outbreak of cyclosporiasis. Dozens have fallen ill to the nasty parasite, which can leave people ill for months. Historically, outbreaks are associated with fresh produce, raspberries, basil, cilantro, snow peas, and leafy greens. A Marion County woman is facing charges for allegedly slapping another woman in a wheelchair. 34-year-old Desiree Heater of Barrackville is charged with abuse or neglect of an incapacitated adult, causing the victim to fall out of a wheelchair. That incident occurred at St. Barbara's Nursing Home in Monongah in May. A Webster County man is in custody, charged in connection to a drug bust in Braxton County. 56-year-old Pete Tanner was found to have multiple firearms, meth laced with fentanyl, marijuana, and an open container of alcohol. He is charged with driving left of center, no proof of insurance, 3 counts of possession with intent to deliver, DUI, open container, and as a prohibited person in possession of firearms. Former WVU quarterback Will Grier announced his retirement from the NFL. Grier will retire after 7 seasons at the age of 31, he ends his professional football career back with Carolina, who drafted him in the 3rd round of the 2019 NFL draft. Grier finishes having played in 2 regular season NFL games in his career.
14: At the news desk, I'm Alex Wiederspiel.
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15: Tonight, expect widespread smoke coming from Canada, low 66. Friday, hazy. Expect more smoke from the north, sunny, high 89. Friday night, scattered showers and thunderstorms, low 70. Saturday, rain, high 84. Sunday, a chance of rain, cloudy, high 81. Monday, sunny, high 84. That's your full forecast on 103.3 WKMZ.

0: rising from the heart of the swamp, a beacon of truth is casting its light. From sea to shining sea, The Vince Show. Here's Vince Colonnaise.
1: All right, here we go. 844-484-3872. 844 for the USA. That's the way to join us today. From coast to coast, from sea to shining sea, we'll get you in here on the program today. Ahead of the president's address tonight, as he speaks on election integrity and the vulnerability of America's elections, reports seem to indicate that the president tonight will reveal a Chinese effort to manipulate the 2020 election, complete with declassification of some of the most closely held secrets regarding election integrity in the United States. This should be very interesting. The president promising earlier this week that this news is going to be very, very big. So we eagerly anticipate that. That will be at 9 p.m. Eastern time tonight that the president gives us this address from the White House. We're awaiting a lot of information, actually, from the White House today. In addition to the president's address, Caroline Leavitt will take the lectern again for the first time this afternoon in a while since she went on maternity leave. She'll return to the press briefing, which means we'll also, I presume, get regular press briefings again from the White House. We had a rotating cast of cabinet members coming to fill in for her while she was gone. They all did a wonderful job, but it'll be nice to have Caroline Leavitt back, mixing it up with reporters, some of whom ask sincere questions, lots of whom ask insane questions. Always good to see Caroline Leavitt field all of those. We'll keep our eyes on it. But the report this morning, CBS reporting on this, part of President Trump's speech tonight is expected to touch on previously unreported alleged Chinese meddling in U.S. elections, according to sources familiar with the matter. This would be the Chi-Coms we're talking about. To what extent were they manipulating the elections, specifically 2020? What were they doing to get Joe Biden elected? You and I both know who communist China would prefer. Is it Trump or is it Biden? The answer is so obviously Biden. I don't know how it could be any more obvious. The Biden family has been on the payroll of the Chi-Coms. They were taking money for years. Of course they wanted the Bidens in office. So President Otto Penn, how much did China play a role in his election in 2020? CBS says one component is that they have allegations that Beijing compromised U.S. voter data and evidence that the CIA knew about the action and didn't share that information with Mr. Trump during his first term. Did not share that information with Mr. Trump during his first term. The audience for the primetime speech is expected to include members of the president's cabinet. Among those invited tonight, the heads of the CIA, John Ratcliffe, FBI Director, Kash Patel, Office of the Director of National Intelligence, that's Bill Pulte, and the head of the Department of Homeland Security, Mark Wayne Mullen, as well as other agencies and staff. Some cabinet members will not be there due to scheduling conflicts. Asked for comments on the contents of the president's address, White House Press Secretary Caroline Leavitt telling CBS, quote, "As usual, anonymous sources are speculating about what President Trump will say during his speech on Thursday evening. The truth is nobody knows yet what President Trump will ultimately say, which is why everyone should tune in." Yeah, the reports are coming in kind of fast and furious right now about what might be addressed tonight. Something that I've been hearing is very likely to be on the menu is indeed Chinese meddling in the 2020 election. We're also seeing reports that the president may declassify some of these closely held government secrets related to the elections over the course of the next 24 hours to share them with the public as well. So that could be very fascinating. Now, Democrats are already attempting to salt the earth ahead of the speech. They don't want people to take this seriously. They don't want people to listen to the president of the United States. In fact, they really want you not to think about fraud within our election system, except in this way. Democrats are claiming at this hour that President Trump himself is attempting to rig the midterms. That's right. That tonight's speech is the latest salvo in President Trump's efforts to rig our elections. They weren't rigged before, says Chuck Schumer, but they will be rigged now if President Trump gets his way. This is the talking point, and Chuck Schumer has been farting it out all week long. Other lawmakers, other Democrats are picking it up as well. Excuse me on that description, but that is, of course, the flatulence that he's guilty of this week before a microphone. You have other Democrats saying it as well. They're all kind of mouthing the words that this speech tonight amounts to an election rigging attempt by the president. It is a classic case of projection. We've seen it over and over from these Democrats. But Chuck Schumer took to the floor of the Senate today, the same place where that flatulence occurred, actually earlier this week. So it's the scene of the crime. It's where he dealt it. And here he is claiming that the president is about to undertake a lie tonight with an effort to rig the midterms.
2: Mr. President, Donald Trump's election speech tonight is not about the election Trump lost 6 years ago. It is a threat against the election he is afraid to lose this November.
1: You see what's happening? It's incredible with these people. They have absolutely no decency whatsoever. There's no bottom whatsoever. Chuck Schumer is immediately saying that Trump is going to rig the election.
2: Trump may control the microphone tonight, but he will not control the verdict in November. The voters will have the last word. And Senate Democrats will rebut Trump's lies every day. We will fight like hell to make sure Trump can't silence voters.
1: Okay, let's go with some of the known facts here, shall we? Did the FBI, did apparatus within the government interfere in the 2020 election? Do we know that for a fact, yes or no? Yes. Yes, they did. The FBI was on the phone with the big tech companies telling them to censor the Hunter Biden laptop story during the 2020 election. That is not a matter of debate. It's not a matter of did it not happen? Is this a conspiracy theory? That happened. That is true. That is 100% true. That definitely happened. Did the cover-up of the Hunter Biden laptop story have a measurable effect on the public? The answer to that is also yes. The Media Research Center conducted surveys on this question very famously and found that voters, if they had known about the Biden family scandals contained within the authentic Hunter Biden laptop, that it would have affected their vote such that Donald Trump would have won the 2020 election on that basis alone. I'm not talking about any other meddling whatsoever. On that basis alone, the big tech companies censored that story. The primary media companies, the legacy media companies, censored that story to the extent that they talked about it, including some of which were receiving taxpayer funding, like NPR. They said it was nothing more than a conspiracy theory. Do you remember NPR's explanation for why they wouldn't talk about the Hunter Biden laptop story? Remember that? It wasn't important. They didn't want to bring it to their audience. They thought it was small and meaningless. They said that. They downplayed it significantly. They didn't want to waste their time. They didn't want to waste their time. Now, that's pretty ridiculous for a news operation that does segments on the way that transgender people relate to dinosaurs. You ever heard that segment? That's a real segment. What dinosaur are you in the LGBTQIA plus community? That was a real segment on NPR. But they didn't have time for the corruption of the incoming AutoPen president. They had no time for that story. It wasn't important for the public interest, as taxpayers were burning money on that operation. And then, of course, there was Politico, which told us that story was fake, that it was actually Russian interference. It had all the markings of Russian interference, disinformation, therefore ignore it. Now, in the midst of all of this, you did have outlets like the New York Post and the Daily Caller doing the forensic assessment to arrive at the conclusion, yeah, that laptop was totally real, and yes, people should know about it. Because it was totally real, and yes, people should know about it. But people were deprived of that knowledge prior to the election. So do we have evidence of rigging? Yes, we do. Do we have evidence that the way the election itself was conducted was a complete mess in 2020? Yeah. You know what the evidence is? Participating in the election in 2020. That's the evidence. Drop boxes all across the country? Mail-in balloting, the single largest vector for fraud, according to, what was this Democrat president's name? Jimmy Carter. Jimmy Carter said the primary vector for fraud, mail-in balloting. Guess how we conducted an entire presidential election? Mail-in balloting, drop boxes. That seems like a massive problem. A massive problem. People covering up windows so observers couldn't view the way the ballots were being handled. Bizarro leaks in some of the most controversial counties in all of America. You can see why there are massive amounts of questions. All sorts of concerns and allegations about voting machines. Remember that? Immense concerns and allegations about voting machines in the 2020 election, many of which have remained unresolved. Now, never mind the fact that Democrats accused Republicans of stealing elections in the early aughts using Diebold election machines. Remember that? That was real. That actually, I mean, not the theft, but the allegations really existed from Democrats. When Tulsi Gabbard came into office as the director of national intelligence, this administration, one of the very first things she said on camera in public in one of those cabinet meetings was she had found intelligence related to voting machines that she thought was of concern to the president. Well, that strikes me as fascinating, interesting, concerning. Will we find out more about that tonight as the president gives this address? Bill Pulte is very much on this mission as well. What has he declassified? What has he shared? What has he revealed? Yeah, Chuck Schumer doesn't want you to remember any of this. He doesn't want you to remember the attempted rigging of 2024. You see Thomas Massey out there today, Jim? Massey did a clip today. He said, oh, Republicans won the presidency and the House and the Senate, so therefore, why are they concerned about election rigging? Why? You won all these things, so why are you concerned about election rigging? Now, first of all, that is what he just did was a logical fallacy. This idea, so if you succeed in spite of impediments, does that mean the impediments don't exist? No, of course not. That's a ridiculous frame up. What is he talking about? I get it. He's angry at Trump, but does that mean that you have to attack what's obvious in front of us? Come on, Massey. What happened in 2024? Was the Jack Smith operation on the up and up? Was it constitutional? Was it legit? Was it designed to go after crime? No, it was an election rigging operation. It was unconstitutional in every sense. Was, you know, big fat Fannie Willis, was that a legitimate operation? No, it was an election rigging operation. Big Tish James, was that a legitimate operation? No, it was an election rigging operation. Fat Alvin Bragg? Yeah, I know, that's the theme. Yes, it was an election rigging operation. What were the efforts to take Trump off the ballot in Maine and Colorado? Election rigging operations. What were the efforts to arrest and disbar everybody around Trump? Election rigging operations. What do you think these are? What do you call paying homeless people on Skid Row in Los Angeles to vote for Karen Bass to prevent Spencer Pratt from making it into the general election in that mayoral race? What would you call that? I would call it election rigging. So as Chuck Schumer gets up there with his latest bout of flatulence, I need to remind you once again, he's lying to you because he wants to salt the earth ahead of the midterms and spread a conspiracy theory about our elections when you and I know the truth. More ahead on The Vince Show.
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2: He's got a microphone, and he's not afraid to use it. 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
3: Okay. You know, on this, so we'll keep our eyes on the president's Oval Office address tonight. Very excited for that. I'm grateful that the president is doing this. The confirmation hearing today, confirmation process continues for Todd Blanche and former Attorney General John Ashcroft. Was present today as an expert witness, and Adam Schiff was trying to make some big deal out of, oh, Trump's going after his political enemies. Now, we heard Eric Schmidt say it yesterday. This is so ridiculous. You want to talk about weaponizing the Justice Department? Look no further than the entire Biden administration crushing parents and going after Catholics and Trump and everybody around him. And John Ashcroft today said, look, if you break the law, you need to be held accountable. And that includes if you weaponize the Justice Department. It's totally legit to go after people who violated their oath of office here. Listen to this.
4: Mr. Blanche has said that he believes the president has both the right and the duty to use the Justice Department to go after his enemies. Do you subscribe to that view?
5: Thank you, Senator. I believe that the Attorney General of the United States has the right and responsibility to enforce the law uniformly. And if the law has been broken by the president's enemies, he has a duty. They do not become exempt from following the law merely by their enmity to the president of the United States. As a matter of fact, the people who break the law are in enmity with the people of the United States, whose expression of what is the law has been developed in this body and the Congress of the United States. So we used to call people who break the law public enemies.
4: Well, Mr. Attorney,
5: So my view is that whether a person has been a political supporter or not of the president of the United States is not the determining factor regarding prosecution. It's whether a person has violated the law, and in enforcing the law, the Attorney General is carrying out the will expressed in the Congress.
3: Amazing. Just amazing. What a nice and succinct summary of the way things are supposed to work, huh? You break the law, you're held accountable to it. No one should be above the law. Just because you hate Trump and you abused your power in order to go after him, that doesn't give you immunity from prosecution. In fact, it mandates your prosecution. You broke the law. You are a public enemy, in the words of the former Attorney General, John Ashcroft. Very nicely put. Todd Blanche should sail through confirmation. He should absolutely sail through. He has already proven as an acting Attorney General that he deserves the job full time. And there's Pencilneck getting absolutely destroyed by John Ashcroft. He's still got it. He's running circles around him. More ahead on The Vince Show.
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14: 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The Vince Show.
15: Hmm. Is it time to talk about the Save America Act? Shall we? The Save America Act. We need to get this thing passed. J.D. Vance is getting more publicly involved now on this subject. He met with Mike Johnson yesterday. And the two of them were conspiring, scheming on how exactly to get this thing done, what legislative vehicle they can get this through. Here's J.D. Vance yesterday talking about why this is such a complete priority. Take a listen here.
16: The entire Trump administration's priority is to actually get the Save America Act passed. We have the proudest and in some ways the oldest democracy anywhere in the world. 250 years we just celebrated, and yet if you vote in California, you're lucky if a month after the election day, your vote has actually been counted. We know that we have, in certain jurisdictions, illegal aliens who are casting ballots. We know that 80+% of the American people want you to show a voter ID in order to vote, and yet there are a lot of big blue states that make that impossible, will in fact criminalize the act of asking for an ID in order to vote. Why would you criminalize asking for an ID in order to vote, sure, unless you wanted to encourage and promote cheating? So this is an important priority for the administration, but more importantly, it's an important priority for the American people to save our elections. The way you save America is by bringing election integrity. It's something that matters. It's a shame that the Democrats aren't going to help us get this done, given that a majority of Democrat voters actually want us to have election integrity in this country. But we've got a good piece of legislation to support the troops, support the farmers, and get Save America Act passed. This, of course, is the first step, but it's an important step. We're going to take it together. We're going to be successful, and we're going to keep on working at it from there.
15: Yeah, we should keep on working on it. I like that J.D. Vance is going to start taking, it looks like he's taking more of a public role. So add it to the pile of jobs that he has. Both Marco Rubio and J.D. Vance given immense numbers of gigs by the president of the United States as it looks like J.D. Vance is quarterbacking this for the White House. I can say with instinctual certainty the president's going to talk tonight about the value of the Save America Act, why it's so important to pass. The vice president, J.D. Vance, was also on Joe Rogan's program yesterday, and he said, we've got to cut through all of the BS in the Senate to get it passed. It's crazy that you've got people who are still clinging to some of these traditions that are going to end up hurting us very badly. Listen,
16: we are right now trying to pass the Save America Act. One of its main provisions is a requirement that you do voter ID. And we actually have, I think, a majority of the Senate that would support it. But this is just weird Senate procedural bullshit. There is a subsegment of people who want voter ID, but won't blow up the filibuster in order to achieve it. And so they're so married to these old world Senate procedures that they're going to make it impossible for us to pass Save America. Now,
15: the Senate procedures he's talking about, they're not that old. They're not that old. It's a relatively recent development that the Senate doesn't actually undertake any debate whatsoever and then say, well, we don't have enough votes, so I guess we're not going to even start the debate.
16: It's worth trying to fix that and trying to address these like weird procedural archaic things. It's insane, though. Like, I'm sure you hear people talk about the filibuster all the time.
17: Yeah.
16: I don't want to go too far down this rabbit hole. Here's what the filibuster is. It is a pure Senate rule. It is a creation of the Senate procedures, which basically says that anything that has to do with the budget is a 50-vote threshold. And everything else, non-budgetary, is a 60-vote threshold. Now, as you can imagine, there's some gray area on things that maybe are count as budget issues and should be 50 or are not budget issues and count at 60. So what we have tried to persuade the Senate to do is to treat the voter ID as something that can fall within the 50-vote threshold. And there is no law, there's no provision in the Constitution. It is legitimately that there are senators who are so attached to the idea that budget is 50, non-budget is 60, that they're quite literally willing to prevent voter ID in America.
15: Yeah, it's suicidal. It's suicidal for the country, suicidal for Republican power in the United States Senate. It is so self-destructive, it's ridiculous. What are you doing? You're clinging to this rule. And by extension, when Democrats get the trifecta, they get the White House, the House, and the Senate, they're just going to blow through it. They're going to create states and pack the Supreme Court, give themselves permanent power, and then forbid you from ever coming back into power and forbid the country from having the nice things that we're pursuing, you know, like secure borders and cuts to government spending and cuts to the size of the federal government and more affordable life and a future for your children and your grandchildren. That's all on the line. And you've got these idiots in the Senate who are still clinging to this. Well, it's a rule. You're an idiot. You're selling us out. We're asking for election integrity. Is there any piece of legislation that you can envision that you would say, you know what, we should get past this? We should get past this nonsense and pass it? What would it be? It should be election integrity. Thom Tillis just told reporters in the last 20 minutes that he's a no on a reconciliation 3.0 bill today. If elements of the SAVE Act, the Save America Act, are included, according to Andrew Desiderio at Punchbowl, Tillis also said he'll slow down other things too, calling SAVE, quote, a waste of time and an exercise in futility. Interesting. That's the same expression I used to describe Thom Tillis' time in the Senate. A waste of time and an exercise in futility. You hear this guy? He said he's not going to vote for it if the Save America Act is involved. Why? Last I checked, I thought Thom said he supports Save America. I thought he told us he supported it. And now he's saying he's not going to vote for it if there's an actual possibility that it could pass? What a tool. T-H-O-O-L. What a tool. The guy's a loser. He's always been a loser. And now it's publicly on display. Mr. Tough Guy. He is preposterous. North Carolina is going to really benefit from getting him the hell out of the United States Senate. I'm not going to vote for SAFE. A waste of time. An exercise. It's not a waste of time. It's where you should be spending all of your time. It's an exercise in credibility. That's what it's about. Restoring credibility to elections. Just insane. Just insane. And we're short a McConnell vote right now. We got a Graham vote back. Senator Darlene Graham now in the job, replacing her brother this week on an interim basis after his passing. But McConnell's out. So we're dealing with a very, you know, thin margin to begin with. So this is the kind of crap that J.D. Vance has to navigate to try and get this through. I'm not even convinced reconciliation can work anyway. But to the extent that anything can be done, you would think these guys would pick up their oars and be rowing in the same direction. Can't do that. Oh, so freaking frustrating. You think we don't have problems? More from J.D. Vance here. He says, you know, he talks about voter fraud in California. Here he is. Listen to this. This is J.D. Vance on what he has seen there.
17: I mean, I still feel a certain sense of, like, heartbreak over L.A.
18: Oh, I do,
17: because
18: too.
17: Every time I'm in L.A., you can see why this was, like, the quintessentially American city. The architecture is beautiful. It's got its own vibe going. Like you said, the weather is amazing. And then you drive through Skid Row.
15: Say that again, Jim. Okay. This is him talking about how crappy Skid Row is. This is how third world all of it is. But I got another cut from him, Jim. This is him talking about mail-in balloting in L.A. Okay, all right, let's get to that first. I want to stay on voting. This is mail-in balloting in L.A.
17: Such that the Republican was actually kicked out of the race so that there's not actually a real election in California. That, to me, was the crazy part. It's like you were designing the vote share in order to kick Pratt out and put the third person into second place.
15: Well, yeah.
17: That, to me, is like very, very bizarre.
15: Well, they were paying off people on Skid Row. We have footage of this. The woman pled guilty to this. This is why when Chuck Schumer's running his suck on the floor of the Senate, it's like, there's no evidence of voter fraud. There is evidence of voter fraud. It's on camera.
17: Because what is the theory of the mail-in vote that is somehow, like, so much more pro-Nithya relative to Karen Bass?
18: Makes no sense. Why would it be?
17: Yeah.
18: Why would it be? I mean, Karen Bass was ahead by every metric.
17: Yeah. But, I mean, okay, so you ask the question, why do all these blue states, or why do all these big cities, population centers, end up becoming blue? And
15: so, we've got problems with voter fraud. You would think, you know, Tom Tillis would want to deal with it. And it's becoming more and more, you know, earlier this week when Sarah Gonzalez confronted Tom from Blaze, and he got all mad at her. You know, I think this is really what it comes down to. In Tom's case, I think he's just bought off by the illegal alien lobby. I think he's bought off by companies that are using illegal alien labor at the expense of American citizens, and he refuses to do anything to imperil the underpaid, exploited workforce that's hurting American citizens and that's benefiting his wealthy donors. That must be the explanation. I don't know what else it could possibly be for him to be this stubborn. Is it just Trump derangement syndrome? Is that what this is? Because remember this moment?
19: Senator, you've received almost $700,000 from the illegal labor lobby. Is that why you voted against the Save America Act?
20: Can you tell me who the illegal labor lobby is?
19: Yes, it's contractors, general contractors, hospitality companies, industries, construction companies and
20: how
19: industries.
20: Do you know about the Save America? Which Save America Act are you talking about?
19: The one that you voted against, sir.
20: Okay. So you're asking me if I voted, I was against it because...
19: You're receiving almost $700,000 from these lobbyists.
20: Do you have any idea what a remarkably silly question that is?
19: I think it's a pretty important one. I think your constituents want to know why you're betraying them.
20: Some math. You know what my election cycle, the total all-in election cycle cost was in 2020? It's $300 million. Do you honestly believe that I would make a policy decision based on that?
19: I don't know why you're betraying your constituents.
20: Who do you work for?
19: I'm independent.
20: Okay.
19: Why are you betraying your constituents?
20: Good luck on the clicks.
19: Why are you betraying your constituents, Senator?
20: Good luck on the clicks.
19: We just want secure elections, Senator. You're preventing us from getting that. You're betraying America.
20: Good luck on your job.
19: Good luck on yours. What a strange thing for Senator Tillis to say. $700,000 is not enough. He's a sellout, but not that amount, because he receives $300 million. If I were an honest person and I were answering that question, I would just say, I'm not a sellout to anyone. I don't sell out for any amount of money. But Tom Tillis says he sells out, but not for that amount.
15: I think that's what we're watching right now. Not going to support the Save America Act. Not going to do it. He says it's a big waste of time. Big waste of time. You're a big waste of time. And now we've got to keep fighting for this thing. Whether we get it now or we get it after we get rid of Thom, we need this thing. We need it as soon as possible. More ahead on The Vince Show.
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15: You see all the people angry about that that Blue Angel flyby? Jim, you following this Blue Angel story? It's so cool. It is so freaking cool. This Blue Angel had this low flyover on a Florida beach. And I don't know how many feet it was up in the air. I mean, you can eyeball it. It looks like it's like 50 or 100 feet up, and it just shows its own belly, and it just goes right past the crowd at the beach. And I think you could even get some of the jet wash, kind of like as the sand gets picked up, and people are like, whoa, as the jet comes by. It's one of the coolest looking things. And of course, like, there are lefties freaking out. This is awful. They're going to get people killed. Pretty funny. And I saw Pete Hegseth said the flybys will continue until morale improves. I love it. I just absolutely love it. I think it's one of the coolest things. Those Blue Angel pilots are so unbelievably skilled. They're so skilled. It's amazing. Just watched a documentary on them actually recently too. They're very impressive. Anyway, cool to have those guys showing off those awesome skills. All right, let's see. I want to thank Fatty15 for supporting the program today. We've got a great sponsor to share with you that has improved my life meaningfully. There's been a groundbreaking discovery that helps us all age healthier, and it's thanks to Helping Dolphins. That's right. That discovery is C15 from Fatty15, the first emerging essential fatty acid identified in more than 90 years. Studies show that when we don't get enough C15, our cells can become fragile and age faster. To address this, doctors spent more than a decade developing the pure science-backed C15 found in Fatty 15, which helps repair cellular damage, helps you support your sleep quality, cognitive health, metabolism, and steady energy. 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
15: Yeah, the Department of War put out a Sean Parnell, who is the spokesman for the Department of War, the assistant to the Secretary of War for Public Affairs, put out a graphic today of that that Blue Angel jet flying so fast past those beachgoers, and you can see the belly of the jet, and right underneath it in big bold letters it says "Carry on, Patriots," and then Pete Hegseth posts, "The flyovers will continue until morale improves." I love that it's a scandal that Americans got to see something awesome. I love that it's a scandal that we have Blue Angels pilots pulling off death-defying stunts for the American public to see. Pretty, I think it's awesome. I just think it's the coolest thing imaginable. And man, those guys, they get so close.
7: They used to come to a right over a lake that I used to live in Irving, and they would, I couldn't see the air show itself, but they would fly, come around, fly right over my house. And it was just, I'm getting goosebumps now just thinking about it. That's how amazing it is.
15: It's truly amazing. It's truly amazing. They put so many hours in, so much practice in to doing this well. Obviously you have to. Safety is of paramount importance, but you're watching these guys, they're flying just feet away from each other in this tight formation. They do this like tight diamond formation, and they'll fly, and they're not just flying in a straight line. They're turning in the air as they do this diamond formation. They're all keeping a close eye on one another. It's a very impressive operation they've got going on. And I remember some of these air shows when I was working in radio in North Carolina, doing local news coverage there. One of the cool things was before an air show, they would often have a media day where they'd let people, they'd bring members of the media into each of the various aircraft and let them do a ride along. The Blue Angels were reserved for all the television people. So I never got to do a Blue Angel. I wanted to. Boy, I really wanted to. But they put all the TV guys on the Blue Angels and fly them around to promote the air show. I got in, somebody, I forget this, I got into like an old Russian jet, Jim. Somebody, it was like a private owner. He owned a Russian training jet. And they said, "Would you like to be in that?" I was like, "I'd like to be in any jet. Can I be in that jet?" So as I'm walking towards the jet, the pilot says, "Okay, put this in your shirt." He stuffed a barf bag in my shirt, and the top of it peeking out, he goes, "That stays there for the whole flight. If you need it, use it. And when we turn hard, clench every muscle or else you're going to black out." All right, let's go. More ahead on The Vince Show.
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13: The Iran conflict escalating. I'm Lisa Lacera, Fox News. Roads and bridges around Bandar Abbas, a key hub to controlling the Strait of Hormuz, targeted by U.S. forces as the U.S. steps up its airstrikes against Iran.
16: For the past 3 days, Iran has not attacked any commercial vessels transiting the Strait of Hormuz, though traffic has slowed. The White House relaunched the air campaign in response to the regime's previous attacks on shipping.
13: Fox's Lucas Tomlinson in Tel Aviv. The White House maintains the U.S. and Iran continue to negotiate an end to the fighting. President Trump said to address the nation in about an hour. Press Secretary Caroline Levitt says the focus will be on what she says are newly declassified intelligence assessments about vulnerabilities in election systems in 2020.
17: It will shock you if you have an honest eye listening to the president tonight, and everything he is saying will be backed by facts and by evidence that will be provided this evening.
13: Senate Democratic leader Chuck Schumer on the Senate floor this afternoon called the president weak and flailing and said he has a deeply unpopular agenda.
18: What is his response to his impending reckoning? To pull out every stop to cheat, to undermine the right to vote, rig the midterm elections in his favor, knowing massive losses are otherwise inevitable.
13: Tune in to special coverage of President Trump's address to the nation at 9 p.m. Eastern on FoxNewsRadio.com. At least two people are dead in devastating flooding in South Texas, the same area hit by massive flooding a year ago.
19: Texas Governor Greg Abbott confirmed a man near Comfort, Texas, was swept away in an RV, and a woman near Uvalde was swept away while driving. The Guadalupe River surged to nearly 17 feet.
13: Fox Weather's Brandi Campbell in Kerrville. More rain is expected heading into tomorrow. Governor Abbott says rescuers have saved more than 200 people. 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
29: That heat's going to be out there for one more day.
20: Temperatures being 30 degrees above average.
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13: Secretary of State Marco Rubio discussed political extremism in an address to diplomats from around the world today.
30: Hosting officials from dozens of countries, the State Department's event in Washington, D.C. was aimed at responding to, quote, far-left political terrorism. And Secretary Rubio's remarks included claims that counterterrorism efforts have not addressed it.
31: We've been taught to believe that this kind of political violence, it simply doesn't exist, or it's being exaggerated. But it does exist, and we're actually underestimating it. And our nations bear the scars to prove it. And today we face a new wave of this old evil.
30: The countries taking part are mostly from Europe, but there are some from Asia and the Western Hemisphere. Israel is the only Middle Eastern country attending, according to the State Department. Tanya J. Powers, Fox News.
13: Also at that event, Treasury Secretary Scott Bessent revealed he was the target of an assassination attempt just 2 hours after his swearing in 2 years ago. The Justice Department says 24-year-old Ryan English of Massachusetts admitted to having Molotov cocktails and traveling to Washington, D.C. with the intention of killing a government official. Retail sales rose 0.2% in June after being up a revised 1% in May. That's according to the Commerce Department. Outside of gas stations, retail sales rose at a robust 0.7%. An MMA legend is calling for his latest loss to be wiped from the official record.
0: Conor McGregor doesn't think his loss to Max Holloway in UFC 329 should count. McGregor's long-awaited return to the